0: just isn't putting up a lot of gaudy numbers by any stretch of the imagination. And as they continue to go through the season here, it becomes a little bit of a question of how sustainable is this at this point in time. Obviously, we'll find out the answer, but certainly not, you know, what we're used to accustomed to seeing from a Kevin O'Connell offense.
1: No, certainly not that. But at the same time, though, when I look at this NFC North division, I am not impressed with what I'm seeing at all. Because I'm saying to myself, Green Bay Packers, what happened? Lions, what in the world are you doing? And then, obviously, Chicago Bears, what's the status of Caleb Williams? Because is he able to overcome the hamstring? Because I've had hamstring pulls. Not a tear, but I can tell you from a pull that is never quite the same. And when it gets cold in Chicago, how is that going to cause him to react and respond playing the position as a dual-threat quarterback?
0: Yeah, and look, the Bears obviously will play the Eagles tomorrow night, and we'll see whether it's going to be Tyson Bagent or Case Keenum, who hasn't thrown a pass since Christmas Eve of 2023, I think, or 2024. Like, it's been quite some time.
1: You look good in preseason.
0: Yeah, well, I guess that counts for something. Rams up 10-0 and driving here inside of Broncos territory. We'll keep you updated on Sunday Night Football. Up next, Houston, we've got a problem. It's ESPN Radio and the ESPN app.
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0: and hold on for a win. And that is, you know, kind of, again, shocking and surprising.
1: Right. And holds off our conversation about Mike McCarthy and Aaron Rodgers. Do they actually really like each other?
0: I don't know if Aaron Rodgers likes anybody these days, but that's okay. He doesn't have to. He's not paid to like people. He's paid to play quarterback, and that's enough for me. So,
1: O'Callaghan.
0: Yeah, there is all that. Update quickly from Sunday Night Football. Still 16-0. Broncos inside the red zone. We'll update you when we get back. Up next, the Giants took the field, and, well, there was some giggles for one guy. 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
1: A wild week three in the NFL. I'm Chris Smith. A TD strike from Bo Nix to Pat Bryant plus a two-point conversion has given the Broncos some life as they trail the Rams 16-8 in the third. On the injury front, Buccaneers coach Todd Bowles said quarterback Baker Mayfield suffered a dislocated right thumb in the fourth quarter of their 23-16 loss to the Vikings. Bowles said x-rays did not show a fracture and Mayfield will undergo an MRI on Monday. Wide receiver Jalen McMillan will also undergo an MRI after injuring his left knee, a source told ESPN. On the flip side, Vikings coach Kevin O'Connell said wide receiver Justin Jefferson will be reevaluated on Monday after re-injuring his ankle in the first quarter. And there was a few thousand

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13: Wild One and Mile High, I'm Chris Smith. The Broncos get a pair of TD strikes from Bo Nix, a pair of two-point conversions, and the defense comes away with a 66-yard pick six. When Matthew Stafford answers with his second TD on the night, the Rams now lead 26-23 with 2 minutes remaining. And it was a day of the kicker. After Lamar Jackson completed a 27-yard pass to Zay Flowers, he alertly called a timeout with 1 second left, setting up Tyler Lue.
14: 56 yards, the kick's away, the kick is up, and the kick is good, and the Ravens have stolen the game. That's unbelievable. That is unbelievable.
15: Wow. What a dagger.
14: The timeout that no one could see. Tyler Lue, 56 yards, a walk-off.
13: The call on 105.3 The Fan, that capped a stunning 7 second drive that gave the Ravens the 34-31 victory over the Cowboys. Meanwhile, Spencer Schrader made 4 field goals, including a 43-yarder with 16 seconds to go to lift the Colts over the Texans 19-17 for their first win since last November. In the college ranks, South Carolina star edge rusher Dylan Stewart has been suspended indefinitely after he threw a punch at an Alabama player and argued with coaches during Saturday night's loss to the Crimson Tide. And in the AP Top 25, Florida made a 13-slot jump to number 8.

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1: 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Golf, President's Cup goes to the U.S. 17-13, the 11th straight President's Cup win for the U.S. Largest Sunday comeback in event history. 9.5 points won by the USA on Sunday, most ever by a team in singles play at the President's Cup. College football, Oregon quarterback Dante Moore sustaining a concussion after being hit while sliding during the second quarter of the win over USC this weekend. As for the rankings, Florida making a big jump. Gators landing in the top 10. They're at number 8. They're in the top 10 for the first time in 5 years. ESPN's Heather Dinich.
2: Well, it looks like he has a college football playoff team. I mean, truly, really legitimate. They looked good. They passed the eye test. They passed the resume test. They are one of the most balanced offenses of the teams that I have currently ranked in my top 12. And they have a Heisman contender in Jaden Ball. I mean, he was outstanding. And so when you put all of those things together, you've got the total package in John Summerall's season. Now, we're through 1 month. We're through September, right? There's a lot of season left. But when you look ahead at their schedule, ESPN's FPI projects they will lose 2 games to Texas and Georgia. And that's possible. But even if they do, this head-to-head win over Ole Miss is going to keep them in the conversation. And it's really interesting that pecking order there of those 3 SEC teams where you have Ole Miss beating LSU and Florida beating Ole Miss, and that's what I used to separate the 3 of them last night was the head-to-head results. So I've got Florida over Ole Miss, Ole Miss over LSU.
1: Florida, Ole Miss, BYU in the top 10. Texas, Georgia, Notre Dame continuing to hold the top 3 spots. Miami is season high number 4. Ohio State moving up a couple of spots to number 5. Indiana, Alabama, Florida, Ole Miss, BYU completing the top 10. SportsCenter All Night, ESPN Radio. Final day of the baseball regular season. Brewers a 6-4 win over the Cardinals. Jacob Mizorowski finishing the season with an ERA of 1.8 and 252 strikeouts. Nationals 6-4 over the Mets. Francisco Lindor's 300th career home run. Mariners 7-3 over the Angels, who lose their 100th game of the season. Padres eliminate the Diamondbacks. Orioles and Yankees were canceled, so Pete Alonso finishes the season with an American League leading 113 RBI. Back to the NFL. Colts, a 19-17 win over the Texans. Colts' first win in 322 days. They'd lost 9 straight dating back to last November. How about the top sounds from Sunday? Chris Smith.
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5: Miles Price back deep from Minnesota. Price ranges over 15-yard line right side. Cuts in 20, 30. Has a gash and a seam in the middle. Out to the 40. Down to 50. 30. 25, 20, one man to beat, they won't catch him. Miles Price, 85 yards on the punt return. Touchdown, Minnesota.
0: Number 4.
4: Now I know it's not Halloween, but the Niners reach into their bag of tricks against the Cardinals. The call on KNBR.
6: Evans back out there. Debo Samuel, Jacob Cowan, Christian McCaffrey. Shotgun snap. Brock Purdy steps up, throws. Mike Evans makes the catch, and he flips it to Debo, hooking around, first down. Debo Samuel down the left sideline. Debo Samuel on his way. He is gone. Touchdown, 49ers.
0: Number 3.
4: The Rams led the Broncos 16-0 at the break, but the Broncos rallied and even got some help from the D. The call on 850 KOA.
7: Five-man pressure. Stafford, quick throw. Ball intercepted. Talanoa Hufanga down the west sideline. Hufanga cuts up inside. Inside the 30, 20, 15, 10, 5. Touchdown! Talanoa Hufanga. His first interception as a Bronco.
0: Number 2.
4: Tyler Loops, 44-yard, a last-second miss in last season's finale against the Steelers kept Baltimore out of the playoffs, but today was a moment of redemption. 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
8: Tyler Loop from Lovejoy High School in the Dallas area to send the Cowboys home with a loss. It's up. It is inside. Wow. Win it in Reno! Fire up the band! Fire up the band! 34-31! Baltimore downs Dallas in a stunner south of the equator!
0: Number one.
4: Pop quiz. How do you notch the largest upset by any team against the Seahawks since week 13 of 2020? Well, the Commanders show you how. Big 100 with the call.
9: Here's the snap. 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
10: Oh, picked off. Kane Madrano racing down the sideline to the 20-15. Can he beat Darnold? Yes, he can. Pick six. Touchdown. Touchdown once again. Oh, my goodness. What a timely play by Kane Madrano. Pick six. Quite like a demand, baby.
1: Marcus Mariota and Washington snapping Seattle's 12-game win streak. It's Monday, September 28th. Eagles-Bears tonight, ABC and ESPN. Tyson Bagent clears protocol, but Case Keenum likely starts. Unsportsmanlike gets a set there next. I'm Jay Reynolds, back tomorrow with SportsCenter All Night. 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
16: Here is our weather in Middle Tennessee. Monday will be sunny with a high near 84. Calm wind becoming north-northeast around 5 miles per hour in the afternoon. Monday night will be mostly clear with a low around 55. Tuesday will be sunny with a high near 86. Tuesday night will be mostly clear with a low around 61. 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
3: Didn't get the result we wanted. Got to be a little bit more efficient. You play against a really good defense at the, you know, on the road.
5: Yeah, it's tough. You know what? But this is sports. You sign up for all of it. And love our group. Just came up short. Give the Broncos credit. They found a way to get it done. We'll look at ourselves and figure out how we can improve.

0: Jacksonville, I'm still trying to figure out. Now, they put up 34, I think, against Cleveland in week one. Only 13 against that Denver defense in week two, right? They had a double-digit lead in that game. But putting up 35 against what is always a very, very tough Mike Vrabel defense. But really, I'm more head-scratching on New England about what is wrong with them. We all said they were one of the teams that we thought would regress, right? It was the Bears. It was New England. It was one other team that I've slipped my mind. It might have been Denver as well, as far as regressing from last year. And New England is certainly fitting that bill right now.
1: You're right about Drake May. The decision-making seems confounding for a player who has been as accomplished as he has early in his NFL career. 6 interceptions this season. Most in the first 3 games of a season by a New England quarterback since Drew Bledsoe in 1994, a year he would go on to lead the league with interceptions with 27 that year. So hopefully not a harbinger of things to come for Drake May. On the other side, I'm not going to lie, watching this game and watching the way the Jags bullied them. You talked about the Rams being the poster for 13 personnel. Jacksonville not far behind in the rear view on that side and the way that they've decided to build this offense. I think this is a physical group. I thought we saw them harassing Drake May in the pocket for so much of that game. Pressured on 14 of 30 dropbacks was Drake May and was awful when he was under duress. As much as I'm worried about the Patriots, I'm pretty ready to say the Jags are right in the medal stand right now for AFC contenders, the way I look at them in the early part.
0: Well, yeah, especially because Houston has been such a disappointment, right? I mean, Tennessee we kind of left out of the conversation, but the Houston Indy, obviously that was a big divisional battle that for Indy there with that win. But I'm with you. Jacksonville, especially losing Travis Etienne to the Saints. I thought that running game would take a bit of a hit, but they've been doing pretty good.
1: They were incredible yesterday and have been so far through the start of this season. So plenty more overreactions. 888-729-3776, 888-SAY-ESPN if you have any of your own. 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

0: morning to you. How you doing? Hope you had a great weekend. Beautiful, beautiful weekend. My Lord, what a beautiful weekend. Jerry McFarland, Greg Pogue, we're presented by Strike and Spare Family Fun Centers, five in the Nashville area, five states, 18 locations. Christian Skelton over there. We're over here. What's up, bud? How you doing, man? Did you have a good weekend? I'm talking to you.
1: Are you talking to me? Oh, okay. I didn't know you were talking to me. I thought you were talking to Christian.
0: Whoever answers first.
1: Yes.
0: Preferably. Yes. I mean, dead air. Hey, how you doing, bud? How are you doing, Darren?
1: Good, Pogi.
0: Mm-hmm.
1: No, it's good. It's a good weekend. Yeah, nice. It was actually a relaxing weekend.
0: Very much so for me.
1: No baseball. Well, a little bit yesterday at BGA, but just for practice. But it was nice.
0: Yeah.
1: And the weather it's crazy in the 80s, but it feels like it's, 70
0: because feel great.
1: We were so used to 115 every day.
0: By the way, I heard last night that September will go down on record as the hottest September in Nashville history.
1: Well, I can take it a step further. It's going to go down as the hottest September and the driest September in the history of Nashville.
0: Mm-hmm.
1: Right now, there is not a recorded drop of rain for this month, and they do not anticipate that's what they said.
0: They got their little rain thing underneath a porch somewhere. I'm the messenger. BS on that one.
1: Well,
0: I'm gonna call Henry Rothenberg right now.
1: Call him.
0: Because there were times that I went through some flash floods this month. So
1: I'm saying they are saying they do not have rainfall.
0: What they got AI out doing it for them? What?
1: Maybe they got it from who's our meteorologist?
2: Oh, Waylon Smithers.
0: Waylon
1: Smithers.
0: Mm-hmm. Hey, for me, I have a 13-week Saturday run of TSU broadcast, right? This was the only one that I didn't have one after. I'm going to Macomb, Illinois this week. We're talking about that. I've been to Athens, Georgia, Tallahassee, Huntsville. And I actually, we had the great event. Norm Parton, Jeff Fisher, Rudy Kalis, everybody that came out and supported Roy's Meat Service Saturday was just an amazing, amazing turnout. We appreciate everything. I went home and watched college football. I didn't do anything but watch football all day Saturday afternoon, late Saturday night, all day yesterday. After stabbing an eye pick in my eyeballs, after watching that Titans Giants game, I'm healed apparently. But I got to watch football, hang out,
1: it
0: just
1: really,
0: act like a regular weekend.
1: I didn't even, and that stinks, right? Like we both had probably the most time we're gonna have, maybe. This past weekend, and I didn't think it was a great weekend, to be honest.
0: Well, not for the home team, certainly not. Every home team lost.
1: Yeah, the games didn't really live up to much. It wasn't as exciting as I was hoping for. I mean, the Tennessee-Texas game was the closest, but it wasn't. I mean, it wasn't.
0: Let's start.
1: It wasn't a great game.
0: Let's make it official.
3: Starting five on the Greg Pogue and Darren McFarland Show. Number one.
0: Obviously, the Giants 12, Titans 7. I mean, we could do a top five within this number one, right? Where do you want to start? Cam, I guess you got to start with Cam Ward. 23 of 36, 181. I'll just go right to it. I'm not ready to bench him. But I'm also ready to think, man, this is not the answer either. So then I ask myself, well, if he's not the answer, why not bench him? Well, have we seen enough? He's 3-8. I mean, he looked like Will Levis yesterday. Right now, I think I'd rather have Will Levis.
1: I was going to say, I don't know. I mean,
0: bad's
1: it's
0: bad.
1: All the, right, it's all
0: bad's
1: the,
0: bad.
1: It's all the same results. I mean, I know for some people, they just say, oh, you guys are so negative. It's okay if you want us to just
0: it's not a
1: tell
0: negative,
1: you what you want
0: positive,
1: to hear.
0: Telling you what is.
1: We've seen this.
0: I have no dog in the hunt.
1: Unfortunately, we've read this book and we know how it ends. We just have. We've seen in this market since I've been here several times, and we've read it. In fact, we've read the book several times, and it has the same ending. And that's just what it is. I mean, it's unfortunate, but that's what it is. And I don't think there's going to be a miracle book written where all of a sudden it was like, remember those first 2 years of Cam Ward? Man, we can all laugh now. Look at him today. Yeah, I don't see that book being written. That'd be cool, but yeah, probably not going to happen. My guess is they're going to have to be in the market again and just keep throwing darts at the board, and we'll see if one can't be a bullseye at
0: some
1: point.
0: It was sort of the situation where you were. You had to have a quarterback, and you had the number one pick, and you in that market that time. I mean, let me give you.
1: Can I say something real quick about that? I hope you do. Greg, I really don't like that. I can't stand that notion. Well, we needed it. We needed that position, so he was the best of it. Well, if they believed he truly was that guy, if they believed in that room when they drafted him, then okay, that's fine. But just to say, hey, he was the best at that position that we needed, I hate that mentality.
0: Well, I do too. Well, that's sort of where you were, because you know, when you're at the bottom, a lot of things fall to you that you really wish you didn't have to control. One other real quick thing, I'm gonna give you a basketball analogy. Okay. He can knock down a 3-pointer every once in a while. He can actually drive and have a sweet move at the rack. He's missing layups. He's missing layups.
3: Number two.
0: Texas 20, Tennessee 17. I tell you what, Texas, how many draft picks do they got? How many first round draft picks do they have on that team? 5 first rounders? I mean, they are loaded. Arch did okay. I don't know what to think about Faison Brandon. I just think that was a tough situation. He was okay, but Tennessee, inability to run the football. If Deshaun Bishop's only getting you 34 yards, I mean, Brandon was sacked, 10 times? Colin Simmons, 5 of them.
1: Go back and listen to the tape when we had Vince Ferrara on last Wednesday. Mm-hmm. Listen to my exact question. My fear is, to Vince, the question was, what do they do when they can't run the ball like they've been used to running the ball these first 3 games? Texas defense, different animal. Then what? And we haven't seen if Faison Brandon can throw the ball downfield. They haven't really had to because they've been able to run all. My exact question was, so do you fear if they can't run the ball, do you think he can throw the ball, make the throws to win the game? And that's the way it played out. I don't really have a problem. Like, he's a true freshman. That was a huge game. That defense is probably the best defense he's going to face all year.
0: Oh, it is.
1: Yeah,
0: it is.
1: You know? So I don't really have a huge issue with it, but that was my exact question, Greg, yep, to Vince Ferrara. What do they do when they can't run the ball?
0: Well, they made, you know, and obviously they got the big punt return, but Q-Moss, but you're in it. You've actually had a shot to win that game late. I just think Texas is so far ahead of Tennessee. Tennessee's a top 20 team. Texas is a top 1 or 2 team.
1: And the number one unsportsmanlike team in the league as well.
0: Yeah.
2: I'd already left the stadium. I didn't even see the onside kick and everything.
1: Here's a dollar. Maybe they should buy some class. Yeah. That comes from their coach.
0: Well, sir, yeah. Mm-hmm.
1: I mean, you just can't. One, they had so many stupid penalties. It's beyond belief. Like, how they had to hang. If they had lost that game, it would have been. And they had nobody to blame but themselves. But it was criminal the way they acted. And they would have deserved it with all their stupid penalties. And then that touchdown celebration.
0: You just can't. You know, millionaires, you just can't tell them how to act.
1: Wow.
3: Number three.
1: There's a lot of truth to that, by the way.
0: Yeah, when your player's making more than your defense, your coordinators.
1: Well, how do you? That's the thing.
0: Well, how
1: do these coaches?
0: Well, they're getting paid to do it.
1: Yep. But they can't. Like, how do you rein that in when these guys are making all this money? Like, right? Yep. Like, that's the hardest part.
0: Auburn 21, Vanderbilt 15. Vanderbilt actually had more total offense than Auburn, but only 4 of 17 on third downs. They had trouble getting off the field. Auburn 7 of 15. Jared Curtis, okay. Junior Sherrill, I mean, he's now in Cedric Alexander, these people are climbing up the all-time list and everything. I was not surprised at this. I just think this was Jared Curtis's first road game in that environment.
1: Yeah. We both took Vanderbilt on the points. We said it was too much, and we were proved to be right. We took. By the way, I think we did really good on the picking with the pickers Friday.
0: I took Tennessee plus.
1: Both took Tennessee. We both took Vanderbilt. I took the Giants.
0: I took the Titans.
1: I think you took the Titans.
0: I do. Yeah. Okay. How'd that work out? Anyway.
1: Well, we know. We know how it worked out. What was the other game? Did we have another game?
0: Yeah, MTSU.
1: And I took Jacksonville State.
0: Yeah.
1: So there
0: and
1: you go.
0: And I think I took the Blue Raiders. So you said we did good.
1: Okay.
0: No, you did good. I was 2-2.
1: Okay.
0: But we're not keeping score, are we?
1: It's always next week.
0: Mm-hmm. This coming Friday.
1: Or this week.
0: Yeah. It's always and next week.
1: Very true.
0: Every Friday at 11 the rest of the season.
1: Yeah.
3: Number four.
0: You just find the bell.
1: Yeah, I just did.
0: Yeah.
1: It's winking at me.
0: Yeah. Apparently, it's what?
1: It's winking at me.
0: Mm-hmm.
1: See? It's not great radio, but I just showed you. It's winking at me. By the way, Nate on our text line said, today's a sad day, not because the Titans lost, not because the Vols lost, but because I'm back from the beach. Yeah, I get that. That's kind of how you felt last Monday.
0: Yeah, I thought I would feel refreshed, but no, I was back to the same crap. What's four? I left my laptop at home, but I have copious notes.
1: You do?
0: I did. Seriously, hold on. Here's the proof.
1: A whole legal pad full of notes.
0: Oh, there's three full pages of notes here.
1: Yeah. Where are you at right now in your notes?
0: We're at number four. The Predators, season opener. They cut the roster to 26. You are our beat writer for the Predators because all the work you've done over the years with them. And I will dare say you should know more about it than me. If you don't, we're... Because I want to know more, and I will know more. But down to 26, the roster set. Anything there? I mean, they sent down... Who they sent down? They got a little bit of, Matthew Wood, right? Mm-hmm. And did that surprise you?
1: Yeah. But, you know these things are short-lived.
0: Yeah.
1: These guys can be back... Soon as well, did not go well on Saturday. They lost 6-0 to Carolina.
0: Yeah.
1: Final preseason game. Yeah. I know it's preseason. I get it. I understand.
0: I think the preseason in hockey means less than any of them.
1: Why? Why so?
0: Well, they only have a couple of them,
1: Now.
0: Yeah,
1: down to four.
0: Is it four? Okay,
1: yeah.
0: But they do mixed squads, split squads, and it's a very short, compressed period of time. So
1: they're down to what now? 14 forwards, 10 defensemen, couple goaltenders.
0: Thursday night, right? Season opener.
1: Yeah. By the way, Brady Martin's another one that was sent back to Milwaukee.
0: That's who I was.
1: That's
0: who I was talking about. Yeah, Brady Martin.
1: Yep. But again, it could be very short lived, and they'll get their opportunity. But yeah, Thursday. It's weird. Thursday is what, first day of October, right?
0: Mm-hmm.
1: It's hard to believe. One, we're already to October. And two, they kick off their season opener Thursday night.
0: Yep.
1: At the Stone.
0: Are you going?
1: I don't know. I haven't made up my mind. I mean, does the so-called beat writer on this show have to go? I don't know.
0: Yes.
1: Is that right?
0: Mm-hmm.
1: Okay.
0: Now, we need to do get Robbie Stanley. Robbie's going to come on and give us, he's obviously there at every game. So we'll talk to Robbie. All right.
3: Number five.
0: Major League Baseball playoffs are set. The Rangers could have won, got in. Phillies had to win to get in. So they're set. Four games tomorrow. And then the four games on Wednesday, the same times for all of the games. Tomorrow at noon, the Phillies and all these central times, the Phillies and the Braves on NBC, 3:00, the White Sox and the Astros on Peacock, 6:00, Boston and the Yankees on NBC, 8:00, Cubs, Padres on Peacock. The Cubs, Padres winner will play the Brewers. The Philly, Atlanta winner will play the Rams. The Red Sox, Yankees winner will play the Rays, and your Guardians will get the White Sox and Astros winner. You pumped?
1: I mean, you're in. It's a great time of year.
0: Yeah.
1: Are you kidding? Of course I'm pumped.
0: Yeah.
1: Like, this is, again, this is a, we're going to, starting tomorrow, we're going to start getting sports every day and night.
0: Starting at noon with the Phillies and the Braves, do you get Peacock?
1: We do.
0: Okay, I do as well.
1: Yep.
0: So I will, yeah. I mean, I love, you know, baseball.
1: I love everything. Postseason baseball.
0: Right.
1: I love it. So, yeah, I'm very,
0: by the
1: excited.
0: Way, I'm already making plans to have Chase do the play-by-play for TSU at Lindenwood on October 31st. But I said, though,
1: why? Where will you be?
0: Because that's games 6 and 7 of the World Series. And if the
1: what Brewer, do you care about the Dodgers?
0: If the Brewers are in it, the game 6 and 7. But I think they'll win it in 4. So I'll probably be doing the game. So
1: was that in your notes?
0: No, it's just
1: that was off the cuff.
0: Yeah, no, I've practiced that.
1: You practiced?
0: I've already used it with Chase.
1: Practice convincing yourself.
0: By the way.
1: No, look, I hope they do. Yeah. I'm rooting for your
0: team.
1: Well,
0: I'll just tell you. If they're
1: I don't want the Dodgers to win it. I'll just tell you right
0: now.
1: Sorry, Jim Wyatt.
0: I'll just tell you right now. I've told spouse. I've told co-host. I've told Chase. I've told anybody driving down Nolensville Pike that I'm going to the World Series if the Brewers are in it. I'm going. I'm going to every one of them. You know what I'm hoping for? Brewers and Tampa Bay. That's what I'm hoping for.
1: Why would you not say Brewers and Guardians? Why would
0: because
1: you not
0: I'd
1: say
0: rather
1: that?
0: Go south than north.
1: Wow.
0: I have people like you guys. Anybody? That, you got anybody I can
1: that's
0: stay?
1: Hurtful.
0: Well, okay. Here,
1: that's
0: if, now here's the deal with that. If you have someone I can stay with for free in Cleveland, absolutely, I don't care. But
1: well, I do.
0: Okay, all right.
1: I mean, it won't be beachfront property, but you know.
0: Well, are they on the lake?
1: Cleveland,
0: are they
1: it's
0: on
1: not
0: the
1: Tampa.
0: Are they on the lake?
1: They are on the lake.
0: Well,
1: yeah.
0: Then, ding, ding. Well, there you go.
1: It'll probably be snowing by then.
0: thus, you giving me crap about which direction I want to go.
1: Greg, in 1997, I was at every game in postseason in Cleveland, and by the time they got to the World Series against the Marlins, it was a blizzard in game one.
0: Actually, let me ask you, you want to re-ask the question, why would you rather go to Cleveland than Tampa?
1: Well, because, I would like to see Cleveland in it.
0: Well, that's good for you. I hope they
1: guess
0: are.
1: Guess what? One of us is going to be a winner. So wouldn't that be cool?
0: It would be cool.
1: One of us is going to win.
0: But I don't want to freeze my butt off for you.
1: Well, I didn't say I guaranteed it, but there's a real good shot of it.
0: Okay.
1: All right. But it's really cold.
0: Let's do one thing real quick.
1: Okay.
0: Say congratulations to Chase McCabe and Aaron.
1: It's McCabe to you.
0: McCabe. He is now engaged to be betrothed.
1: Oh, you had to get in your word
0: you don't
1: every
0: know what
1: day.
0: That, you don't know what that means?
1: Every day we got to get in the
0: means?
1: Word.
0: You know what that means, Christian? You know what that means?
2: I have never heard that word until 5 seconds ago. I had never heard that before.
1: A common theme on this show.
2: Not necessarily.
1: That all of us go,
2: But that
0: listen,
2: one, yeah,
0: that
2: I've never
0: one,
2: heard that one before.
0: That one, though, Christian, is...
1: I know. That's probably your most normal word
0: you've
1: used.
0: That's a normal word.
1: It's certainly not a nonplussed word.
2: Maybe
0: well,
2: it's the
0: can
2: generation
0: you,
2: gap.
0: Can you say congratulations and quit busting my chops about me saying betrothed? Good Lord.
1: Congratulations.
0: Thank you.
1: Oh, to Chase. Oh,
0: yeah,
1: okay.
0: Not me.
1: I was congratulating you on your work.
0: hold on. I want to say congratulations to Chase on getting engaged. That way everybody can understand what I tried to say.
1: Can we say where he did it?
0: Well yeah, it's all over social media. Yeah.
1: Downtown Omni. Mm-hmm. Very cool.
0: Upstairs in the presidential suite.
1: Yes. Oh, my. Yes. Well, if you're going to do it, go big or go home, right? So he did in the presidential suite, which is the nicest and the biggest room, the downtown Omni. So, yes, congratulations.
0: Have you ever stayed in it?
1: To Chase and Aaron. Not. I've stayed there.
0: But not in the presidential suite.
1: But not in the presidential suite.
0: Mm-hmm. It's nice.
1: Have you?
0: It's really nice.
1: Is that right? Have you?
0: Yes.
1: Oh, you jerk.
0: What do you? What?
1: You jerk.
0: See, now we're calling names.
1: You set that. You did that on purpose so I could then ask you if you had. And you're
0: no,
1: like,
0: no, I wouldn't
1: really say.
0: But it was June 18th, 2011. We checked in at 3, and they had a wine and cheese waiting on us.
1: Oh, didn't have that one in your notes, did you? You just remember it. I bet. I would, too.
0: Betrothal. Formal engagement to be married.
1: Well done.
0: Good Lord.
1: Well done.
0: All right. We're well done. All right. Here's the deal. We're wide open. We don't have any guests. Don't make us book one. If nobody calls, nobody calls, we're just going to get called Joe Rexroads if he wants to come on, or somebody. All right. 615-759-9949.
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0: Little Kind of Blue stuff from Miles Davis, who at age 65 on this day in 1991 passed away. And I would contend, as my notes, that Miles Davis should be on the Mount Rushmore of the most influential musicians of the 20th century. So, agree, disagree.
1: I'm fine with that.
0: 615-759-9949. It's Greg Pogue, Darren McFarland, Christian Skelton. We're presented by Striker's Bear Family Fun Center. And do this. So we're going to be at Tusculum Lanes tomorrow, Darren. Don't drive here. Don't drive here.
1: Okay.
0: Dope Dubin used to do out all the time. Hey, what up? I'm in the studio. I forgot. Well, then you're not getting paid the talent fee.
1: I'll be there.
0: Our talent fee is some of their great food. By the way, very underrated. Not underrated. It's not. That's not. It is very good at a higher level that you would think that a fun center or a bowling alley, and I love that term, bowling alley. That makes it old school. Their food is really good, and I'm not surprised by that. Anyway.
1: I did have the catfish Friday at
0: Roy's.
1: At Roy's.
0: Yeah. What about?
1: Whew. Yeah. Yeah.
0: Mm-hmm. We had a great turnout there Saturday. It was really, really cool. And we were out there, and we're going to keep going out there. Now you know why I go every Saturday. That's why I'm still plump. Yeah. All right, 615-759-9949. Call, text. We're open. We don't have any guests booked today. So if nobody calls or texts us, we'll just book somebody. All right. Jeff in the Borough. I don't want to hear me for 2 hours. Jeff, what's up?
11: How's it going, Greg?
0: Good, man.
11: Well, first one of the first talk shows I've heard that no guesting. Amazing. What a concept.
0: Yeah.
11: Was in Muletown Friday night. I watched the Warriors whip up on Columbia.
0: How good is Royal Riverdale at Smyrna Thursday night, man? I think I'm going to head over. That's right in my backyard.
11: If Smyrna can beat them, I don't know if they will or not.
0: I don't think they will.
11: If they do, I think they'll win the region if they do.
0: Well, they already got a win over Oakland, you know, so.
11: It's for first place, both of them 3-0, so nobody else is unbeaten in the region with them, but Oakland plays Rockville, so that's a
0: well. The Riverdale quarterback that's going to Mississippi State, help
11: Gavin
0: me.
11: Hampton.
0: Yeah,
11: Gavin Hampton.
0: Yep. He's for real.
11: He threw a 67 yarder the other night, and then they were on the 37, and they throw a little screen to kind of runs a 63 yards. Well, they call it back for holding, so they put it to 27. The very next play, throw a little inside screen. Not a different receiver, goes 73 yards for a touchdown. The very next play. So they didn't matter if they held or not. The only thing Columbia really got, they got a kickoff return, 98 yards, but Riverdale had a horse collar in it, which they're still committing too many. They had a couple face masks, horse collar. They've got to quit the personal fouls and quit all the pen. They can stop that, and if they can do that, they'll be pretty good. And I think they can beat Oakland this year if they can. Stop Oakland.
0: I think Riverdale's the best team in that region. I really do.
11: Well, I don't buzz, but Riverdale's smart all right now, but I would say that if Riverdale can play defense, which their biggest is pretty good, I mean, Columbia's coming average over 40, and if they shut them down, and if they can shut Oakland down, which, if they can beat them, I think, of course, they'll win the region, I think. But, Greg, if you're 4th-and-2 on your own 24, do you punt or go for it?
0: Now, which game are you've jumped? Which game are you referencing?
11: When Oakland played Smyrna this year,
0: okay.
11: Oakland had the ball 4th-and-2 on their own 24.
0: Well, I think you obviously punt, right?
11: Well,
0: Unless you're Steve Spurrier.
11: What did Creasy do? Go for it. Smyrna stoned him. They scored in 2 plays, made it 21-14.
0: Yeah, it's hard to question Kevin Creasy, though, but that does sound.
11: There's your coach right there. There you go, baby. That's why you kick it away.
0: Mm-hmm. Well, he's got a lot of rings.
11: Well, he's got a lot of rings. So does Frank. He's got 17. He's in the Hall of Fame. But what I want to say, so I watched the Titans yesterday. Why did Ward not just run out of bounds or throw it in the stand?
0: Because he's poor at decision making.
11: that's another bad quarterback. I guess you could have had Lemsies with the Jets now, but you know. Who was New York's quarterback yesterday? Jameis Winston. You want Winston? You want him, Greg?
0: I don't want either one of them, but that's –
11: Great weekend for Tennessee, but for Kentucky, we're ranked in football and also top 5 in volleyball. We got a pretty good football team this year, Greg. Maybe you'll find out pretty soon. Y'all have a good day. See you guys.
0: See, we had a – and now maybe I'll find out about Kentucky. Yeah. The win at Texas A&M, I think I knew that. I think they won at South Alabama. I think they're number 24 in the country. That's three things I know about Kentucky football, Jeff. So go. Anyway.
1: Will Stein was not happy with their first half in South Alabama. They were only up three, but then they opened it up and, you know, were really good in the second half.
2: Why is South Carolina favored over them?
1: Over Kentucky?
2: Yeah, it's like they're favored by like 2.5. I don't understand that at all.
0: It was open at 3.5.
1: It must be in Columbia.
2: It is in Columbia. But still, I don't get that at all from what I've seen from those two teams so far.
1: Well, I mean, a lot of people were wondering why was Florida favored over Ole Miss? And how that
0: well, now
1: out.
0: We know why.
1: Yeah. Should have been favored by a lot more.
0: Florida.
1: Yeah.
0: I mean.
1: Top 10 ranking.
0: Yeah, 8th. Let's run through the SEC real quick. That way we got a frame of reference that we can. Georgia. I think Georgia's the best team in the country, but they just manhandled Oklahoma 41-13. Florida,
1: Oklahoma
0: Ole Miss,
1: is terrible.
0: Yep. Offensively, nothing.
1: Is Venables going to get fired?
0: Yes.
1: This year? I mean, it's inevitable that they all get fired, but I'm talking about this year.
0: Didn't they just re-up him? I think they just big.
1: You know
0: time.
1: What though? Let's be honest.
0: I know. It doesn't matter.
1: Hill of beans. Mm-hmm.
0: It means a hill of money.
1: Well, it does. Yeah, but these teams will pay.
0: Are very expensive beans.
1: Yes, they are.
0: Florida, Alabama, South Carolina. Alabama just blows South Carolina out 49-18. LSU, Texas A&M, man.
1: By the way, they're 30, they're not that good either.
0: 35-6.
1: Weren't competitive.
0: Mississippi State is now 16th.
1: Man.
0: And Jeff Lebby and their quarterback there. Oh, yeah. Crap. What's his name? Help me.
1: Taylor.
0: Yeah.
1: Taylor.
0: Yep. He's the real deal. And he's Mississippi State through and two. Through 31-24. Mississippi. Okay. Here's two things I didn't see happening. This is the third week, right? We're 3 weeks in. Florida at 8. Mississippi State at 16 and Kentucky at 24.
1: Yep. Welcome to life in the SEC.
0: Welcome to life in the NIL in transfer in the transfer portal world.
1: Yep.
0: Kentucky, as we mentioned, Arkansas, my underdog pick. Everybody was so proud. Greg, great pick. That sucked. Yeah. Arkansas,
1: right. Michigan State. That didn't work out either.
0: Did he? We've had a bunch of raspberries already, haven't we?
1: Yeah.
0: Mm-hmm. Arkansas blew out Tulsa. So, all right, guess the spreads here, Darren.
1: Okay.
0: By the way,
1: I've not looked at anything.
0: Christian over there just bartered it out with South Carolina. We have a bid here every Monday, Christian. So don't get ahead of us. I'm kidding. 615-759-9949. You can call or text. We expect it. Alabama at Mississippi State. These are chronological. That means the order they're being played, Christian. I didn't want to get too deep for you.
1: Alabama at where?
0: Mississippi State, 11 o'clock on ABC.

0: Well, I'm going to go 16.
1: 25 and a half. Now, these were last night numbers. I haven't seen any adjustments this morning yet. 2:30, the ABC game, Florida at Missouri.
0: This is tricky. This is a tricky one.
1: Mm-hmm.
0: Because Missouri is good. They are. And they're at home. Florida's been coming off some good wins. They're coming off a really big win. I'm going to go Florida minus 3.5.
1: Four. There you go. Look at you. At 2:30, the ESPN game, Auburn and Tennessee. Look this number up, Christian, if you would. This was last night.
0: Auburn at Tennessee.
1: Auburn at Tennessee, the 2:30 ESPN game.
0: 2:30 ESPN game. I will go Tennessee by 6.
1: Well, it was 7.5 last night. What is it?
2: ESPN's got it at 7 right now.
1: 7.
2: So it's going down one.
1: Come down a little bit.
2: Half point.
1: Yep, 7 right now.
0: Okay.
1: 3:15, Kentucky at South Carolina on the SEC Network.
0: Well, Christian let the cat out of the bag.
1: Well, I'm just going to see.
0: I wouldn't have said South Carolina.
1: I was just going to see if you remembered.
0: What did you say, 3.5? Yeah, I wouldn't have said
1: that. He said, yeah, 3.5.
2: It's down to 2.5 now. So.
1: Okay, back me up. Since you got the numbers, let's back up. Because like I said, I hadn't looked at them this morning. I'm sorry. I was actually going over to Roy's Meat Service. I already been to Roy's Meat Service this morning to pick up our championship trophy. You know, we won the Arena Football League. Anyway, Alabama, what is it now?
2: 5.5.
1: Okay.
2: Alabama's favored in that one.
1: That started at 6. Vandy, Georgia?
2: 24.5. So
1: okay, that
2: some
1: start,
2: money's coming on Vandy there.
1: A little money early on Vandy. Florida, Missouri's at -4 last night.
2: 4.5.
1: Okay, so a little. This is why I like looking at last night to this morning to see where that early money comes in.
0: The early money is the sharps. So
1: exactly.
0: That's how you pay attention.
1: They get that when that thing goes on the board on Sunday morning, you see the movement right away. Auburn, Tennessee, you said it's 7 now. It started at 7.5, so a little early money on Auburn. Kentucky, South Carolina, I had it at 3.5. It's now
2: 2.5.
1: So big money. To move it a point, big money coming on Kentucky. Now back to Arkansas, 6 o'clock at Texas A&M on ESPN2.
0: Texas A&M by 12.
1: 14.5 last night.
2: It's gone down to 14.
1: So it's at 14.
2: Pretty close there. Yep.
1: And then this is the one I'm going to be watching. And I'm going to be driving back from Macomb, Illinois. You know how you get to Macomb, Illinois from here?
0: You don't.
1: You drive to BF Egypt and turn right.
0: Mm. That's pretty close to don't.
1: Yeah. 6:45, McNeese at LSU. Saturday night, SEC. There wasn't even a number. I'd put in the 50 ranks. There's not a number.
0: Pretty good slate.
1: Yeah.
0: I like that. We'll see.
1: Every week with the 9-game schedule, there's 3 or 4 premier games every week now.
0: I'm just telling you. Don't sleep on Missouri. Don't sleep on them. They were up a touchdown in the fourth quarter, and Mississippi State scored on their final two possessions.
1: I was following along with that, and I saw that. I thought, well, Missouri, when I saw the score, surprised me a little bit. All right, we'll take a break. We're wide open to the top of the hour. Ask me, we're wide open till noon. As a matter of fact, you want to call us at 12:30, please do.
0: Well, or before, which would be nice. 615-759-9949 is the phone line and the text line if you want to get in touch with the show. Do want to talk to you about a place that's been number one for 80 years, State Farm Insurance. Insurance space is very competitive space, and State Farm has been doing it at the best. They've been doing it the best for 8 decades. And that's it's pretty important because, you've got options out there, right? It's a mutual company, which means they are owned by the customers. And right now, a lot of people, millions of people, are getting dividend checks. And talk to people every day, and they're like, is this real? Is this a scam? Yeah, it's real. It's because we're just not used to somebody we're doing business with as a customer getting money back just because. They had a good year in 2025 in the automobile space. And so that money is reflected by going back to you, the customers. That's how the mutual company works. It's also Life Insurance Awareness Month. It's an important topic. Wish somebody would have talked to me at a younger age. By the way, while you're younger, man, there's so many great programs, and you

0: 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It's okay. 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
1: Sometimes you just got to do Miles Davis. 1991, age 65, the legendary Miles Davis passed. Let it breathe a little bit. We could do this as background for the whole show.
0: I'd be okay with it Wednesday in our top 10 rankings.
1: Do you know he's probably, there's so many commercial beds that his music has been, and movies that music has been a part of. Clint Eastwood, a huge, of course, the Monterey Jazz Festival is Clint Eastwood's, jazz festival. Yeah. So, anyway, Miles Davis today, just for me.
0: Dolphins got bad news, Greg.
1: Mm-hmm.
0: Their running back, Ashane, out for the year. Torn ACL.
1: Eh.
0: Devon Ashane is out for the Dolphins. The Dolphins are not very good.
1: They want to go win with him.
0: Yeah. They'll be, I mean, gosh, they signed Malik to that guy. Are they going to be, if they have a top pick, are they going to take a quarterback too? Probably, right?
1: Yeah, I think you have to.
0: Even if you went out and signed Malik to that big contract?
1: Yeah. Do you think Malik Willis is the long-term answer quarterback?
0: No,
1: okay.
0: No,
1: yeah. All right.
0: That was a suspect signing to begin with.
1: Titans at Ravens. Christian, this was last night. Check an update today. What do you think the Titans and Ravens spread is Sunday?
0: Titans at the Ravens. Mm-hmm. I mean, the Ravens are going to be favored by double digits, yeah, and 10 and a half.
1: 11 and a half. It's what it was last night. What do you got?
15: Still at 11 and
1: 11
15: a half.
1: 11 and a half. Okay. Let me ask you something. I thought total mismanagement of game by Robert Saleh right before half. Now, Sly had the leg, but he missed it. What are the odds of making a 59-yarder in regular weather, nice weather, instead of a nor'easter? You miss that. You give them the ball in midfield, and there's 3 points that you just actually gave them. And there's a hell of a lot of difference from going in the half of that game down 6-0 or 9-0. The Giants offense hadn't done much of anything, right? And so you go down 6-0. Now you make it a 2-point score. I thought you saw the reaction of Brian Daboll during all of that. Agree or disagree, I thought there was poor game management on Saleh's part by attempting the 59-yarder, which the odds of making that on a normal day, Sly's got the leg, but guess what? It's not a 39-yarder. So I thought that was a gift of three, and from there you're two possessions down, and it changes your total approach to the way you do. Well, another thing. Go ahead. Your thoughts on that.
0: Well, I would like more camera work on Daboll in the
1: I don't,
0: in his booth.
1: You'd have to cover his lips.
0: Well, it's pretty fun to watch his reactions to things. I did enjoy that yesterday. I remember back after the first week, you didn't want to really talk about the coaches, and I was like,
1: I still don't, but I thought that one particular instance,
0: Look, two of their three games have been against New York teams, and I'm sure those folks up there watching, they got to see it firsthand at that stadium. They got to watch it on television in week one here. They're probably laughing their butt off, because if you talk to any New York Jets fan, they're not huge fans of Robert Saleh, and they've got to be laughing their butt off because their two games against New York teams this year have looked pretty poor, pretty bad. So,
1: but in particular that situation, I thought he mismanaged it.
0: Yes, have I been blown away by anything with him so far? No, not at all. I've said this for a long time. Not everybody's meant to be a head coach, and I'm not saying he's not. Okay, it's still, we're three games in.
1: Yeah, it's here. Way it's too his soon second for that. Stint. My thought,
0: but
1: yeah.
0: But it is his second stint. It's not his first stint as being a head coach. And some people are just better at being coordinators than head coaches. And so we'll see. Right
1: you know
0: now,
1: who needs a stint? The Titans.
0: They need a lot of things.
1: They need a stint.
0: Stints, plural.
1: Mm-hmm.
0: Yeah, I look, here's a little bit of a topic that's starting to get tossed around, and I don't, we're probably different, and that's okay. I'll probably differ with a lot of people listening, but I do think this thing is getting dangerously close, and it's not because I believe in the backup, because I don't, not at all. I do not think Trubisky is a very good quarterback at all. But at some point, I am in favor of, if this is what it continues to look like, I'm okay benching him, because I think his confidence is going to be shot here soon. You don't get beat up and by the media, the fans, and everybody in between, reading all the stuff every week.
1: Well, he's 3-17 as a starter.
0: Yeah.
1: Okay.
0: And he hasn't looked good. And I don't want to get, we're not that nerdy stat show. We're just not. But this morning I was looking at some nerdy stats. And Greg, he's like, you know, and I'll say this quickly. Again, these are nerdy stats. Like the EPA / plays, adjusted EPA / plays, success rate, blah, blah, blah, CPOEs, all these nerdy stats. He's 32nd. He's last in basically every offensive category there is for quarterbacks.
1: Let me call you in with a nerd stat of my own.
0: Okay.
1: You think, well, this offensive line and then Carmona went down, that stuff, because I thought he's a quality. And he is the third least pressured quarterback through three games in the NFL. The third least. You take a Justin Herbert, and we'll get to that in a little while. I mean, he's the sixth most pressured quarterback in the league. So, yeah.
0: So, yeah, I saw that same nerdy stat.
1: I need an answer with you, though.
0: That's like 20. I think he was 28.
1: But you agree that Saleh mismanaged that whole thing.
0: Oh, absolutely.
1: And you, in that game, a two-possession game is, well, obviously, everything was insurmountable for the Titans. I don't know that I've ever seen, and I've been looking at this stuff for a while now. I've never seen an NFL or top college or any level. Let me back up. In high school, have five straight three and outs and only have one first down in the first half. Now, I've seen that. Well, I don't know. You would think maybe somewhere that the Giants would have committed a penalty, right? You know, and given them a first down. Five straight three and outs. That's just unconscionable.
0: Greg, I'm glad you brought this up.
1: Yeah.
0: I really am. Because that is something that has really stood out to me in these first 3 weeks. This team cannot sustain any drive whatsoever. I mean, look at their drives.
1: They did a little bit at the last there, but the Giants were playing prevent.
0: Look, you can have your thoughts on whatever you think about Mike Vrabel. They had some long drives under Mike Vrabel. I'll tell you who else was good at it. Jeff Fisher. They had
1: one had Derrick Henry, one had Eddie George.
0: Oh, okay.
1: Yeah. And so you can sustain a run. I'm not defending anything, but when you've got that kind of balance in your offense, you can sustain. They don't have that.
0: Well, and that's a recipe for disaster. I mean, if your time of possession is going to be like this every week, good luck. I mean, you can't depend on your defense to bail you out or to make sure you're in a game every single week if you're not going to get any help from the offense. It's just, speaking of things not sustainable, that's not sustainable.
1: Well, you go in and say you're going to give up four field goals, you should win a football game.
0: Yeah, on the road.
1: Yeah.
0: Four field goals.
1: Well, don't blame the weather, but guess what? You know who else was in the play, other than the Titans? You know who else was playing in that weather yesterday?
0: That would be the G-men.
1: The New York Giants, the New York football Giants. They played in the same conditions.
0: Yeah. By the way, they got bad news on Brian Burns. Looks like he's torn his ACL out for the year. And he was hurt the week before on that Monday night game against the Rams, but it was his ankle, and then he was barely practicing, or I don't even know if he practiced all week. He played, and he tears his ACL.
1: And I went back another point. Back to layups. There was a Carnell Tate wide open. He didn't even seem. How do you not? His processings, his footwork, his accuracy, his the way he's, you know, you said something, how he's going to react. I don't know that it's going to be a lack of confidence. I think he's going to, how does he handle it? How would he handle being benched? And I know there's people out, I'm not for that right now. Maybe, but then if it doesn't get any better, where are you 10 games from now, right?
0: I don't care how he handles it. I mean,
1: would he? I know, but how do you think he would?
0: I don't know.
1: I don't know that he would handle it very well.
0: Well, then again, then if it doesn't serve as motivation, mm-hmm. and in your head right to, you know, come back from that, then they clearly have the wrong guy. So, but I just also, you know, having your head right, is it just going to magically make him make better decisions and make better throws either? Like, at some point, this is what he is. And like I mm-hmm. said at the beginning of the show, like, we've read this book before in this market several times, and it has the same ending. And there has yet to be that magical book where it looked a certain way, we read it, it had this ending, and then this new book came out and said, oh my gosh, remember that other book? How laughable is that book? Look at him now. We've yet to see that. I don't know. Could it happen? I mean, I guess anything can happen. But this is just what he is, and right now, and I'll say again what I said after week one, he's not even acting like he deserves to be a starter in the league. He doesn't even look like a starting quarterback in the National Football League. Forget what pick he was, whether he's every week so far through three games, he doesn't even look like a starting quarterback in the league. There are many backups that could go out there in this league and do every bit of what he's done and better.
1: Would you rather have Marcus Mariota?
0: No, because I know what Mariota is. Well, he looked great yesterday, and it was a nice win.
1: He can win a football game for you or not lose it. But let me ask you this, another one of the quick questions. And I don't know that I've necessarily heard this up, but if he's not the guy who can do it, and you keep putting him out there, you know, I always hear we want to put the people on the field who give us the best chance to win. And if it's Trubisky giving you the best chance to win, not because of what he is, because of what Ward isn't, how do those players react? That hey, this we can't win with this guy. We're playing our butts off out here. You know, Jeffrey Simmons, I don't know if he had a good game or not. He had 10 tackles. I mean, I don't know if that's good or bad.
0: I can tell you it's really good.
1: Yeah, oh, it is a career high. But that's so. At what moment, if you're solid, do you say, well, I can't look my team in the eye when I keep putting someone out there that doesn't give us a chance to win?
0: That's why I said I'm not saying starting this week. I'm saying they're getting dangerously close, in my opinion.
1: I agree.
0: You have to. Because if this is what it's going to be every week, you can't keep doing this every week. I mean, you can, but again, how do you look the other side of the ball in the face every week and say, hey, keep busting your butt, keep doing what you're doing. You're doing your part. This other side of the ball doesn't give us any chance of winning. But hey, just keep doing what you're doing, and maybe it'll turn around.
1: Well, he's doing Will Levis stupid crap. Is what he's doing. All right, we need to take a break. We're wide open. You want to call? You want to text? You be part of this? Please do. 615-759-9949.
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30: I'm Fox 17 Code Red meteorologist Greg Bobis. Our forecast starting off in the 50s will end today with high temperatures in the low to mid 80s. Plenty of sunshine the entire day. Our next decent chance for rain won't be until the end of the week, and our next chance for a 90-degree day will be Wednesday.
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0: text 615-759-9949. Greg Pogue, Darren McFarland, Strike and Spare Family Fun Centers. We will be at Tusculum Lanes tomorrow from 10 to noon. Philip Cox will be greeting us there. Come on by.
1: Awesome.
0: Yeah, looking forward to it. Really, the I like that, the feel of that old, you know, the fun centers, like, they've got everything in the world, you know, bungee jumping, the big ones, right? The one in Hendersonville, the one in Murfreesboro, everything, laser tag, all the different things they've got. But this is more of a true bowling alley, and I love the vibe. Love the vibe. And the food. Love the food. We'll eat some food over there, Darren.
1: Okay.
0: Yeah.
1: Okay.
0: One thing about it, we're not going to make any money on the show. We're going to eat. You know. Christian, what do you have over there?
2: I have my 2 years of service certificate.
0: Look at that.
2: I know. October 15th, it says. I guess it's when I signed or whatever.
0: So October 15th. So you're not 2 years yet.
2: No.
0: Boy, so you better behave to make that certificate valid.
2: And I thought my first night was Halloween because I did a Preds game on Halloween night, but the contract or whatever.
0: Well, congratulations. 2 years.
2: Yeah, thanks.
0: Did they tell you 2 years ago you'd be stuck in here?
2: No, they did not.
0: Mm-hmm.
2: But I don't mind being stuck in here. I like doing y'all's show.
0: Tell me about going to the game Saturday.
2: Yeah.
0: Up in Knoxville.
2: So, obviously, I was very concerned about getting in the stadium because, obviously, the president was in town. You know, Secret Service, that's going to be a whole thing. But, honestly, we got to Gate 21, which that's the main gate usually everybody goes in at Neyland at about 10:45, and we walked right in.
0: So, an
2: no
0: hour
2: problem.
0: And 15 minutes out.
2: Yep. We okay. walked right in, no problem. Really? Now, the concourse, extremely tight at Neyland. That was terrible. It probably took us, because we were in the upper deck on the end zone towards the river. And
0: you can
2: that
0: see
2: one,
0: Gatlinburg from there. You know that.
2: Yeah. Yeah. Yeah. And yeah, that ramp, once you get to the top, it was literally like being in a traffic jam of humans. It was terrible. We were up there for 15 minutes trying to get out.
0: All right. What time did you leave?
2: We left after the turnover
0: getting up there. So going
2: oh,
0: up
2: okay.
0: there.
2: Okay. We.
0: Yeah, I don't want to hear the easy walking in part. It wasn't.
2: You mean what time did I leave?
0: You probably left at midnight, right?
2: No, we left about 5:45, 6 a.m.
0: Yeah.
2: So nothing too crazy. Yeah. Which, I mean, that's about what time I usually get here on Saturday morning.
0: How long once you got to Knoxville before you could get out of your car?
2: We probably got to Knoxville around 9:30, 9:45, and that's Eastern time. And then we probably did not park until about 10:30. So, because, yeah, our parking lot we usually go to, they were like, sorry, we got too many people here today. So we were scrambling, trying to figure out what to do there. But thankfully, we found something, and we just split the cost. I think we ended up paying $60 for parking, but we just split it two ways. So it was only $30 apiece, which our tickets were free. So that ended up not being that bad, honestly. So
0: 101,915. So 85 away, 85 away from having 102,000.
2: Yep.
0: Yeah.
2: Yeah, it was a fun atmosphere. I hate the way the game went, unfortunately. It's just, I don't know. I said on Sunday morning on the pregame show, because Joe asked me about it, I felt like I was watching Cam Ward watching Faison. That was an insult to Faison. That's way too harsh.
0: Yeah.
2: After watching the Titans game.
0: Yeah, it's only his third game.
2: Yeah.
0: Right? Or, yeah.
1: Yeah. Fourth.
0: Fourth, yeah. Right.
1: Yeah, well, I'm a little surprised that he got in. Christian got in so easily.
0: Well, yeah.
1: And, by the way, tells you the sign of times. $60 to park for a UT football game. $60.
0: Supply, I think that's what people are getting for Nashville SC games in their yard.
2: I mean, it was like pretty close. It was not even a mile walk, so it was a pretty good spot.
1: Not
2: but I
1: even
2: mean,
1: a mile.
0: Yeah, but I mean, if you're going up there, you're not worried about the $60.
1: I'm just saying, if you've gone to game, I mean, I've been going to games there since.
0: But you've had a parking
1: 98.
0: Pass.
1: No, that's not true.
0: Really?
1: No.
0: Well, why?
1: That's not true. I've never. Here's a fun fact. Not fun. I don't know anybody cares. I'm just telling you, I've never sat in the press box for a UT game.
0: Well,
1: I've always sat
0: let
1: in the
0: me
1: stands.
0: Tell you, I've been to quite a few UT games. I've never not. There's a double negative. I've never sat in the stands at a UT game.
1: Really?
0: Ever. I've probably been to, I don't know, 30, 40 games over the years, and always in the press box.
2: It does feel like they get less and less parking every game I go to. It feels like it's
0: well, that parking
2: more difficult to park.
0: That construction.
2: Yeah, G10's going
0: yeah,
2: anyway.
0: That one right there.
2: Yeah. Yep. So, yeah, because we got to have a hotel and an entertainment district. So.
0: Well, I think it'll be pretty cool, quite
2: yeah,
0: frankly.
2: Yeah, it could be.
0: Yep. 615-759-9949. Who we got over there?
2: Tony Nolensville.
0: Tony, what's up, buddy? How you doing, man? Merry Christmas.
3: Good morning, gentlemen. And first of all, I'm not in Nolensville. I'm in eastern Kentucky. In the car riding with my wife.
0: What'd you do wrong?
1: Richmond, Kentucky.
0: Richmond, Kentucky? What'd you do wrong?
3: It's about 30 minutes from Richmond. It's a little town called Tyner. Tyner, Kentucky. But it's in between London and Richmond.
0: Yeah, you out there. Hey, by the way, it's really... I have an Eastern Kentucky sports hate. Okay, just call it like it is. But it's sort of. I do like Walt Wells. I check their scores. I pull for Eastern Kentucky. I don't have a dog in the hunt. They're FCS and they're not Western's rival anymore. So anyway, but I grew up hating Eastern Kentucky. Roy Kidd.
1: Roy Kidd, legend.
0: Oh, I know.
3: Well, guys, Vanderbilt. It's the season looks a little bleak right now. They're still learning a lot. You still see some good things happening, but you also, we talked 2 weeks ago about the breakdown in the special teams. It showed its ugly face again, you know, Saturday. And, in essence, you look back on it, that might have been the one touchdown that cost the game. And, one score game, so it's hated seeing that, but I still think they've got some things to fix. They still got some things they can, you know, some couple of games I still think's on the schedule, but I don't see a 6-6 or 7-5 season. My aspirations for a 8-4 or 7-5 season have diminished down to a 6-6, and now I'm getting a little disheartening about that. Do y'all see 6 wins anywhere on the schedule yourself?
0: So that means they would have to go 3-5 down the stretch, right? They're 3-1, so they would have to win 3 of their next 8 games, correct?
3: Correct.
0: Darren?
1: Yeah. Yes, could they? So, I mean, they've got Arkansas. Yeah, boy, that schedule.
3: It's brutal.
1: Brutal. Florida, Alabama, Ole Miss, Georgia, Tennessee, all still at Mississippi State.
3: At Mississippi State.
1: Oof, at Kentucky. I mean, Arkansas is the only
3: It's going to be hard to pull 6.
1: Yeah.
0: Find me 3 in there, okay?
1: Well, Arkansas's 1, and then you got to find 2 of the rest between Tennessee at home, Alabama at home, Ole Miss at home.
0: Well, right now, every team they play the rest of the year, other than Arkansas, is in the top 25.
1: Is ranked, yeah.
0: It's in the top 25.
1: Yeah.
3: The cannibalism actually is happening with everybody. Guys, this 9th game, is really, it's really hitting home with, I'd say every team in the conference.
0: Right? I love it.
1: It's what every coach feared.
0: I love it.
3: It has sure. And every weekend's playoff weekend now.
0: Yep.
1: Yep.
0: And one of the reasons also they will expand to 16 at least. There's no doubt about it. And 24, because when you're having to play a 9-game schedule in the SEC, you know, you've got 4 of the top 16 teams in the country easily, if not 5 or 6.
3: True.
0: You know.
3: 2 last things, Greg. number one, I've got to talk about my Governors. They're looking pretty good. They're 4-1.
0: Who they beat? UT Martin Saturday?
3: Beat UT Martin Saturday. Actually, was down at the half 12-7. And come back and score 28 unanswered points in the second half. Parsons is the real deal, dude. He's one hell of a quarterback, but the team's really playing good. And they should take care of, I believe it's New Haven or Long Haven, something like that.
1: New Haven.
3: This weekend.
1: Yeah.
3: But several years ago, Darren got, he had everybody laughing. He kept talking about Tarleton State. Well, they play them in 2 weeks.
1: Yep.
3: And that will be
1: a at home.
3: Ball game at home.
0: Yeah, that's a conference game for them now, Tarleton State. Yep.
3: Right. And, Darren, one last thing. I thought of you. My wife and I have picked up some Arby's to take home for lunch, and they had the potato cakes.
1: Did you get them?
3: I got them. I got three potato cakes.
4: Yes. Yeah, attaboy.
3: Yeah, when they dropped them off the menu several years ago, and everybody was in a rage over that. So,
1: well, they're in trouble. I mean, they've been closing.
0: Hey, thanks, Tony. Appreciate it, man.
3: Thank you, guys. Thank you. Talk to y'all.
0: Well, the one in Laverne there closed right off the Walden
1: Smyrna
0: Road.
1: Smyrna closed,
0: but they've got the. Have you had the beef cubes? They say those are really good.
1: Nope.
0: You know, I don't know. But I'm all in on the potato cakes, no doubt about it.
1: I'm 100% all in. And Tony knows that was a bone of contention with me when they got rid of those.
0: But you go into this, you're looking back to the Vanderbilt, okay, who they got left. You would think before the season started, you would look at Mississippi State, possible, Kentucky, possible, Road, Arkansas, probable, here.
1: Well, I mean, Mississippi, we didn't know.
0: Yeah,
1: Mississippi State.
0: And in Kentucky, too. No one knew that, I don't think.
1: No.
0: With a first-year coach?
1: Yeah. No. So it is, but here's what you, if you're looking for this to play out, what you hope, and it's going to be hard, obviously, looking at the schedule, but that Jared Curtis continues to make strides in forward progress. That's what you're hoping for, because, you know, if he's as legit as and Faison Brandon's got to do the same thing at UT, right? These are true freshmen. If they keep making strides, I don't know. Look, I'm not big on, you know this, because we've already gone down this road before on this show in a short amount of time. I'm not big on, well, don't worry about this season. It's really about, like, no, that's a bunch of crap. But you do think, if these guys are going to be around and they're starting quarterback for years to come, you want to see where in this offseason those fan bases are going, man, the future is so bright because we know we have that guy under center, right? That guy as our quarterback, which is what they got to experience last year with Diego. Like, what a feeling that is for a fan base.
0: Yeah, and I understand wins and losses, the total, I get it. But with this schedule, other than Arkansas, every team right now is ranked. They play the rest of the year. If they come out of this, and first off, Curtis is still upright and has and you feel positive about him, and they're going to be able to go to the transfer portal and work that. Hey, we got our quarterback. We got that. I think people, you know, 10-win season is 10-win season. I don't think anybody expected another 8 or 9, right? I thought if the ceiling was 7, maybe, and now with those other Mississippi State and Kentucky, which you thought would be hopeful, you're not playing South Carolina, right? So, yeah, I don't know.
1: By the way, George McIntyre, we didn't bring this up, did get a little action.
0: Yeah,
1: we had early Brandon, on in the game.
0: I thought it was going to be long with Brandon with that shoulder. When he came out, I go, oh my God.
2: Right. I thought Faison was going to be gone the rest of the game. I was fully prepared for a George McIntyre game after that hit.
1: Where do you think he ends up? He's not going to stay, right? No way.
0: No.
1: Where do you think he goes? Is it somewhere around here since he's from here?
0: Well, I mean, he can – no.
1: No?
0: I mean, I think he can go to another Power Four.
1: You think?
0: Yeah, a Big 12, Big 12 level maybe. Yeah, I mean, he was a 5-star for a reason.
1: We just don't know what it looks like at this level yet. Yeah. I mean, we haven't seen it. Right? I mean, he's at – he's barely touched the field.
0: And he doesn't look like he's eaten enough Roy's meat service.
1: Well,
0: I mean, seriously.
1: You can change that in the offseason.
0: Yeah, but there's only so much bulk you can put on.
1: Yeah. Well, he's
0: sometimes
1: 6'6".
0: Yeah.
1: I wish I had that problem.
0: Gosh. All right.
1: I need more Roy's meat service. I wish I could say that.
0: No, I don't. It's the difference between you can't always get what you want, but you get what you need. You know, I don't need Roy's meat service, but I sure the hell want it.
1: I can tell you one thing.
0: No. They have a produce department over there. They do.
1: They got
0: their veggies come in from Amish. They have the Amish.
1: And we saw the delivery.
0: Yeah, the Amish guy from up around
1: Kentucky.
0: Hopkinsville, Kentucky. Amish delivering all those. Those things we shouldn't, all the pies, the homemade pies and everything, and they produce. Yeah. You can eat healthy there. Protein's good for you, you know.
1: Agreed.
0: Just don't fry it. You don't fry it.
1: I'm going to miss not getting fed after the show today.
0: Well, they're open. Knowing Jeff Roy, he'd probably bring it over here for us anyway.
1: When we come back, let's give out a congrats to somebody.
0: Who?
1: Someone who deserves a big congrats.
0: Well, we've already talked about Chase.
1: Well, there's another person.
0: Okay.
1: That we both know very well.
0: He's going to be betrothed. 615-759-9949.
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0: Is this Freddie Freeloader? Ah, boom, man, when I can recognize. Well, I should know. I'm the one that suggested playing it. But anyway, Miles Davis on this day in 1991 passed away at age 65, doing Miles Davis stuff today. One of my all-time favorites. Darren, by the way, phone numbers. You can call or text 615-759-9949. We got to get to the NFL stuff. There, what a weekend for that, man. What do you want to, you got something?
1: Let's throw out a hearty congrats. We already did that with Chase in the first hour. How about our friend Barry Trotz? He is going to become the sixth member to be put into the Predators Golden Hall of Fame. So he'll be the sixth one. So my question to you is, who are the other five?
0: All right. Shea Weber.
1: Yep.
0: Pekka Rinne.
1: Yep.
0: David Poile.
1: Yep.
0: David Legwand?
1: Nope.
0: Okay. Bing, bing. Boom.
2: I think I know the other two.
0: Okay. Don't blurt. Okay. Talk amongst yourself. Play some more Miles Davis. that way we don't have dead air while I'm...
1: So you've gotten the obvious.
0: I've gotten the four.
1: Because Pekka, okay. There's a guy with a statue out in front of the arena.
0: Okay, all right, well, I got that.
1: Shea's in the Hall of Fame up in Toronto, and David Poile is two.
0: Oh, wow. Martin Erett?
1: No.
0: Okay.
1: No, I'm going to tell you. Well, Christian... Your guess. Because he's not going down the right path.
2: It's Pete Weber and Terry Crisp.
0: Yeah, oh, it is. See, I'm thinking. I mean,
1: I know.
0: Claudia is mad at me right now. Okay. Yeah. Yes.
1: Well, Pete is too.
0: Well, fine. But I can handle Pete. I can't handle Claudia. I mean, I was thinking.
1: You know, Pete, I know you were.
0: Front office or players. Yeah. Pete and Terry. You got it. That was the obvious two. I get something right. I'm like Cam Ward. By the end of the show, I'll maybe not be traded like J.J. McCarthy.
1: Yeah, J.J. McCarthy just got traded to the Giants. They were so excited about their win yesterday, they traded for a quarterback.
0: They give him a bag of balls and some...
2: You know, I think I saw a fifth-rounder.
1: Wow. That's, I think, generous.
0: All right. While we're doing positivity, absolutely with Barry. I mean, that's a no-brainer.
1: Yeah.
0: So, and anyway, did you see the Justin Verlander with his daughter thing?
1: Yes.
0: I mean, if that doesn't choke you up a little bit, you need to get a life. I mean,
1: I don't know if we're allowed. I guess we can talk. Why can't we? It's legal. I mean, I was so mad at myself. Because everything gets lost in the shuffle, right? We're in this crazy sport. This is a great. We're about to embark on the best sports month, in my opinion, of the entire calendar year, is the month of October. But I knew it was happening, and I totally forgot on Saturday. It was a day game. The easiest money out there to be made on Saturday was betting on Justin Verlander's final ever start in baseball and in a Tigers uniform. At home. Like, that was the easiest money ever, and I totally whiffed on doing it Saturday. And then I didn't till Saturday night. I saw that bit, and I was like, oh my gosh, yeah. I can't believe I'd have bet.
0: Just wonderful. On the Tigers. Wonderful, wonderful. That he was not aware. And the umpire, did you see, as he was walking off, the umpire saluted him. Yeah, just, and then obviously his wife and son there. She's easy on the eyes.
1: Kate Upton, you think?
0: She's doing all right. But
1: she's all right. She's not
0: just a wonderful moment. And just a wonderful moment. Yeah, if you missed that, go back and Google it.
1: It was cool.
0: Yeah.
1: Definitely cool.
0: It showed the human side of it. It's hard to feel sorry for, Justin Verlander's probably made 250 million?
1: Oh, he's made more than that.
0: Mm-hmm. Google that. Justin Verlander gross.
1: I mean, it's got to be. I'm going over north of 300 million.
0: Okay, and of course, famous wife on top of all of that.
1: Yep.
0: But there is the component that you do give up.
1: Why is she famous?
0: Because she's a supermodel.
1: Supermodel. Yeah. Okay. Yeah. There you go.
2: I've got 411 to 422 million.
1: There you go.
0: Well, I was close. I wasn't even halfway there, barely. Yeah. So there's one other thing I wanted to touch on too that was made me smile this weekend, and I forgot what it was.
1: Well, clearly it touched you.
0: Mm-hmm. Well, it did a lot of people. Yeah, a lot of people. If you hadn't seen it, go back.
2: Did
0: and look
2: you say
0: it
2: something about Gardner Webb? Is that where you?
0: Oh yeah, yeah, this is.
2: This I don't know why I remember you saying that.
0: You know, every Tuesday with you, Christian, it'll be Brando tomorrow. Every Monday night, I write the This Week in OVC. It airs on 102.5 three times on Friday, this station on Friday, and then throughout they disperse it. And I've been doing that a long time with the league. Kyle Schwartz and something. And just there's only two games this weekend involving league teams, both of them. Well, one of them, though, is between Gardner Webb. Let me look this up. Speak amongst yourself. My game, here it is. Gardner Webb at Charleston Southern. Okay. So, and this is the North South Barbecue Bowl. They play for a trophy. This is the 24th all time meeting. This is the deal. After the game, the losing team feeds the winning team a barbecue feast together after the game. Just don't hope they don't get in a real brawl, right? But it's the North South Barbecue Bowl for a trophy and a barbecue feast served by the other school to the team. Mm. Now, have you ever heard of that?
1: No.
0: Huh?
1: Nope.
0: You think Lane Kiffin would have, you know, feed LSU or Ole Miss? Sometimes things are.
1: Actually, I think he would.
0: Yeah, he probably would. Yeah, he could afford it. Anyway, I just thought that was something that I just saw, and it reminded me of it, that the losing team feed, and they eat together. It's just it's already going to be playing, it's just whoever picks up the tab, right? Mm. Yeah.
1: Yeah, that's pretty cool.
0: Trying to do positive things here.
1: Is that right?
0: In a negative, you know, with the local NFL team awful and not getting any better, right? Was there anything positive? Anthony Hill?
1: Let's be honest. Big Jeff is the positive.
0: Well, I know, but look at this. There's just some 8 tackles. He's got 34. All right.
1: Who had 8 tackles?
0: Anthony Hill.
1: Oh.
0: He's okay. All right, linebacker Anthony Hill, right? He's got 8 tackles yesterday. 34 tackles through 3 games. It's the second most tackles by a Titan in a 3 game to open the year. There's only been one other Titan since 2000 to have at least 34 tackles in the first 3 games. Anthony Hill's one of them. You will never guess the other one.
1: So it's not Keith Bullock.
0: Nope. 34 tackles in the first 3 games.
1: Who was the linebacker from NC State that they had? Number 55.
0: I don't know. I don't remember. You give me, I can tell you who it is.
1: Who is it?
0: Akeem Ayers.
1: Akeem Ayers. Wow.
0: Yeah.
1: He wasn't even that good. He was just really fast from UCLA.
0: That was 2012. So, you know, you want to accent your what, but the positive, Anthony Hill's looked the part, you know. Tony Pollard yesterday, 17 for 74, had 4 catches. He had 96 total yards in offense. I like Alante Taylor. Is he okay? I know he went out. I hadn't seen any report on him.
2: I haven't seen anything either.
0: I mean.
1: Coffee County.
0: Coffee County boy, played at Tennessee.
1: Yep.
0: He has 8 sacks since 2022. Do you know since 2022 what cornerback has the most sacks in the NFL? You don't even need to think. It's him.
1: Well, the defense has definitely been the best part of what we've seen so far through 3 games. I do want to go back on something we talked about after week 1 of that 0-6 matchup that possibly could be here on October 25th. Not the case. The Browns are 2-1.
0: Browns are 2-1, yeah. let's go over there. I'm going to go over there.
1: They're 2-1.
2: Maybe the Texans game will be the battle of winless teams now.
1: Could be. They're
0: off.
1: They're 0-3.
0: All right. Here's your one. I'm stat boy today.
1: You are.
0: Well, I mean,
1: just rifling through those notes.
0: Well, I tell you what, after I left Roy's big event Saturday, I went home and I took Clay and I went out and did a few things, you know, on Sunday, got back in for the games. I just relaxed. Anyway, which game do you want to start with? You want to start with last night, the Broncos getting down 16-0?
1: That was an awesome game. Didn't see the second half of that game, that was.
0: Yeah.
1: It was a great game.
0: Did the Rams just, we're up 16-0, that's it, mail it in?
1: No, the Broncos came alive.
0: Yeah, Bo Nix looked like he knew what the heck he was doing.
1: Finally. I mean, he was not. He's not had a good year.
0: 26.
1: But had a great second half, and that was just a back-and-forth affair.
0: And Stafford's picks, 6s. Yeah. Oh, here's your one. Yeah. Do you know how many pick 6s Matthew Stafford has thrown in his career?
1: 33.
0: Yeah, Favre level. So, yeah. They were up 16-0.
1: Is that right?
0: Yeah. 33. Favre had 36, I think. Pick sixes the other way. There were 11 one-run games yesterday. There were two more that were two-point games. There were three more that were three-point games. So that were 16 games yesterday, 3 points or less.
1: In the NFL?
0: Mm-hmm.
1: You sure about that?
0: No,
1: I was going to say, that is
0: so
1: not
0: far,
1: right.
0: So far, so okay, far, like, so far. No, so okay. far, so far. Let me back up.

0: seen an NFL team in week four go that crazy over a game-winning field goal. Loop is running like in soccer, right?
1: Well, I think he was, wasn't it Ronaldo that he was imitating?
0: Is that right? what he was doing? He was.
1: He was imitating, yeah, Ronaldo, the Brazilian. Yeah.
0: Duh. Yeah. Okay. Well, they were in Brazil. Okay.
1: Yeah.
0: That makes sense because the next thing I know, they're lifting him up.
1: Oh, yeah.
0: Lamar Jackson's running as fast as he can. I'm like, they just won a game in week four. I've never seen an NFL team this excited.
2: I think they were trying to make it like he just scored a goal for sure.
1: Yeah, that's what they were trying to do.
0: Okay. I had a moment.
1: And then the guy went field goal. No, he didn't.
0: He did.
1: That
0: hurt.
1: Oh, crap.
0: Pulled the vocals.
1: Bills, Chargers. Chargers are 0-3.
0: You want to get down on the ground and start rolling around?
1: Like Caleb Williams? I've never had a man ask me that before, but that's okay. let's go to the phones. I'm trying to go through the NFL over here. You know,
2: who we've do got we got? Doug and Nash.
1: Doug. Some sanity. Doug, what's up, man?
3: Not so sure about sanity, but midday greetings to you. I'm not a smart man, but I do want to say or ask you guys these two questions. One is, how much are they getting from the lower draft choices the Titans were speaking of? Because QB1 draft one isn't looking like, you know, the lower draft choices. You know, you got the lineman. You got the guy from Texas. Everybody's producing and progressing, but Cam. So I'm about done on the Cam thing, but I do want to ask you this. Does Cam's lack of quarterback IQ predicate what they want to call on offense? Because you can't call nothing or something they can't digest because they can't produce it on the field. So you think they're holding back because they know he can't do it?
0: That's a good question. If the answer is no, it'll be yes after the way the game ended yesterday. They will. I mean, on first down, like that play. I don't know how Doug, Greg, how you guys feel about, like, how do you feel about that play on first down? Like that's how the game
1: ended.
0: Well,
1: if it's executed, fine. I mean, he could have tucked it and got it to the 2 yard line, maybe got to the pylon or throw it away. Yeah, I don't have no problem whatsoever with the play call. If it wasn't there, it was there. Cuz they had to drop back to the end zone and he had a path to make a play and he didn't make a bonehead play.
0: Yeah, but isn't that what Doug is asking? Like, moving forward, is that going to then have them getting in a room and kind of readjusting their thinking?
1: I think they already have. I think a lot of what they call is for him.
2: He's off the line, by the way.
1: Oh, okay. Well, wow.
0: To his other point.
1: Yeah, let me run them. You say, you give me your opinion. I'm play by play, and you're an analyst here.
0: Okay.
1: Cardinal Tate. Fourth overall pick.
0: I mean, no, right now. I mean, we do.
1: Well, I would say thumbs up because we don't know. How about that?
0: Well, yeah. I'm just saying they haven't. Okay. I mean, how do we know what he is? I mean, they. It's not like they target him 12 times a game.
1: What did he do yesterday? 6 catches, 58 yards.
0: And that's the most production. Mm-hmm. He's had to this point,
1: right.
0: True.
1: Got Keldert Falk, the edge rusher out of Auburn.
0: Got his first sack, NFL sack, yesterday.
1: We were just talking about Anthony Hill, the linebacker out of Texas. I like him a lot.
0: Tate got 9 targets yesterday. So that
1: needs
0: to be like every week. Like,
1: six
0: he's got a target.
1: 6 catches, 9 targets.
0: Yeah, he's got to be targeted close to double digits every
1: week.
0: When
1: they took Iyo Manor right out of it, right. Anthony Hill. I just gave you the numbers on him. Fernando Carmona got hurt yesterday, the guard out of Arkansas, 5th-round pick. I mean, he's starter.
0: Yeah.
1: Right?
0: 5th-round?
1: Yeah.
0: Rookie,
1: starting at guard.
0: Starter, yeah.
1: I think thumbs up there. Singleton?
0: He's on the team.
1: Mm-hmm. The running back out of Penn State, 5th-round. Jackie Marshall, sixth round. Pat Coogan, the center out of Indiana. And then Jaron Koenig, tight end out of Oklahoma. Don't

0: No, so, but I guess to Doug's point, I would give this draft thing, if you just take, I would give it a B.
1: You're talking about today?
0: Today.
1: Today.
0: All I got to go on is what these first three
1: games.
0: Okay,
1: so what is a B? Tell, a B, to be a B, you have to be pretty darn good. So what's pretty darn good?
0: Well, I think Carmona starting is pretty darn good.
1: Okay.
0: Okay, and looked the part. I think Anthony Hill, linebacker, looking the part. He's got 34 tackles in three games.
1: I would say right now he's the best.
0: I think so, too.
1: Right?
0: I think Tate... I think his numbers are maybe a product of who's throwing the ball to him.
1: True.
0: Okay, so I don't, so that.
1: Hard to judge.
0: Singleton. So yeah, I think Carmona and Hill, okay, it would be a B.
1: Falk is a first round pick. Yeah, he's got to be, someone. I need to see more from him.
0: But he's more a rotation piece right now.
1: Well, yeah, but that's not, he's a first round pick. He needs to be. So B.
0: I think to Doug's point that it's not bad.
1: Yeah,
0: I would go B minus for this draft, and but only.
1: Well, there's Isaiah Wilson's that's for sure.
0: I only got three games to go on, but I think you would give right now. I would give Anthony Hill an A.
1: These guys are playing. They're on the roster.
0: Well, Carmona's a starter, and Anthony Hill. I think he's leading the team in tackles, right? So
1: yeah, he had 16 in week one. Yeah,
0: All right, let's take a break. We'll get to some calls, text to the top of the hour 615-759-9949.
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0: It's Greg Pogue, Darren McFarland, little Miles Davis, 1991, age 65. Leave that up a little bit. This is, I can't, for which movie with this, what's, Misty, Call Me Misty, with the Clint Eastwood movie, remember that? That was, that this kind of blue was all the way through that. Sort of a terror, not a, it was a thriller movie, you know what I'm talking about? Mm. The DJ?
1: Not sure I'm familiar with that one.
0: Clint Eastwood movie? 615-759-9949. Dane, got to see Dane. You met him at Roy's the other day. Mm-hmm. He was out at the big soiree Saturday with it looked like a big pumpkin. What are you doing, Dane?
10: Man, I just got done with physical therapy. Hey, it's good to finally kind of meet you the other day, Darren. That was a nice thing.
1: Yes, sir. Hope the rehab's going well.
10: Well, you know, it's, for anybody that's never had knee replacement, it's a longer rehab than what you think it's going to be. I'll tell you that, but. We're coming along.
0: By the way, Darren has never been to Jeff Roy and his wife, and on Thursday, he got the brisket. On Friday, he's got the catfish. He now leaves 5 minutes early at every show to go over there.
10: I had the brisket quesadilla the other day and a fried bologna sandwich. You don't do any better than that, right?
0: Smoked bologna. Yep.
10: But anyway, We can talk about Tennessee. We saw what happened there. But where y'all study this stuff, where do we go from the Titans, man? What's the answer?
1: Mm, wow. Are we going to go to a Plaster show at 3? I mean, this could be a long conversation.
0: Is it simple as Cam Ward? Is it that simple?
1: I mean, there's a lot of that.
10: Because I'd like to hear what y'all got.
0: All right, thank you, Dave.
1: Okay.
10: I don't know what it is.
1: Thank you, Dane.
0: Thank you. Appreciate it.
1: That's where I was saying, going back to like the Vanderbilt in Tennessee, whenever you have that guy, it's so much easier for the front office to build around that guy because that's the hardest piece. That's the hardest piece to the puzzle. And when you don't have that guy, it just makes everything else that much harder. Can you win without the surefire guy under center? Yeah, Seattle did it last year with Sam Darnold. Sam Darnold was just fine, right? But everything has to go right. Yeah, there
0: but
1: has to be a lot of...
0: he was a product of being around a while, too. Darnold was.
1: Yeah, and he failed at a lot of stops.
0: We once thought he was a bust.
1: Oh, yeah. For sure. Yeah. He'd really been that way most of his career. He actually broke out the year before in Minnesota. And then they let him go.
0: But I like your analogy, Tennessee Vols. I know it's sometimes apples and orange, but they do have their guy, a freshman quarterback, 4 games in. Vandy's got their guy, freshman quarterback, 4 games in. Cam Ward, he's 3-17. All right, now one of those, Jacksonville, what, got hurt? The other one, but you look at the 3 teams he's beaten, he hadn't beaten a good team yet, even with those 3 wins.
1: No, and it just kind of goes back to, like, what is he good at? Tell me what he's good at. I asked you this after week one. What is he good at? That's what I want to know. If you're looking for, you know, hope, if you're looking for positivity, like, tell me his really good traits. What are they?
0: Is this a rhetorical question? Because there aren't any.
1: And I'm not talking about, like, personality, teammate, coachable. Like, I'm not talking about that stuff. I'm talking about on the field, the product. What is he good at? See where the problem lies? If none of us can come up with stuff, Christian, can you answer anything?
11: No.
1: Yeah, see, that's my point. If all of us are shaking our heads on a simple question like that.
0: Instead of what are you good at, where is their hope? Is that what you're saying? Where is their hope?
1: Yeah.
0: Or are they just stuck with him because they drafted him number one two years ago?
1: They're not stuck with him because, as we've learned in college football, if you have the wrong coach, no matter what that contract says, they will move on. They will absolutely move on. I don't think the NFL is any different. I mean, I think NFL teams are moving on pretty quickly from quarterbacks. If they don't feel like they're the guy. Look, J.J. McCarthy just got drafted when? This is year three for him? Is that
0: three
1: right?
0: Three or four.
1: No, it's year three, I think.
0: But, okay.
1: He's already on his second team.
0: But if you're the Titans.
1: He's a first-round pick.
0: Do you think they've seen enough that, if they think they are moving on, why do they keep throwing him out there? If you actually know by now, I think they know they're moving on. I really think they know they're moving on.
1: You're talking about after this year with the draft?
0: Yeah, I think they think they're moving on. I don't think they think there's going to be enough to see in these next, 14 games to, I don't know. Let's get Eric. We're up against the getting out of here time. What's up, Eric?
11: Hey, Greg, the movie you're thinking about is called Play Misty For Me.
0: Play Misty For Me, right?
11: Yeah. Back in 1971, it starred Clint Eastwood, Jessica Walter, and Donna Mills. And it's Clint Eastwood's dealing with an obsessed fan.
0: Yep.
11: That's basically the plot line of the movie. Guys, as far as the Titans go, you can't defend the play by Cam. He should have ran the ball. If it had been me with two times out, 24 seconds left on the 9-yard line, I would have at least attempted to run the ball maybe once or twice. It's just it made no sense to kind of force that down there. But here's my thing. Even if you bench him and bring in somebody else, I think there are just so many other issues with this team, and I don't know if it's much better. The fact still yesterday you had so many inopportune penalties at inopportune times. One where we did get a pass, I think it's right before the half downfield, but it was called back for an illegal pick. You also had some, whether the debate going for the field goal right before the half and the fourth down call, whether it's the head coach or the offensive coordinator. Also the fact the very first play of the game we fumbled the ball and then the first offensive lineman goes down and stuff like that you can't control. But a lot of times it's just so many just different things, bad things that happen to us, and that's what usually happens to bad football teams is just bad things happen, and it just seems like it's continual. And he may not be the quarterback, but I just think, unfortunately, as for right now, you got to ride it out, at least for as much as you can. Hopefully it gets better, but I just hate the fact that it seems like every other year we draft another quarterback or just whatever it is. But, guys, those are my thoughts. Guys, as always, it's a pleasure to talk to you. Y'all take care, and we'll talk to you.
1: Thank you, Eric. If he was better, are they 2-1?
0: Probably.
1: Yeah. You see what I mean? Like if he's better, if
0: but there's no excusing the Jets. That was a total failure.
1: Well, I said 2-1. Yeah, I'm talking about
0: these last two
1: weeks.
0: Right.
1: Even as bad as yesterday was, I don't want to speak for everybody, but I feel pretty comfortable. Like all of us are going, like, really? This is how we have to spend? This is the same old. Okay, but they still had a chance to win. They could have won the game, as ugly as it was. If he was way better, I don't think there's nothing even to discuss. They're 2-1, and it wouldn't have been pretty, but they would be 2-1. And the Browns haven't been pretty, but they're 2-1, right? But they're not. They're 0-3, and he's not better.
0: Well, there's not been a single instance where he's elevated the team.
1: That's my point. We have our answer. I mean, it's not really going to change. I mean, we all want it to change, but it would be, give me the examples. Give me the examples where it changes.
0: Yeah. So what do you do?
1: It could change.
0: If they think right now that he's not the guy for next year, why do you keep riding with him?
1: You don't.
0: Okay.
1: And I think teams are starting to prove they're not willing to do that anymore. If they don't believe, Indianapolis pulled the plug on Anthony Richardson really quick. Mm-hmm. Minnesota, J.J. McCarthy, I know, got hurt a bunch. But they also, when he's healthy, they're like, okay, we've seen enough.
0: Well, they're about ready to pull Drake May. I mean, he's looking good Lord.
1: Well, yeah. I mean, Bo Nix had not looked good either until the second half of last night.
0: I don't
1: know.
0: Yeah, I just maybe a light will come on. I don't know. Hey, quickly tonight, Eagles Bears Monday Night Football. It was 4.5 last night. Check that. But is it a Manning night also?
12: I think they're off tonight. I could be wrong.
0: Yep. So Monday Night Football, Eagles and the Bears. Eagles are last night
12: were 3.5.
0: Well, it went down.
1: Because Tyler Badgett has been cleared from concussion, so he's going to start.
0: Okay.
1: So the backup, I mean, he's pretty good. It's not bad for a backup.
0: Mm-hmm.
1: I mean, if he was here, like if we wouldn't, we'd be having a different conversation right now. We'd be like, yeah, they just need to put Badgett in, right? He's better, and he's the backup in Chicago. He's better.
0: Let me ask you a quick question. Who today?
1: Watch him go out and lose 56-0.
0: Yeah, Eagle. Who did throw three picks? Who today gives the Titans, this is a one word, last name only, today, who gives this team the best chance to win, Trubisky or Ward, today?
1: Well, I'm not a huge fan of Trubisky, but I have to believe anything is honestly better.
0: Yeah.
1: I mean, that's kind of how I feel, and I'm not a huge Trubisky fan.
0: Tusculum Lanes tomorrow. Come on, hang out with us. We'll be out there out on Nolensville Pike. Yeah, looking forward to it. Thank you for listening. Ever got plans this afternoon at 3. No. They'll be breaking it down. Kelly Holcomb and the crew there.
1: No talk sports.
0: Miles Davis taking it out.
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30: About that situation, you know, the offense did a phenomenal job, and it sucks that it comes down to this particular play and decision. I would think with CeeDee Lamb and George Pickens and even Jake Ferguson, like, you would come up with something that would get them in the end zone in that particular situation. When you look at the way Dallas played and how Baltimore went on their run, Dallas played, came, you know, 96-yard drive for go for the win, man. Like, I wish we were having a conversation about Dallas not executing a play going for a win as opposed to what the conversation and narrative is about the miscommunication between him and George Pickens.
3: Well, again, Brian Schottenheimer said he told him to basically airmail it if it wasn't there, I guess. Is that the process? Is that because that's the part I don't understand. And obviously we're talking about it because the defense gave up a massive chunk play right after a kickoff didn't take any time off the clock when the Cowboys even had that at their disposal to avoid what ended up happening. Obviously that it just cascaded after that. But that's why I'm going back to that, because you've got so many weapons.
30: Rich, here's the thing. Here's the thing, man. Yes. Like, we could, you know, I love talking. Two things can be true at the same time, right? Like, yeah, they should have went for a touchdown. They should have went for a win instead of playing that situation safe like that for a tie, right? But the other part is what you just said, which is, I think, more important.
3: Okay.
30: There's no way in hell Brian Schottenheimer thought with 7 seconds his defense would give up a 30-yard play and end up giving up a 56-yard field goal. I don't care who you are in the history of the NFL. We got a kickoff coming. It's 7 seconds left on the clock. And we lose by a field goal. Now, we're going to revisit the game as we should. And because Dallas lost, we talk about the George Pickens or not, you know, coming up with something phenomenal and playing it safe. If you want any, like, vitriol towards Brian Schottenheimer, it's the playing it safe part for me. But there is no way in hell you think you playing it safe and you're gonna lose the game when an offense touched the ball with 7 seconds on the clock. There's just no, like, I don't care. All of us on TV, every former coach in the NFL, every player, everybody, we're gonna talk about, oh, man, I would have did this, I would have did that. Brother, listen, in that situation, nobody's thinking that the Baltimore Ravens are finna win the game. Me, you, anybody else. The shocking value that Chris Collinsworth had when they got the timeout, even to get the timeout after a long developing play like that. So, again, we can, you know, obviously we can go back in history. Give the Baltimore Ravens credit. They hit a 30-yard pass in the middle of the field. Now, we could talk about the defense and giving that up. But talking about the Dak and George Pickens, you go tie the game 31-31. You feel good about what you've been doing offensively. You probably like your shot in overtime. That's the thinking, that you go into overtime and you end up losing by 3. I hate that they weren't aggressive. I hate it. I hate that they didn't just go for a touchdown. That would have been a huge win for Dallas. And I think you just push all the chips in the table. But again, that's also looking back, because you still don't think you lose the game in regulation.
3: Marcus Spears here on the Rich Eisen Show. I know you've been real high on Cincinnati. They lost in Pittsburgh. Baltimore's got home date with Tennessee next before they visit Atlanta on a Sunday night, and then Cleveland. They visit Cleveland before they welcome in Cincinnati. Who do you think, what do you like about the AFC North? Pittsburgh's got Cleveland next. Cleveland's 2-1. Pittsburgh's 2-1. Everybody's 2-1 right now in the division. Who do you like in the AFC North at the end of the day right now?
30: I still, as crazy as it sounds, I still like Cincinnati. But that's why you always have to show patience, Rich. You know, I talked about, like, Cincinnati, give me a couple more weeks of that defense doing what they've been doing. And now I can clearly say I think that's the best team in the AFC North. And then you go out and you give up 30 to the Steelers. So we, like, this thing is week to week. I remember when I was playing for Bill Parcells, one of the best things he ever told me, and it sticks with me today, and I've said it, I've used it. In this game, you can go from the penthouse to the outhouse in a matter of 7 days. And that's just the reality of NFL football. That's the reality of football in general. I look at Cincinnati and I think to myself, you go into Pittsburgh. Pittsburgh been struggling offensively. Your defense been playing really well. Actually, the defense been dominant. And you go in and you lay a big fat burger, right? Like, that's just, one, you would say it's inexcusable, but two, you would say this is pro football. This is the AFC North. This is familiarity with teams. This is Aaron Rodgers having a really vintage day. This is Mike McCarthy actually called one of the best offensive games in football yesterday. We're not going to give him credit for it because he's not young and beautiful and you know, he don't have a certain name, so we're not going to give him credit. But Mike McCarthy was phenomenal against this Bengals defense. He eliminated Dexter Lawrence. He moved the ball. He ran the ball left to right and didn't go in the middle banging your head against a brick wall, because that's what Dexter is. He forced that defense to pursue and tackle. Jaylen Warren had a great day. So shout out to the Pittsburgh Steelers. But just like I had a little pause about the Bengals, I'm not finna jump on the Pittsburgh Steelers or back train either. I think this division, what it shows you more than anything, is it's still wide open, and probably my confidence between Baltimore and Cincy lies higher than the other two.
3: Marcus Spears in Chicago, ready for Monday Night Countdown and Monday Night Football in his usual Monday spot here on the Rich Eisen Show. The 1-2 team from last year's playoffs that concerns you the most, the Patriots or the Packers? Marcus Spears.
21: Ooh.
30: The Packers look like they have more issues. I ain't gonna even lie, Rich. Like, the Packers' performance against Atlanta was disturbing to me. It was, it looked more than just not being able to play well. It looked disinterested. I didn't see a lot of fire from guys. When it's going that bad, you expect to see a team kind of either galvanize or somebody getting into somebody. I saw none of that. And, you know, I made that statement during the game, and everybody was like, well, that's Jordan Love personality and all of that. Man, I don't care, bro. You got $250 million to play that position. Like, you got to do something. And I'm not putting this on Jordan Love. That's not what I'm saying. But from a leadership standpoint, somebody on that sideline got to galvanize and be like, yo, it's not going to go like this. It's like Bijan was running what he did, whatever he wanted to do. I think Bijan had, what, 190 on the ground, 170 something on the ground. So, again, like, you look at defense, you look at offense. Like, Green Bay has a bunch of issues when it comes to the actual football on the field. Offensive line been riddled with injuries. I just didn't see any fight from that team. And that's the most concerning thing to me. Well, when I see that from a team, you can get beat, you can lose. We know that this is any given Sunday or Monday or Tuesday or Wednesday. We play every day now, Rich. So, but to see Green Bay at home, Nah, that ain't that. That's what I fear that more than anything.
3: Have you ever been on a team though, where the quarterback's totally lost his confidence, and you're on the defensive side of the ball trying to figure out what's up with that? Because that appears to be the case in New England right now. All of a sudden,
30: no, I've been fortunate enough not to be on a team like that. But what I will say is there is the trouble in New England is based off the expectation from last year. So it feels bigger, right? Like, it's a Super Bowl team, you know, obviously lost to Seattle, but went to the Super Bowl. You think that see, where we are now is that we thought Drake May was finna insert himself as being one of these guys that we could look at like a Josh Allen. That continues to get better, big, physical, athletic, and all of that. He's going through a rough patch, to say the least. But to your point, Rich, the confidence looks shaken. And what's weird is that everybody's in place. I mean, I know some receivers are out, but everybody's in place from last year from a coaching staff standpoint as far as his communication goes. The confidence that he had playing last year, and his playoff performances wasn't phenomenal, but he made plays in critical moments. But this is the league, man. Like, welcome, Drake May. People got film on you. People are game planning not to allow you to beat them anymore. Last year, his effectiveness was the deep ball. People are taking that away. Like, so you gotta, this is a consistent, I gotta get better over time. I gotta figure out other ways to beat people. And right now, he's down in the dumps because what they planned on this season being, obviously with AJ being hurt, is a big deal. But I don't think AJ being hurt is relative to what he's like, what he looks like right now. That's he could get a boost from AJ coming back, and I hope he does. But this is a part of the journey in the NFL when everybody has a little bit of a book on you, and you have to make those adjustments and lock in and hone in and be better in areas that you probably, because some of these things Drake struggled with last year. We just didn't acknowledge him because he was making so many phenomenal plays and he was in the MVP conversation. And I'll never forget, like, coaches have always told me, man, the details are always important. No matter how good your season was, no matter how good the last game was, the last quarter was, the details in which you play with are important. And maybe Drake May just got to get back to the basics and details and fundamentals and get better at some things that we didn't pay attention to last year because they had such a phenomenal season.
3: This may be an unfair question to ask because I'm looping them in with a team that's not undefeated. Detroit or Vegas? Which one makes the playoffs if you had to choose one of the two?
30: Rich, you are, golly, bro, what you on today?
3: What do you mean today? What do you mean?
30: Man, I'm going, you know what? I'm going, I'm going Vegas.
3: There you go.
0: Ooh.
3: Why is that?
30: Going Vegas. There, and
3: Brock Bowers coming back makes this a little bit more real, doesn't it?
30: Dude, I'm telling you. Because when you look out there, they have some talent.
3: They do. And like Crosby is on a heater.
30: Yeah, he always on
3: I know that.
30: But the confidence in which they playing with Rich, and sometimes, like, when you look at this team, one, we talked about this earlier, they made additions in the offseason that are helping and directly impacting this football team. We all expected Kirk Cousins to be the incubator for the first overall pick, Fernandez, and Kirk Cousins is having a revival. Now, remember, Kirk Cousins did this in Minnesota, too, and we were all like, do we believe that just yet? The man is he's seething right now with phenomenal football play. And I'm not going to be dismissive of that because it's the Las Vegas Raiders. What if they've turned over a new leaf? What if they're going to be competitive as these games continue to go? I don't see anything about their game that seems a bit fluky, right? Like, there are certain parts that you go watch and you like, oh, that's luck, or, you know, that's not sustainable. I want to see them run it a little bit better with Ashton Jeanty, but the pass game is there. The defense is making plays when need be, and I know they're not dominating people, but most of the games you win in the NFL are like this. Most of the games are tight, and you got to figure out ways to make plays, and Kirk Cousins has found that magic that we've seen him find before, so I'm not going to underestimate Las Vegas right now. With Detroit, the overcoming those injuries to me is going to be a overall theme week in and week out. We know the talent. We know Amon-Ra. We know Jahmyr Gibbs. We know that they can play at a very high level. I just think defensively, I still fear that team being able to get to where they want to get to in an NFC that probably going to send three teams from one division to the playoffs.
3: A few minutes left here with Marcus Spears on the Rich Eisen Show. You want to chime in on whether that was pass interference against the Rams last night?
30: No, it wasn't. It wasn't. I mean, I don't think we even need to have a debate on that. The ref messed the call up. Like, we like to do that. Well, let's look at it from this angle. We've seen every angle. That wasn't pass interference. It should have been an interception, and the Rams should have won the game. But that happens in the NFL. Brian did a phenomenal job at selling it, as you can see here. But, nah, it should have been a great play by a young player that was stepping in a big-time role in a big-time moment. The thing that I hate most about that play, Rich, is that it stole that moment away from that kid. From having not probably the biggest play of his NFL career was taken away because of a missed call, a bad call.
3: And his fellow national champion from Michigan just got acquired by the Giants. I'm sure this is going to be on your Monday night countdown rundown. I'd love a preview of your thoughts about, you know, and I'm sure the Giants had opportunities, you know, to get a veteran. Or maybe even snag Joe Milton from the Cowboys practice squad, and instead they choose J.J. McCarthy for a fifth. Why do you think, and what do you think is going to look like?
30: I think because he still has a first-round draft pick attached to him, and teams are always thinking, if we evaluated this guy and people watched him and he went this high, there's something in there that we maybe can get out of him to play at a very high level. And obviously with Jackson going down, it could be also look at it like this, Rich. You acquire J.J. McCarthy, who's a young quarterback that may develop into a phenomenal backup as he goes forward. We're starting to understand how important backup quarterbacks are in this league. So it could be a lot of thinking. Of different levels of thinking for the New York Giants. But I would like to think that you bring in another young quarterback behind your young starter who's been injured a lot now. So that's a matter that they have to address as well. But when you're looking at quarterback room, and obviously Jameis is there and Jameis get a dub, let's not take nothing away from him. But to maybe get a young quarterback in there that you can grow and groom and, you know, develop, And maybe an answer if Jackson Dart is not going to be healthy as his career goes along, or Jackson Dart gets healthy and you got a really good first round number two that either you use as trade bait in the future, or he becomes your backup quarterback, and now you feel good about your room.
3: Okay. And lastly, your thoughts on tonight's game before I let you go to your rundown meeting or Soldier Field, whichever's in
30: your So for Chicago, we obviously know that if they're not going to be able to run the football, it could potentially be a long night. And I will say it will be a long night if Manunga and DeAndre Swift can't get going. This is going to be one of Ben Johnson's opportunities either to put on a masterclass, and we talk about his great offensive mind, and boy, did you see what he did with Case Keenum playing quarterback, or we'll say, you know, hey, man, you limited at the most important position in football. You ran up against a buzzsaw against the Philadelphia Eagles coming off the win that they had, especially last week. And, you know, hey, let's put that one to bed and move forward and try to get our quarterbacks healthy. But ultimately, I think what's going to happen tonight is the Chicago Bears, one, are going to play with a lot of juice. I think they are definitely going to try to get this run game going. And if they get it going, the game will be played on Ben Johnson's terms, and he'll figure out ways to get Case Keenum some easy access throws. If you allow the Philadelphia Eagles to make you one-dimensional, Jalen Carter probably going to lead this game, the MVP of this game. And that ain't what you want to be. You don't want to be in those situations with the big fella in the middle with a quarterback that is not going to be able to get out of the way. I'm going to just put it like that.
3: Are you a deep dish guy?
30: Yes or no? No. I'm a thin crust guy.
3: Ooh.
30: I like New York style, too.
3: No, I'm from New York, and I'm a thin crust guy.
30: Yeah.
3: But when in Rome, Adunze, when in Rome, come on now, we on Thursday Night Football, we would stop off to pick up deep dish pizza to go to on the way to Soldier Field.
30: Rich, let me put you through a little class right quick. All right, before we go.
3: Certainly.
30: I'm from Louisiana, and in Louisiana, pizza is not a big thing.
3: Okay.
30: Okay, I love pizza. I'm not saying that. I don't love pizza.
3: Okay.
30: But I'm from a place where the food is better than anywhere else in the world. So I don't really get all excited. Like, I don't get all into, well, the difference between a deep dish or a thin crust.
3: Okay.
30: Or I'm going to order the pizza I like. I'm not going to explore in pizza. Now, when you and I... When you end up coming to Louisiana with me,
3: okay,
30: and I take you around the all boot right. for a couple of days, and you eat, you'll be like, the hell with a deep dish, a thin crust, or whatever. All you're going to talk about is what you ate in Louisiana.
3: I'm not a cricket guy. I'm not going to ask for turtle as a topping on my pizza.
30: You don't have to do any of that. You don't have to do any of that.
3: Okay.
30: It's Creole cuisine. It's seafood. It's soul food.
3: Okay.
30: Like,
3: all right.
30: It's all of that. Okay. So you'll come back looking like me, Rich. You might get a shade darker.
3: Good to know.
30: I'll put on my
3: sunblock, if that's what you're referring to.
30: Nah, your soul gonna come out a little bit more, man.
3: Very
30: and you
3: good.
30: Got a lot of it. You got a lot of it, but it's gonna come out a little bit more.
3: Hey, listen, booyah to that, Marcus Cores.
30: No doubt.
3: Appreciate you. Have a great broadcast tonight, Marcus.
30: All right, my brother. Y'all take care. See y'all next time.
3: Hey, brother. Marcus Spears, everybody. 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

0: 18 years old, and he totally understands about what difference makers make a difference. 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We won.
1: You guys won that?
0: We did.
1: Congrats, man.
0: We did.
1: Fantasy baseball's so tough, man.
2: It's a long season.
1: Yeah.
0: Josh in Newport, Rhode Island wants to chime in on the WeatherTech fan line. What's up, Josh?
2: What's up, Josh?
3: Hey, Rich. Love the show. Love you.
0: Thank you.
3: I'm calling in to chime in on the Drake May thing.
0: Yes, sir.
3: So I grew up as like a phenom, little high school tennis player, top five in New England, and then I got a scholarship to go to Old Dominion in Virginia, and all of a sudden I'm playing against guys that were ranked top five in Spain, Sweden, and Brazil, and I think that's what happened to Drake. Last year, easy schedule, it was like an easing into the NFL, and this year he's realizing it's a lot harder.
0: Something's up with his confidence, Josh. I do not know, man. It's amazing how fleeting things can be. Big man on campus, third overall pick, gets his shot, you know, with a head coach who winds up getting bounced. New head coach, new coordinator comes in, becomes an MVP player, and then poof. It's got to still be in there.
3: I mean, I'm a measly tennis player out of New England. I didn't realize that when you go south, and you play against internationals, it's a whole different story.
0: Okay. That's Josh in Newport giving us a little bit of tennis knowledge there. Tennis is more of a mental game, wouldn't you say? Because you're an individual. Right? This is more of a team game
2: tennis
0: here.
2: Tennis and golf, it's you on an island.
0: Yeah. You know what I mean?
1: No one else to look at.
0: When we come back, the 3-0 team nobody's talking about. Everybody talks about Vegas. You're not allowed to talk about what happens there because it stays there.
2: that's the idea.
0: But I guess everybody's taking that approach about the Vegas Raiders right now. Yeah, man.
2: Kirko.
0: The early autumn wind is a pirate.
4: Late summer.
0: Bro. We shall return to the Rich Eisen Show on a very busy Monday when we come back.
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10: And Derrick Henry has run it here before. Probably got the best passing average in Titans history.
11: Yeah, he had the jump pass in the playoff game against the Ravens.
10: He's done it two or three times, if I remember correctly.
11: Oh, yeah.
10: But to his point, you know what they're going to do. Tony Pollard is not going to take the snap, drop back, and throw it 30 yards. You know he's running up the middle. That was the epitome of Titans' bad offensive play calling yesterday. I yelled at the TV when that happened.
11: And here's the thing. With that play, look, if you're going to call that play, make sure it's going to be effective. And like you made a great point there, 8 yards behind the line of scrimmage already. If Tony Pollard has a little bit of an arm, throw the ball.
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12: 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So if you want to stay closer to your team, check in for game day with Marriott Bonvoy, the official sponsor of the NFL. Sean in Denver has got something he wants to say. Get off his chest. What's up, Sean?
13: Sean.
12: You're on the air, Sean.
13: Turn down the radio.
12: Sean on the air. Turn off the TV. One more time.
13: Turn it down.
12: Here we go.
13: Sean.
12: Oh, my God.
13: Sean.
12: All right, put him back on hold.
14: Eric, part two.
12: I'm going to say what I wanted to say anyway. I was trying to give him the tee up here.
14: Eric never called back.
15: He didn't.
12: Right. So he's going to be behind, and he's going to hear me chastise.
14: Yes. And he's going to be like, oh,
13: now
14: I can't believe that.
13: He's probably hearing it right now.
14: Yep. All right. Put him back on.
12: The Las Vegas Raiders.
15: The Raiders.
12: The only person that saw them 3-0 that's maybe not in their building is named Akbar Baja Biamila.
14: Yes.
12: He was here.
13: We were
12: in advance of season 49,000 of American Ninja Warrior.
14: We're laughing.
12: All right.
13: Dude.
12: With Matt Eisman sitting right next to him, getting ready to jump down his neck just like us. He played the win-loss game, and he had the Raiders winning their first three, and we're like, okay.
13: What are you smoking, bro? Give me some.
14: Yep.
12: And what have the Raiders done? They've won their first three. And in the same way, at this point in time, we were thinking, everybody's thinking, there's no way Deshaun Watson starting week three at home for the Cleveland Browns. Everybody thought the conversation about them was, when are they starting Fernando Mendoza? Mm. Not if.
15: When.
12: When. And right now, what the Raiders are doing, I swear to you, this is an appropriate analogy, I think.
15: Okay.
12: What they're doing is Mahomes-ing him, and Kirk Cousins is Alex Smith. Don't forget, they drafted They drafted Pat and they sat him. He didn't play until the final week of that regular season while Alex Smith took the team to the playoffs. Yeah. With a terrific young tight end. You see where I'm going with this?
11: Mm-hmm.
12: And a defense that's opportunistic. Now, Andy Reid, a ton more experienced than Clint Kubiak.
11: Yeah, true.
12: I get it. But Clint Kubiak just joined Bill Callahan in 2002 and John Madden, the year I was born, is the only coaches to begin their tenure with the Raiders. Oof. 3-0. Clint Kubiak has turned Kirk Cousins' clock straight back. He had his first career 3-touchdown game back-to-back to start a season ever. 3 touchdowns week one, 3 more. And guess what happened in New Orleans? Kirk Cousins had another 3-passing touchdown game. Do you know how many quarterbacks in the history of the NFL, age 38 or older, began a season with 3 straight 3-passing touchdown games? There have been many.
10: Who?
12: Who have attempted.
10: Oh.
12: Would you care to guess how long that list is? Chris Brockman. Chris Brockman, your guess.
11: Two.
12: TJ Jefferson, your guess.
14: Well, if this is Price is Right, I'm going to say 3.
12: Okay.
10: 0.
12: That is correct. What? Kirk's the first.
14: No. I was, yeah.
12: Tommy. Nobody.
14: Tommy didn't do it?
10: 0.
12: Nobody.
14: Yeah.
12: In the history of the NFL, age 38 or older has began a season with 3 straight 3-passing touchdown games. Fernando Mendoza is not playing if this continues.
14: Yeah, that's
12: period.
14: Why I, so I asked you last
12: end
14: week.
12: End of story. It's that simple. When's he going to play? The number of this show, other shows. Give me the week when Kirk Cousins is going to be sat by Clint Kubiak because his arm's a noodle, or he's not doing it, or they have to see what Mendoza looks like, blah, blah, and blah.
11: Come on.
12: Kirk Cousins is like, I can't even say F that because I don't think he curses.
11: No.
12: To heck with that is what he's saying. He might leave the other way to say it to Max Crosby. Brock Bowers didn't play in the first 2 weeks. Nice. Kirk had 3 touchdown games anyway. They won both games anyway. And he comes back and catches 10 for a buck 16. Come on. Genty looks different. So, do you know how many teams in the common draft era started 3-0 after drafting a quarterback first overall?
14: Ooh.
12: How about this one?
11: Mm.
12: Again, in the common draft era since the merger, who has started 3-0 after drafting a quarterback first overall? Who's done it?
11: Did Cam start 3-0?
12: How about you, TJ? How about you?
14: Well, based upon how this is going, I'm going to say nobody.
12: That's correct.
10: Hey,
12: Raiders are the first to do it.
11: Yes, be a man.
12: That's correct. Yes.
14: Nobody, exactly.
12: That's right. Right you are.
14: Oh, man.
12: Come on down, TJ Jefferson.
14: You're going to get a pool table.
11: And not open it.
12: The Raiders had 4 takeaways in New Orleans. All of them in the fourth quarter. Last team to do that in a quarter, the 2002 Steelers.
11: 2002?
14: He said two.
12: This is the first time they forced 3 turnovers in back-to-back games since 2011. So they're doing it in both phases. Now then, for those who need to see more, and I think
11: like
12: that's...
11: the man sitting at the desk.
12: I get it.
14: Yes.
12: Okay. Because they're not raising banners. Hey, we're the first to go 3-0 after drafting a quarterback first overall in the common draft era. I don't think you could fit that on a flag. It's a long one. You got to go fine print. Really. It's going to read like an eye chart at some point.
11: It's like, well, how?
12: In come the 3-0 Kansas City Chiefs. Who treat this place in Vegas like it's their Western White House.
11: It is a Chiefs home game.
12: Okay. This is where they won the Super Bowl. They don't lose in this building. And Clint Kubiak knows he's on a bit of a rocket ship here. And he's not raising banners. He's stoking flames.
16: It's a 17-game season, so we can't be happy or satisfied with this win. We've put ourselves in good position. We know what's coming to our place next week in the Chiefs. So let's take it one game at a time. And that's how you win games, is you don't look too far ahead. You don't look behind. You just keep your eyes on the prize and get better every day.
12: They snapped a franchise-worst 39-game streak of regular season games without scoring 30 points. It's all working in a way nobody saw coming, except Akbar Baja Biamila, who did predict they'd lose the next three in a row.
14: He does.
12: Before beating the Rams, which is when we really wanted him to pee in a cup.
14: I bet you don't think that anymore.
12: Just not sure. Oh, he does not. Literally, he's posting the second the Raiders win a game. As he's adding me in the world. All right, let's give Sean in Denver one last shot.
14: Sean, come on down there.
17: Sean.
18: Hello.
14: Hey.
18: What up, G? Hey, thanks for having me on.
12: Woo. What do you got, Sean, on the WeatherTech fan
18: line? Yeah, so I've listened to your show. I love your show.
12: Thank
18: and
12: you.
18: I've heard the disparaging remarks considering the Raiders for many, many years, much less this season starting off.
12: What have the Raiders done to Parrish? Not disparage. What have they done to Parrish? Which is not even a word. You know?
18: Disparage.
12: Okay.
18: Yeah.
12: All right.
18: So my point is,
12: yes,
18: I think coaching matters. You mentioned that earlier.
12: Oh, yeah.
18: Kubiak, if he continues at this pace, may be considered for coach of the year. Secondly, this game this weekend, after which, if we do happen to win, I would think we would be put in a whole entirely new category.
12: Oh, yeah.
18: And not be looked as you know, the redheaded stepkid anymore. We should be taken seriously at that point. Third, we have played teams that people say aren't that good. Miami, San Diego, and so on.
12: Right.
18: Miami gave Kansas City all they could take for three quarters.
12: Hey,
18: this
12: Sean,
18: week.
12: Let me just jump in here because we're at the end of the show and end of the hour. It doesn't matter who you played. You got to beat them. And the Raiders have not been in any position to beat teams they're quote unquote supposed to beat. That's just not been, and that's not true. I'm not trying to disparage at all. You are what you are, and they're 3-0, and they got the Chiefs coming in. Thanks for the call, Sean. Their Chiefs are coming in. Let's see what you got.
11: Let's see what you got.
12: Let's see what you got.
11: Let's see it.
12: Because here we go.
11: I want to go to this game so bad. TJ, let's do it.
12: They'd be in first place.
11: Yeah.
12: Through a month. At the quarter post point.
19: He'll get handled when he gets handled.
12: Okay. And by the way, that was in response to a Raiders rookie a couple of years ago talking to a Muppet as if it was
11: like a Kermit,
12: Patrick Mahomes,
11: like
12: which
11: a
12: is,
11: Kermit stuff.
12: I mean, that was poor judgment.
11: It would bust,
14: Yeah. Arias Consulting would have.
11: We were not.
12: We would have stepped in. We would have stepped in.
19: No bonus.
12: We would have stepped in.
11: Yeah.
19: Unless you're.
14: If only we were asked.
12: If only we were.
11: We were not.
19: Unless you're Triumph the comic dog.
12: Oh, boy. Josh Pate.
14: Pate.
12: And Cam Hayward in their usual Tuesday spots. Sean Payton and Sylvester Stallone. That's Tuesday's show.
11: Wow.
14: Come on.
11: All tomorrow?
12: Oh, yeah. That's tomorrow. To play us out, Mike Del Tufo. Join us tomorrow. 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
0: Here is our weather in Middle Tennessee. Tonight, patchy fog after 5 in the morning. Otherwise, mostly clear, with a low around 54. North-northeast wind around 5 miles per hour becoming calm. Tuesday, patchy fog before 7. Otherwise, sunny, with a high near 87. Calm wind. Tuesday night, mostly clear, with a low around 59. East-southeast wind around 5 miles per hour becoming calm. Wednesday, sunny, with a high near 92. Calm wind becoming south around 5 miles per hour in the morning. 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
26: This is Nick Frazier. The Tennessee Titans fall to 0-3 on the season as they lost to the New York Football Giants 12-7. Second-year quarterback Cam Ward threw a game-ending interception. Ward spoke on his last throw of the game that resulted in the Titans 0-3 result.
27: I think I just should have threw it higher. Ellie did a great job winning scramble drill for me. But, you know, I think if I'd have threw it higher, it'd have been a different result. If not, I'd probably throw out of bounds and live another play.
26: After New York's win, the Minnesota Vikings are sending quarterback J.J. McCarthy to the New York Giants in exchange for a 2027 fifth-round pick. The move comes after the Giants lost second-year starter Jackson Dart to a season-ending knee injury. Star pass rusher Brian Burns is believed to have suffered a torn ACL. Meanwhile, crushing news for the Miami Dolphins as starting running back Devon Achane is out for the remainder of the season with a torn ACL suffered against the Kansas City Chiefs. Make sure to tune in at 6 for the Commodore Hour on 102.5 The Game this evening on the Game Nashville Sports Network.
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0: Someone told me Christian Parker was going to fix it, new defensive coordinator. The Cowboys are just that bad. And you saw it in a situation like that. They didn't know what to do. And I think that's the problem. If it's personnel, if it's mistakes, people can fix those. If you have a fundamental problem as a team, I don't know what you do about that.
1: Do you put this loss on Schottenheimer?
0: I put the loss on Schottenheimer, definitely. He's got to manage the game, and he couldn't do it. Was Mike McCarthy coaching? I don't know. Like, to me, you didn't do what you're supposed to do to put your team in a position to win. Zay Flowers caught that?
1: I would be livid if I was a Cowboys fan.
0: You should be.
1: I would be livid. I'm not.
0: They live livid.
1: But
0: though.
1: I would be livid because the chances of you losing in regulation when you have the ball first and goal on the one on. Down three are like 2%. And they found a way to lose in regulation. But it was an absolutely pitiful, pathetic display of sort of intelligent football. But
0: yeah, they stay livid, though, as a result.
1: They did.
0: And I don't think the offense was great either.
1: They should be. If I was a Cowboys fan, I would be as well. There's other things going on in the world of sports. We got to get to what happened in college football this weekend and more. It's Matt Myron here on ESPN Radio.
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11: Here is our weather in Middle Tennessee. Tonight, patchy fog after 5 in the morning. Otherwise, mostly clear, with a low around 54. North-northeast wind around 5 miles per hour becoming calm. Tuesday, patchy fog before 7. Otherwise, sunny, with a high near 87. Calm wind. Tuesday night, mostly clear, with a low around 59. East-southeast wind around 5 miles per hour becoming calm. Wednesday, sunny, with a high near 92.
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5: 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Coverage begins tomorrow at 1:30 Eastern with the Phillies and the Braves. That means tomorrow and Wednesday, Matt Meyer will not be on. I apologize to everyone, but you do get to hear baseball. That's exciting, Meyer.
6: I mean, it's going to be a fun playoffs. I think baseball playoffs are second to none in sports.
5: Really? How would you rank the four major sports playoffs?
6: NHL, number one, okay. I'd say. I think baseball.
5: So then you don't think baseball is second to none.
6: Yeah, that's true. I messed
5: you
6: that up.
5: You think it's actually second to the NHL.
6: I think it's second.
5: NHL. So specifically, it is second to something.
6: NHL. I just wanted to say second to none. NHL, Major League Baseball, and I think NBA and NFL are tied for me.
5: Yeah, I would go NHL, football, baseball. The NBA playoffs are too long. Like, the NBA playoffs start and end like you've already had a baby. Like, you can get pregnant and then have the child before the NBA playoffs end.
6: It does feel like it starts on Valentine's Day and then it's still going.
5: Doesn't hockey start tomorrow, by the way?
6: On the 4th of July. No, the exhibition games have already started.
5: No, I think the regular season starts tomorrow because the Hurricanes hang up their banner tomorrow. Is that right, James? Doesn't hockey start tomorrow?
7: Tomorrow.
6: That's early.
7: Panthers Hurricanes on ESPN.
5: Yeah.
7: At 5 o'clock.
6: Hockey used to start on Christmas or something, right? Like, this is early.
5: No, I don't think it started on Christmas.
6: When did we get... Maybe that's when I knew it was on.
7: It's a little bit earlier. Usually it's like
5: October. There's like 84 games now. By the way, we are a good hockey show, as you heard the other few days ago when Meyer named one hockey player.
6: Yeah. It's going to be fun. I'm going to do updates.
7: Myron's going to learn.
5: I'm going to teach you, okay?
6: About hockey?
5: Yeah.
6: That'll be a great fun show.
5: I'll tell you what.
6: Let's do a hockey show. Yeah, everybody will tune in. We'll get massive ratings for that. We'll definitely stay on air for years if we do that. Any other ideas? Should we cover chess while we're at it?
7: I don't think we have the whole show, Myron.
6: Should we have
5: I'm just saying, like, it wouldn't be the worst thing in the world. It's the hockey season for us to just, like, pick who's going to the Stanley Cup Finals.
6: Yeah, no, let's do it right after the ping pong segment. We'll cover international ping pong.
5: You just said the hockey playoffs were the most exciting sporting event, and now you're calling it ping pong.
6: No, I'm saying the playoffs are very interesting, and hockey is fun. It's a lot of fun.
5: Okay.
6: You know,
5: one person says, Matt, you tell Carl Winslow over there that if he to watch his mouth when he talks about the Cowboys.
6: Don't tell me to watch my mouth about anything. This is my show. It's Matt and Meyer. I'm not watching my mouth. They're terrible. Matt, they were historically one of the worst defenses we've ever seen last year.
5: I don't think they're terrible. All right, we do need to make picks for baseball. Okay?
6: All right.
5: Phillies at the Braves. That's a wild card series. 2 out of 3 starts tomorrow. Who you got?
6: Chris Sale's going to start, right, for the Braves. Cy Young finalist. Ronald Acuna had an incredible September. I just think, you know, the Phillies have been kind of a Disney story, right, and everything they've been able to do with this turnaround. But I just think the Braves are better. You know, they got more bats, and they got the best pitcher in the entire series, one of the best in the world.
5: So you're going to take the Braves?
6: I'm taking the Braves.
5: All right, I'll take the Braves as well. White Sox. How exciting is it the White Sox are in at the Astros? This is the series that only friends and family will watch.
6: No. People will watch this.
5: No, they won't.
6: They will. I mean, the White Sox have been an incredible story.
5: I think it's a good story, but no one knows anyone on the White Sox.
6: Murakami?
5: Nobody knows anyone but Frank Thomas. They know Murakami. No, they don't.
6: They know, and I think, was it the first team, I think, to have 3 consecutive 100 loss seasons and then to make the playoffs the fourth year?
5: 4 consecutive.
6: So I think they're a fun story. Baseball.
5: So who are you picking?
6: I'm going to pick the White Sox. I can't support the Astros after what they did.
5: I'll take the White Sox as well because everybody loves them so much. Cubs at Padres.
6: Man, it's hard for me to support the Cubs. But if it's just about picking the winner, I'll pick the Cubs. Like, I feel like baseball more than other sports, Matt, the best player in the series changes things. And obviously, there's Pete Crow Armstrong. So yeah. I'm taking the Cubs.
5: I'm going to take the Cubs as well. And then finally, Red Sox and Yankees, for the 93rd time this season, they are playing. Now, this time in a best-of-three series.
6: Yeah, the Yankees.
5: I would love to be in the Bronx. This would be awesome to attend. Yeah. Who you got?
6: What are the Yankees? The 49ers of baseball, right? Like, who's healthy? Stanton hasn't played in months. Aaron Judge is still hurt. It's been a mess. But I'm still going to go with the Yankees.
5: I'm going to go with the Yankees. Red Sox have had a terrible September.
6: Yeah.
5: Plus, you're wearing a Yankees hat. Now, granted, it's...
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18: This is Nick Frazier. The Tennessee Titans fall to 0-3 on the season as they lost to the New York Football Giants 12-7. Second-year quarterback Cam Ward threw a game-ending interception. Ward spoke on his last throw of the game that resulted in the Titans' 0-3 result.
19: I think I just should have threw it higher. Ellie did a great job winning scramble drill for me. But, you know, I think if I'd have threw it higher, it would have been a different result. If not, I'd probably throw out of bounds and live another play.
18: After New York's win, the Minnesota Vikings are sending quarterback J.J. McCarthy to the New York Giants in exchange for a 2027 fifth-round pick. The move comes after the Giants lost second-year starter Jackson Dart to a season-ending knee injury. Star pass rusher Brian Burns is believed to have suffered a torn ACL. Meanwhile, crushing news for the Miami Dolphins as starting running back Devon Achane is out for the remainder of the season with a torn ACL suffered against the Kansas City Chiefs. Make sure to tune in at 6 for the Commodore Hour on 102.5 The Game this evening on the Game Nashville Sports Network.
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21: 35 years of the best sports talk in Nashville. It's the George Plaster Show with Tennessee Sports Hall of Fame quarterback Kelly Holcomb and young gun Lewis Maddox. And now, here's your host, George Plaster.
22: Kind of a nice fall Monday afternoon in Nashville, Tennessee. Not nearly as hot as it has been. We need to enjoy that because it won't last for the entire week. We have got a busy reaction Monday for you. Right off the bat, I'll remind you we will debut on Thursday night our new Preds pregame show, which we will do on midweek home games at Sports and Social on 2nd Avenue South. 5:45 is when it starts. We'll go 5:45 to about 6:30. Yours truly, Lewis Maddox, and Tennessee and Preds beat writer Alex Doherty. We invite all of you to come on down. The one thing I promise, it'll be a lot of fun. Then on Friday, our show will originate from Jambox Sandwich Shop at 1311 Murfreesboro Road in Franklin. Looking forward to seeing a bunch of you out there. You'll hear more about that show in the week to come. Now, let's get all this going. Let's say hello to Kelly Holcomb, who joins us live from Murfreesboro. Kelly, how are you?
23: I'm great, George. How you doing?
22: Good. I know you're strumming away. You got yourself a little underdog winner, and you're a happy camper.
23: Yeah, you ghosted me the other night. I mean, can I get some kind of reaction from you?
22: Well, there was a lot going on, Kelly, that I'll explain to you later that made it impossible for me to talk to you.
23: It would have been a five second. You know, you can piss off. That'd have been great. I was waiting for
22: that. That was what, honestly, that's.
23: Uh-oh. George gone.
24: Kelly, that's not good.
23: No, that is not
24: George good. Plaster has re-entered the studio. Let's see if.
22: Okay, there you are. Hit a button I shouldn't have hit. Anyway, Lewis, how are you today?
24: Doing good, George. Rough 0-3 weekend for me, but we're showing up.
22: What do you mean 0-3 weekend for you?
23: Who's well, the third?
24: My Columbia team lost Friday night to Riverdale.
23: Yeah, my wife
24: took a loss on Saturday. Took a loss yesterday.
23: My wife said, "Well, they play Columbia Central. Riverdale plays Columbia Central." Because I asked who that's who I coach for, and she said, "Well, they're 4-0." And I said, "Well, not after Friday night."
22: Wait a minute.
24: You're right.
22: Why are we getting the echo?
24: Excuse me.
23: I'm not getting an echo.
24: I'm not either, George. Are you getting an echo?
22: Wow, I'm getting an echo when Kelly talks.
23: Sorry, George. You want me to just? I can leave for the day. Would you like that?
24: Kelly.
22: I would absolutely
24: go fix yourself, man. Go get right.
22: Should we bring Terry up?
24: I would love to.
22: Okay, let's start with Terry McCormick's daily Titans update. Terry was up in Nor'easterland over the weekend, out at the Meadowlands to watch that NFL clash of titanic proportions.
25: Oh, is that what that was?
22: I guess. I mean, you tell me. Let's start with the injury situation. I know there's a Fernando Carmona situation. Tell me how they came out of this.
25: Well, he's still being evaluated with an ankle injury. They carted him off yesterday to the locker room. He's still being evaluated. And then apparently his replacement, Jackson Slater, has a foot injury that Robert Saleh called this morning fairly significant. So they're a little bit hurting at the right guard spot where they may have maybe down two guys. So I don't know who's next in line. It could be Drew Moss. It could be This guy that they picked up from off waivers from the Raiders, I think his name is Mafi, something like that. So he might be the guy. It'll be interesting to see what goes on at that right guard position if they're out both Carmona and Slater.
22: So some of the time that we're going to spend today in Titans analysis will get to the question of, is Cam Ward going to be this quarterback of the future? Because I think, Terry, it's now really in question.
25: Yeah. I mean, for the first time, really, after that play yesterday where he threw the interception in the end zone to seal the loss, and then when you watch how they played overall in the first half as an offense, and it was just flat out terrible, you know, people are starting to question it because the offensive line was pretty good yesterday. The receivers looked like they were open on some routes and he didn't see it or else missed them. Miss Carnell Tate on that third down throw in the end zone that was a gimme touchdown. And, yeah, you know, it's really starting to make a lot of people wonder if he's the guy, because he had a chance to atone for that with that last drive where he got him in range, but then he had kind of his Will Levis moment, if you want to put it that way, where he threw the game away.
22: What do you make of the offensive line getting better? Because that's a little bit of a surprise and a pleasant one at that.
25: It is. I mean, Carmen Brasillo has done a good job gelling this unit. I think a big part of it is the fact that J.C. Latham is playing good football. You know, for the first time since he's been a Titan, he's showing up on the tape as being a real positive, and that's something they need a lot more of. You know, he's coming up on the year where they'll have to decide if they want to pick up that fifth-year option. The way he's playing right now, I don't know why they wouldn't. And then the other guys, you know, Carmona obviously injured right now, but Schlotman is giving them decent work at center, and Dan Moore's been okay at left tackle. And then you don't have to worry about Skoronski at left guard. Most of the time, he's going to get the job done.
22: Anything else you want to leave us with?
25: Well, it's just one of those games, you know, now that they're 0-3, you know, they go to Baltimore this week where they'll face Derrick Henry, and they're already an 11.5-point road dog, and that's a gigantic number in the NFL.
22: Yeah. It's, again, you kind of have to ask the question, after 2+ seasons of this, why isn't it getting any better?
25: Yeah, I mean, I think that's it.
23: Terry, what is – I'm sorry, but Terry, what is his – what are his teammates saying? I mean, I know they're backing him, but, like, it's getting to the point now. Like, he doesn't turn the ball over, let's be honest. But he did yesterday, and he didn't make that play early in the third quarter where had the guy wide open. I mean, that was an unscheduled play too. But, like, everybody's been talking about it. But now when things like that happen, your teammates start looking around, and they start thinking, is this guy the guy?
25: Yeah, I mean, nobody's really – you know, going to say anything publicly, but, you know, you have to wonder what's going on in guys' heads when a guy, you know, continues to play poorly like that and he doesn't appear to be taking strides forward. I mean, I thought he looked like he took somewhat of a stride last week against Philadelphia, but then he didn't build on it. In fact, he took a step backwards, a big one. And so, you know, I think guys, honestly, I mean, and especially, I mean, young guys maybe don't know, but, you know, it makes you wonder what the Jeffrey Simmonses and the Tony Pollards and the people like that who have been trying to plug through this thing and they don't have that many years left, makes you wonder what they're thinking right now. If this, you know, and here's the question that I have, you know, what would it take? You know, Salah said absolutely not, basically gave a one-word answer of no when asked if he would bench Cam Ward. But, and I'll throw this back at you, Kelly, because you were in that situation once in Cleveland. What is the tipping point where you have to take the young quarterback's feeling out of the situation to make sure you're doing the right thing for the other 52 guys?
23: Now, that's always the question, Terry. I don't know how to answer that one, man. I just know this. I watched Justin Jefferson the other day, and here's what the guys think. This is what a player thinks. They don't care who's throwing them the ball, just as long as they're getting them the ball, as long as they're winning games. I'm still on Cam Ward's side. I still think there's something there. But when you have something like that, like I was just shaking my head yesterday. I was watching that play live, and I'm like, what is he thinking about? And then you see Brian Daboll slam the thing and say, you know, what are we doing? What is he doing? Like, it was first down. You're inside the 10-yard line. You got two timeouts. The clock is of no – it has no consequence there. So, like, just throw the ball away or run and try to get it yourself. Don't try to – and I don't know if he didn't see anything. I know Robert Saleh said that. I don't think he saw him. But I think sometimes – and I've done this before. You think you get it over a guy and you don't. And with the conditions that there were yesterday, that's, you know, with it raining, you just don't know how a ball is going to come out. That was just a – it wasn't a play that he obviously wanted to make. I think he saw him. I think he thought he could get it over him, and he didn't. But you just can't do that in that situation.
25: No, you're right. You've got to, you know, that's a time where you maybe wanted to play conservatively. You know, right. I think one of the criticisms I've had of Cam is that he plays too conservatively sometimes, where he doesn't, you know, let it rip and take a shot, you know, down the field to try and make a big play. But that was a place where he was too aggressive and he should have held back and either ran the football or thrown it out of bounds.
22: Yep. Terry, we'll end it here. We'll do it again tomorrow, same time, same place. Go Braves.
25: Oh, George. I didn't get to see the Yankees. They got rained out Saturday.
22: Yeah, that's a tragedy.
25: Yeah.
22: That's Terry McCormick. He, of course, is TitanInsider.com and Main Street Media. We're going to spend basically this hour talking Titans. But, Lewis, what have we got in the update?
24: Yeah, guys, a lot of stuff out of the NFL and a lot of injury stuff. But we'll start here with the Giants, who obviously beat the Titans on Sunday. They're acquiring J.J. McCarthy, the quarterback from the Vikings, for a fifth-round pick. 22 days ago, the Giants signed an extension with Jameis Winston, 2 years, $13 million. Even though he gets the win yesterday, has not looked fantastic himself. McCarthy, former top 10 pick, 36.1 QB rating in 2025. That ranked 38th out of 45 quarterbacks last season with at least 100 pass attempts. Do we think there's anything there that the Giants could take advantage of? It seems like they've kind of gained a little bit of a stunt double for Jackson Dart, in my opinion.
22: Well, it feels like if Jameis were to continue to not get a ton accomplished, that he'll get playing time this year. But long-term, Kelly, they're not sitting there going J.J. McCarthy over Jackson Dart. They're just not.
23: I don't think so, but you never know how things turn out and guys get new situations. I agree with you, and it's remarkable what they did for him in the first game. I was just maybe they can do that with J.J. McCarthy. I don't know, but I was thinking yesterday that Jameis Winston was a number one overall pick to the Tampa Bay Bucks back in the day, and then, like, he looks like a shell of himself. I don't know, man, just like there's – I don't know if he plays. I guess he does, but, like, he was always a turnover magnet. I told Bruce when he took that job, I said, you got to fix him. He said, oh, I'll fix him. I said, okay, good luck with that. And he didn't. So,
24: yeah, weird situation with the quarterbacks there in East Rutherford. But, guys, three more injuries to star players coming out of the NFL. I'll run through all three of them right here. One for the Giants, their star pass rusher, Brian Burns, believed to have torn his ACL at MetLife on Sunday. Entered the game with an ankle injury, went out with the knee. Not good. That happens a lot on that turf up there at MetLife Stadium. Baker Mayfield is expected to miss at least three games. He dislocated his thumb on a throw, and it got intercepted while he was getting hit. Dolphins star running back Devon Achane is also lost for the season. Third rushing attempt of the game against Kansas City and Miami, he tore his ACL as the Dolphins fall 24-10 at home to KC.
22: You could hear Baker screaming in the telecast. They could pick it up loud and clear. Ugh, ugly.
23: Not good.
24: Not a good feeling. Yeah. Also, another injury, this one coming out of college football, Oregon quarterback Dante Moore only sustained a concussion from that nasty hit that he took at the hands of USC's Desmond Stevens II. He made the hit. Lincoln Riley has suspended Stevens for the Trojans' next game, which is against Washington. And this was not due to the hit, what Dan Lanning said, or what Lincoln Riley said. He said that it was because of his conduct after the hit was made. He celebrated a little bit. I wanted to throw this picture up because people are calling for this dude to be banned from college football for life or banned from football for life. And I just wanted to bring this up because if you look on the left side of this image, I mean, 2 yards away going full speed when the guy starts his slide, it's a bang, bang play. Okay, yeah, it looked dirty and it's not a good situation. He probably shouldn't have celebrated afterwards, but to think that he should get banned for life from football seems a little excessive to me.
23: Very excessive. My daughter even said something. My oldest daughter, because she's been around football her whole life, she's like, I don't even think it was that bad. How does a man stop going full speed? I know he was about to slide, but like that's the question that I raise with all this stuff. Everybody keeps talking about it. I mean, Greg McElroy talked about it the other day. But when you got these athletes that can run so fast and they commit their bodies, and then the dude starts to slide late, What do you do about that? There's nothing as a defender that he can do about it. Now, I don't like the way he reacted. That was really classless there, and I can understand Lincoln Riley, but suspending him for a lifetime, I don't think that's not even in the conversation.
22: No. Hopefully he'll learn from this, because the celebration as the quarterback clearly is injured is bullcrap.
23: Yeah. Yep.
24: Yeah,
22: and I'll say this, if I'm one of the players on Oregon's team, we'd have had a fight.
24: Yeah. Take exception to that. Dylan Raiola looked pretty
22: now,
24: good.
22: I would have asked somebody.
24: Oregon goes on to win.
22: Punches, but
24: well, you and Kelly both, obviously.
23: I would love to see George throw a punch.
24: I would too. That'd be pretty entertaining. Caleb Williams has a grade 2 hamstring pull. Doctors say it's a 2 to 3 week injury. Tyson Bagent also in concussion protocol right now. It looks like Case Keenum is going to start against the Philadelphia Eagles tonight. I don't know. I get gut feelings about stuff like this when it happens. I feel like Case Keenum might have a night.
22: Oh, I'm not gonna sugarcoat. The Bears win tonight. Book it.
24: Oh,
23: wow.
22: Wow.
23: Yeah, you told everybody on Silly Underdogs the other day, 3 of the 5 is probably going to win, and there was one that won. So yeah. Whatever, George,
22: oh,
23: save
22: you
23: it.
22: You know what? Stuff it. Here's the thing. There was a day in time, and it may have passed, where Case Keenum was the most effective backup in the league. I'm telling
23: played
22: you,
23: well.
22: He will play fine, number one. And number two, let's not mix the Eagles with the 27 Yankees. This is a team that has absolutely stumbled and bumbled their way to 2 wins. They're not that good right now. Bears win. Book it.
23: 2-0. And if they win again, they'll be 3-0, stumbling and bumbling, George. They're stumbling and bumbling to the bank.
22: Yeah, well, 2-1.
24: Okay. You do have a point, though, George. They have struggled a little bit in both of their wins. Guys, South Carolina star edge rusher Dylan Stewart has been suspended by the team indefinitely after he was ejected against Alabama on Saturday for throwing a punch, then was seen arguing with South Carolina coaches, including Shane Beamer, on the sideline after this took place. Stewart's a junior. He's been projected as a top 10 pick in some circles when it comes to the 2027 NFL draft. Not good. The Tide beat the Gamecocks 49-18 in Tuscaloosa. That is not a good situation in Columbia, South Carolina right now. I do not know how much longer Shane Beamer has as the leader in that clubhouse.
22: Oh, I think we do.
23: Does he make the season?
22: That's, to me right now, the only thing that's up in the air. Look.
23: Wow.
22: The way they're playing, he's not going to retain this job. The question at South Carolina is, what level of coach is really interested? Here's right. This great fan base. But if you're being honest, it's not like they've achieved a lot. I mean, that is an incredibly loyal fan base that really has gotten a lot more thin than thick.
23: Right.
24: I mean, you can look at that team and say that the biggest win in the Shane Beamer era was when they knocked off Tennessee in 2022. I think that's one of their biggest wins in his tenure, and that, you know, has some Michigan and Connor Stallion sign-stealing allegations involved in it.
23: And the thing about it is, too, do they have the money that everybody else in the SEC? I mean, are they willing to give that money for NIL, George?
22: You know, I'd have to look through the Athletic story as to what they're giving him now.
23: Yeah.
22: They're not getting it done. And I, you know, for the life of me, I look at Lenora Sellers and I'm like, that's Kamario Taylor is what Lenora Sellers ought to be.
23: Mm-hmm.
22: And he's not.
23: He's not.
24: He's gotten worse and worse as
22: it's amazing.
23: When he came onto the scene, I'm like, this dude's really good. Yeah. And now you're right. Kamario Taylor's way above him.
24: That's what everybody thought.
22: If anybody's wondering about Mississippi State, there is a catch on the drive where they go ahead and win. And it is the most amazing catch. Have you all seen it?
24: Was it that
23: not
24: in the back of the end zone right there? Oh, the bomb
22: where the kid lays out.
24: Yeah.
22: And I'm like, how in the world did he hold on to it? It's an amazing play.
24: It was pretty. Kamario Taylor's unreal. That dude, top of my Heisman board right now. Last piece, guys, John Mateer, not on anybody's Heisman board right now. He turned the ball over on three consecutive drives. What are you laughing at?
23: George's Heisman. George,
22: what?
23: He was the second coming last year. John Mateer.
24: He was good last year. He's not good this year.
22: Turn the ball over. Not Haynes King.
23: He was a step below him, but not far.
24: He turned the ball over three consecutive drives in the second quarter against Georgia on Saturday. That led to a 28-0 hole for Oklahoma and the Sooners. Brent Venables admitted that he mulled the idea of pulling him while that was going on. He did finish the game 25 of 34, 231, two touchdowns, a pick, lost two fumbles. Sooners lose 41-13. That is not a good situation there either.
22: So while he's mulling that, there's some Board of Trust members mulling getting rid of him.
23: and mulling why we made that contract extension.
22: Yeah, look.
24: Big time.
22: Oklahoma, I mean, there's a generation now that doesn't know the greatness that some of us know about Oklahoma. And I just don't see them putting up with this for long. They have become kind of a mushy middle part of the SEC, and that's all they are.
23: Yep.
24: I agree.
22: Okay.
24: We're done. It.
22: Okay. After the break, Titans analysis with the question, is this ever going to get any better? This is the George Plaster Show.
0: 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I'm Blair Durham. If you or someone you love is in a wreck, call us. We're here to get you the money you deserve.
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22: Okay, as all of you know, the Titans bit the dust yesterday up in the Meadowlands 12-7. It was a game where neither team in the bad weather got a whole lot done offensively. Let's take a look at sort of some bullet points that we've put together about the game. We're going to talk about Cam Ward. Is he truly going to be the guy? Why the Titans seem to be in a point where they don't know how to win. They don't seem to know how to close the deal. We're going to talk about Robert Saleh because the team's bad enough on their own. They don't need another, you know, replay of Brian Callahan where the coach's decisions are also hurting the team. He made one at the end of the first half that I didn't think made any sense at all. And we're going to talk about an offensive line. If you're looking for a bright spot, that may well be it. So let's start with Cam Ward, because Kelly, yours is the opinion that people are going to pay attention to. What do you see and why do you see it?
23: I do know this about Cam Ward. He does, like, I think he's gone 208 throws without an interception. He does not turn the ball over. You know, I'm like you, George. It bothers me a little bit with his arm angle sometimes, but sometimes he does. That's just kind of who he is. I think he's got to put his head to the grindstone. He didn't want to make that play yesterday. And like I said when I was talking to Terry, I've had throws like that where I thought that I could get it over somebody, and whether it slipped out of my hands or I just didn't throw it high enough or I didn't give them enough credit where the ball is, I think he made that mistake. But I think as a quarterback, you have to go over those situations in your head. And he has to understand, like, this is a game-winning drive in the National Football League. And even the announcers were talking about these games come down to the last 4 minutes of a game, most of them. The most of them are 3-point, 5-point, 7-point games. And that's when you make your money. That's when the first pick of the draft, who's gotten paid a lot of money, has to step up and make the plays. And they got into kind of a groove. I think he went 8 for 8 on the touchdown drive that they scored on. He was getting the ball to Wandale Robinson. He got the ball to Carnell Tate a couple of times. He hit Gunnar Helms on a first down. Calvin Ridley is in the witness protection program, as you talk about. I don't know where he is. I think he had one thrown at him yesterday. He didn't catch the ball, but he looked good. He threw that tight window throw to Wandale Robinson for the touchdown. It kind of threw him behind him, but he got it in there because of his arm strength. But, you know, when you get down like that, and I said it when we were talking to Terry, when you get down inside the 10 like that, and there was 50 seconds left, I think, to go in the game, you got two timeouts. So time is we're not worried about time now. So when you roll out, you can't be careless with the ball. I thought he had an opportunity maybe to run. I know there were two guys coming. They're faster than he is probably, and I understand that. We'll just throw the ball away. I don't know, George. You know, he had one opportunity in the third quarter where they got down there again, and, you know, it was kind of an unscheduled deal that I was telling you about, and he misfired on that one where, I don't know, was it Carnell Tate that got wide open? I forget who. Yes. It was Carnell Tate that kind of when the quarterback moves a receiver, they teach you a scramble drill. Well, you move towards him. Some guys teach it different, but you move towards him and you get friendly to him. Well, Carnell Tate kind of, you know, he was covered and then he uncovered himself and he came out. And that's another throw that you have to make. I mean, if he makes that throw, we're not even talking about this because they won the game. So, and I do say this, and I say this with a lot of, I don't know, it kind of hurts me to say this. I'm not bolting on Cam Ward because I think there's something there, and I think they are getting better. We're going to talk about the O-line. I think they are getting better. It's a process, and I think this preseason that they've had sucked, and you can't get better in the preseason anymore. You have to do it during the year in the first three or four games, which kind of sucks, and the Titans are not good enough to do that. They're not a Baltimore Raven team. They're not a Los Angeles Rams team or a, you know, these teams have been successful the last couple of years. They need the preseason work. And right now I think they're trying to play catch up. But I'm just starting to wonder because this happens. And I can remember my first practice being with Peyton. And this was in Indianapolis and he was the first pick of the draft and he was all this. I remember one of the guys after the first practice, because Peyton didn't have a very first good practice. But I remember one of the guys, the DBs, and I remember it right now as I'm sitting here. He came up and he said, is he going to be able to make it? This was after one practice. This was the judgmental thing about, and this is what people think. I mean, this is what guys see. I mean, it just takes that one for instance. And he's like, do you think this guy's going to make it, man? He didn't look very good. And I'm like, it's his first practice, man. You know, it's like, I mean, he's a Hall of Famer. Yeah. Now, you know, like it's his first practice. What, like, but everybody rushes to judgment on this stuff. But, you know, this is 2 years now going on this. And yesterday he had an opportunity to win this, and this is what he's there for. Now, it's a learning experience. And I always bring this up, George, because I always use a golf analogy because I love golf. But, like, it's the first time that you've got a 54-0 lead into the Masters and you go to bed that way. First time ever, man. That's a new experience. You're feeling feelings that you don't experience. Everybody in the world is going to be watching this thing that loves golf. And it, one of those experiences that he just had yesterday was going down to win the game. And he came up short. Michael Jordan came up short a lot shooting, but nobody remembers those. They only remember the ones that he made. So I'm not going to run from Cam Ward right now because I still think there's something there. I still think he's getting better, but you can't make those mistakes in that critical time period of a game.
24: Kelly, can I just when the play actually happened, the interception at the end, and he was asked about it in the post-game press conference about what he was seeing there. Obviously, you have two timeouts, 24 seconds left. You can pretty much do whatever you want to do right there, and that's the frustrating part about this. He said that he was trying to get it around Javon Holland, and he says that he wished he would have tried to go over him. I mean, to me, it looked like he tried to go over him, and it just didn't make it, like you just said.
23: Yeah.
24: Why'd he say that he tried to sidearm it around the guy? But it's just like that's the frustrating part of it. You do go 8 for 8 on a touchdown drive and throw a touchdown to get yourself back into it, but it's the slow starting. You know, you don't have any offensive production until the third quarter starts, and then at that point you're playing from behind, and that starts with the opening kickoff. That's not on Cam Ward. The vibes of that football game started on the opening kickoff when DK coughed it up. I mean, you can't blame everything on him.
23: Yeah, they literally had 54 yards in the first half and one first down, which you can't, like in the NFL, you can't do that. You got to be better than that.
24: That's the frustrating part about this, and I know we're probably gonna look at the video of his touchdown throw and his interception while we talk about the Titans here. But that's the thing that the announcer said on TV was he's done everything but win football games. We've seen the flashes. We've seen the flashes for a year and three games. They're there. What we want to see, we see at times, but it's very minuscule when we are able to see that. The bad still way outweighing the good right now, but I'm with you. I still see those flashes and I'm still behind the guy. I think there's something there.
22: Okay. Can we look at the interception? We've talked about it a lot, but for those who are watching this by way of podcast, let's take a look at it.
8: Games. Now's an opportunity for him. Put a stamp on it. Ward, plenty of time. Now chased out. Ward throws across his body. Intercepted. Javon Holland in the end zone.
9: Look at Javon Holland.
8: There is a flag down. God. It could be.
22: Yeah, it could have nothing to do with anything. Kelly, the area, I guess deep down, I'm kind of disagreeing with you. I don't see that he's getting any big step better. I don't see that.
23: I don't know if it's big increments, George. I just think you have to learn. You have to learn how to be a quarterback in this league, man. It's different than being in college. It's just different. And Steve McNair, when he came out, he was able to sit. Back in the day, guys sat and they watched. Nowadays, with the way that the money is and the way that the salary cap is done, you know, those guys are thrust into positions and sometimes they're not ready. And when you're the first pick of the draft, you're coming to a team that's not very good. I thought he got rid of the football yesterday. I really did. I thought, I don't think they had a sack. Did they? They didn't have a sack yesterday, did they?

0: I don't like the flushing anyway. I mean, you have to do that sometimes. And when you get out of the pocket, you have to make good decisions. And that's what distinguishes really great quarterbacks from the not so good quarterbacks and the average quarterbacks. Those guys that are on the unschedule that can't just go five step hitch and throw the ball. They have to move around. What do you do in those situations? And I think when he's, obviously when he's running to his throwing side, it's a little bit better. He hit Tony Pollard on a huge play to start that drive, because he got flushed from the right. But then when he flushes to the left, man, he missed Carnell Tate in the end zone, and then he makes that bad decision right there. And, I got to go back to what Lewis said was, and I said it earlier, you have to know the situation of the game. You got two timeouts. It's first down. Why, like on a fourth down, I can understand that. But yesterday on a first down, you don't do that. Throw the ball out of bounds if you don't want to run. If you want to run, try to beat those guys to the pylon. You're probably not going to, but at least you live to fight another down. That when he did that right there, he was trying to throw the ball over him, and he just didn't get it high enough. That's exactly what he's doing. I don't know what he's talking about trying to throw it around him. He tried to throw it over him, and he just didn't have enough air on the ball. If he has enough air on the ball, I don't know if it's complete because it looked like it was going to be behind him, but at least they have the opportunity to play another down. But when you're in that situation, you have to go through it in your mind. I've got two touchdowns. I don't have to hurry here. Or I've got two timeouts. I don't have to hurry here. So I just think he got himself to a situation, and it seems like when he runs to his left, he makes more of those bad decisions running to his left than he does to his right. I don't know. I'm just throwing something out there because that's kind of what I feel.
1: Kelly, go ahead.
2: It's so frustrating to me because last week was the first time in a long time that the offense played well enough to win an NFL football game, and the defense let you down on the final drive of the game. And this week defense allowed 12 points, and then your offense lets you down and only puts up 7. I wanted to frame it to you like this, Kelly: are his problems, and maybe not all of his problems, but is the majority of his problems the stuff that he struggles with coming from the fact that he probably didn't have to learn the quarterback position like it's supposed to be learned at the college level because he's just that good on that level and he just comes in and it's completely different?
0: I don't believe that. I don't know if you're going to get me going. I'm like, you get me fired up like Coach Cutcliffe talks about when we talk with him every week. You can get me fired up like the coaching at the quarterback position, and Coach Cutcliffe has talked about it over and over, it's the most important on the team. And I don't think anybody there's some pockets that are still getting coached. Quarterbacks are getting coached. But for the majority of it, you see all these young guys running around, man. That's all they're doing. That's what happened in Knoxville the other day. Like your guy, Faison Brandon. I mean, like, that's got to get annoying to you. It got annoying to me, and I can't watch that stuff. But like, you can't use your athleticism. Yeah, you cannot use your athleticism over and over again. At some point, you have to learn the position. I don't know that because I wasn't in that. But here's the deal: he went from where did he start? At Incarnate Word. He went from Incarnate Word. I think he played there 2 years. Then he went to Washington State, then went to Miami. It's hard to fully indulge yourself into an offense. It's hard to fully get the details of that offense when you're only at a place. That's why I think quarterbacking is going down, because you've got all these kids that are transferring because they don't want to stay here because they got to compete. It's the game is getting lost in that, and I can't say that I know that, but like, when you move so many times, it's hard to understand truly about what the quarterback position is, in my opinion. And he may be struggling with that a little bit.
3: Go back to the graphic. I want to make one point here. I have not been just wowed by this coaching staff early on. And it's easy to say when you're 0-3, but truthfully, they didn't know how to close the deal a week ago. They had Philly on the ropes and got a case of the tight ass. When it really mattered, they got way too conservative. And yesterday, what is this 59-yard field goal in that slop? What the hell is Saleh doing?
0: That's just having ultimate confidence in Joy Sly, but you're putting him in a bad spot. Maybe if conditions are perfect, maybe you try that. But, like, the conditions are not perfect. And I played in the Meadowlands. I never played in this MetLife Stadium. I

0: know, in the Meadowlands, that wind was ridiculous. It didn't matter if it was nice and sunny and you came to the stadium, you got in that wind tunnel at the Meadowlands, and it was awful. So I'm kind of with you, George. You give them a perfect opportunity to take it right there and then, do what they did. And I don't know, in perfect conditions, that's tough with the way you're playing right now, but he wanted to get something positive on the board. He's got a lot of confidence, obviously, in Joey Sly, but I think you have to look at the situation with this nor'easter going up the North Coast, the East Coast, and then just like you've got to put that into perspective and say, hey, man, we can't. I'm not going to do that. I believe in Joey Sly, and I believe he may make it, but like if he misses it, it's a really good percentage that he's going to miss it because there's a lot that goes into it. I mean, the snapper's got to be good with it, the holder's got to be good with it, and that's just a trying time there when it's raining like that. And I'm like you, I would not have kicked that field goal.
1: It was stupid. And my point to this is this team has no margin for error. The coaching staff cannot be a negative. Okay, if they're not good enough to be a positive, then just sit there and twiddle your thumbs, but don't hurt the team when you have no margin for error. And I for the life of me, I can't figure out what the hell Sala was thinking.
2: I don't know why you put that kind of trust in Joey Sly, even if it is a perfect scenario yesterday. Because I mean, and that goes for Tommy Townsend too. Morgan Cox, those three guys make up the specialists. That dude's going to be fine. He's a pro. But balls have been coming off the side of Tommy Townsend's foot all season. Balls have been coming off the side of Joey Sly's foot sometimes this season, especially on kickoffs. I don't know why you entrust him in that situation right there. So George, I completely agree with that. But just one more thing on the offense that I wanted to ask y'all about. I just don't understand how in multiple games, I'm talking about Philly too, they started to come on late as well. What is the difference, Kelly, in the first half when you have 54 yards, and then when you need it, it seems like the Titans can walk it down the field and put themselves in a situation to break our hearts every single
1: Stop.
2: Sunday. So,
1: Stop there. It's a great question. We'll start the next segment with that on the George Plaster Show.
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0: Okay, let's get back to a little bit of analysis of what is going on with the Titans, who are 0-3 on the year after the loss to the Giants, and they'll go to Baltimore this Sunday. Kelly, Lewis brought up earlier this get nothing done early and only late when it feels like it's almost too late. Do they start to get it done? Is it that they figure some things out? Is it that other teams go softer into prevent? What is it?
1: I think if coaches knew what to do in that situation, they would pay a lot of money for it. I've told y'all before, I remember practicing weeks that we sucked in practice, but we got to a Sunday or we got to a Monday night or a Thursday night. Well, I don't even know if we had Thursday night games when I played, but when you got to those games and you played great, you played lights out, and then you go into a week and you have a great practice. Every practice is crisp. You don't miss many passes. Then you go into a game and you feel like you've never played football before in your life. I don't know what it is. I don't. I can remember playing against the San Francisco 49ers one time, and we did not do anything the whole game until the last two drives, and we went down and we beat them 13-12. And I don't know what that is, but it does seem like that the Titans come out flat. I don't know why. I can't answer that question, Lewis. I don't know. I don't know if it's just the youngster at quarterback trying to feel his way, trying to figure things out, trying to be too conservative with the ball maybe at the beginning of the game. I don't know that. But just as long as you have an opportunity at the end of a game to win it, that's really what matters. Like I said, 54 yards and one first down in the first half is not going to get it. That's not going to win you many ball games. And if you're playing a team that is really good, you're going to struggle, like a San Francisco 49er team or a Kansas City Chief team. If you struggle in the first half like that, they're going to boat race you. So they've got to get that fixed. I don't know what I don't know what you can do with that, though, but I've been in those shoes. I've been in that situation, and it is I think coaches would love to know, because we don't know.
0: So trying to find some bright spot. It appears the offensive line is getting better. Why do we think that is, and is this for real?
1: Coaching does a lot, George. When you got guys that that are professional athletes, that are professional offensive linemen, that's going to hurt with the right guard situation. I hate that that's happened with both those guys being out. I hope they're not both out, but it doesn't sound like it's good. So they're going to have to kind of start over with a guy there that either they bring in or they've got on roster right now. I think coaching can be that effective, man. I remember when I was in Indianapolis and Howard Mudd, he's not here with us anymore, but Howard Mudd was the best offensive line coach I'd ever been around. And we were not good the year before when he was not there, when Lindy and Fonny and those guys were the coaches. We just did not have a good offensive line. But then Howard Mudd comes in and he gels those guys, and he was a staple. Those guys did not get a Peyton hit. I can remember there were six games when I was I think it was Peyton's second year, there were six games that he did not get touched. And that's one thing that Tom Moore and Howard Mudd, even Bruce, was talking about. Like, we are not going to let our quarterback get hit. Tom Moore talked about that. I'll keep tight ends in. I'll keep both running backs in. We'll have two guys out in the pass routes if we have to. But we're not going to get a quarterback killed. I think a coach can have that effect on guys. And I can, I love the consistency when they can stay healthy. Now, I just talked about the right guards. But when you got an offensive line that can stay healthy and they can kind of gel as a unit and become one, I think that's kind of what you started to see. Now it's kind of back at square one, because you're going to have a right guard that's going to be different.
2: Yeah, Kelly, talk about that a little bit. I mean, obviously, an offensive line, when they're playing good, when you're getting solid play from a couple of guys, that can really step up the game, on paper for the rest of them. And, you're going to get solid guard play from Peter Skoronski. I think J.C. Latham is kind of playing like rinse-do right now, because It really is. This is his year to make or break. Dan Moore, that's like right. Terry said, has played okay. Schlotman has played okay at the center spot. You obviously, lose some good right there with Fernando going down, and Jackson Slater sounds like he's not going to play either. So you're going to put somebody in right there that's brand new, and that could disrupt, kind of the flow of what they've got going right now. But at the same time, you get four guys that are playing above average football at those spots. That can kind of cover up some warts of a waiver wire pickup right guard type of player, and you could still play well as a group. Is that kind of correct?
1: Yeah, absolutely. It could. And those guys that are outside him, J.C. Latham in the center, can help him. I mean, that's,
2: yeah.
1: They can tell him. And when they know what they're doing and a guy comes in and he's new, they can kind of help him along. So, we're not having any secrets here. You're going to go and we're going to buzz up to the middle linebacker if he's a center, or we're double teaming out to the outside backer, So you can definitely help somebody when you've got four guys that are consistent. They're playing pretty good. They can help a guy that's coming in like that. It sucks that they were kind of bonding together and they were starting to play good together. And then you have that injury and then you have the other injury. How many offensive linemen, do you know how many guys offensive line wise they kept?
2: I do not, past guys like Jackson Slater that didn't win the job. Yeah. Obviously they just had to go and pick up somebody, so whoever they had, obviously
1: that's for sure.
2: Yeah.
0: So they go to Baltimore this Sunday, which Baltimore to me is not very good defensively, but we know how dangerous they are on the offensive side of the ball with Lamar. Here's a stat that nobody wants to hear, but it's the truth. As the Titans prepare for this new dome stadium, they have won 7 of their last 41 games.
1: 7 out of 41, George?
0: 7 of 41. When we come back,
2: physically made me sick.
0: Yeah. We come back to start the 4 o'clock hour, we'll get into a lot of college football and ask ourselves, was that really one of Josh Heupel's worst days as a play caller? This is the George Plaster Show.
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4: I'm Fox 17 Code Red meteorologist Greg Bovis. Our forecast putting us into the upper 70s and low 80s later this afternoon. Plenty of sunshine here on your Monday, and overnight, another very cool fall night, falling back into the 50s once again.
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10: Good afternoon, I'm Connor Newt with your Game Center update. Yesterday, another loss for the Tennessee Titans as they lose at the New York Football Giants 12-7. The Titans had the opportunity to win the game at the end. However, Cam Ward throws a backbreaking interception to the Giants defense. Cam was asked about the interception yesterday and what his immediate reaction was to making the bad play.
11: I think I just should have threw it higher. Ellie did a great job winning scramble drill for me. But, you know, I think if I'd have threw it higher, it'd have been a different result. If not, I'd probably throw out of bounds and live another play.
10: Elsewhere in the NFL, today the New York Giants have announced that they have acquired quarterback J.J. McCarthy, a former first-round pick from the University of Michigan, from the Minnesota Vikings for a fifth-round pick in 2027. The Giants have also announced that edge rusher Brian Burns will be out for the remainder of the season with an ACL tear suffered yesterday against the Titans. The Miami Dolphins have also announced that running back Devon Achane has torn his ACL and will miss the rest of this season. And tonight, here on 102.5 The Game, it's another edition of the Commodore Hour. Following the loss to Auburn, here the response from Coach Clark Lee and all our friends at Vanderbilt Football immediately following DVD at 6 p.m. For the Game Nashville Sports Network, I'm Connor New.
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0: Blaster Show on this Reaction Monday. Fellas, let's go the Apple Collision Center's stat of the day to kick it off, and we're going NFL. Which team has played the most overseas games in the NFL?
1: Kelly, isn't it Jacksonville just because?
0: That's what I'm thinking.
2: That's exactly what I was thinking.
1: Yeah. Jacksonville. I think we go Jacksonville and congratulate ourselves on a win.
0: Yes. 14 regular season games played abroad for the Jacksonville Jaguars.
2: That's wild.
1: Tell you what, though. They've gotten a whole lot better than that team that got sent over there a bunch.
2: They certainly have.
0: They're pretty good. Okay. Looked good yesterday.
1: Okay, let's get the 4 o'clock hour started with a lot of college football talk. Lewis, you were in Knoxville for the Tennessee-Texas game. Kind of give us the whole environment, crazy. What was it like?
0: Well, it's a real shame because it seems like every time that type of environment comes to Knoxville, more times than not, it ends in disappointment. You know, there's obviously been some games in the Heupel era and some before that where atmospheres like that go in a positive direction for Tennessee. But, 0-7 against number one ranked teams over their last seven tries, and the last time they did that and pulled that off was in 1985 against Auburn and Bo Jackson. When they took down that number one team. Guys, the atmosphere was absolutely fantastic. I mean, you know, the whole security thing, I got there about 9:30, closer to 10 is when we started walking over there because we thought that it was going to be, you know, such a different type of scenario at the gates to get into this thing with obviously the president being in attendance. But I got to tell you, that was the fastest I have ever gotten into Neyland Stadium in my entire life. So I don't know if the abundance of caution for 100,000 people and everybody getting there so early just made it to where things went smoothly, but there were like no extra security measures, which kind of baffled me. Just walked right through one metal detector and went in. But yeah, the atmosphere was fantastic. It's kind of the same situation as the Titans. When I'm sitting here thinking about both of those games from the weekend, just absolutely lifeless through three quarters, and then you make it interesting at the very end. You throw a touchdown late, get an onside kick, which, by the way, should have been penalized. You have to kick that ball from the 35. Jackson Ross kicked it from about 33.5, so that should have been a 5-yard penalty, and that shouldn't have counted, that onside kick, by the way. But you know, luckily for Tennessee, it does. You get an opportunity to throw a Hail Mary. Doesn't happen. Me and George talked about this, and George, you can kind of explain really what you meant, but it just seemed anemic. You said anemic this morning about the offense. It was run up the middle, sacked 10 times. There were 16 sacks in the game. I mean, I did a little bit of, stat writing down right here, and I'm talking about the rushing yards for both quarterbacks. Officially 11 rushes for Arch Manning for -1 yards, 23 rushes for Faison with 2 yards. Obviously, that takes into account sacks and everything. Faison was sacked 10 times. Arch sacked 6 times. We kind of thought that and talked last week about how, you know, whichever side, whichever defense contains the quarterback most outside of the pocket would have the best chance to win this game. And it wasn't a 3-point game when it comes down to it, even though that last touchdown came late. But if you're looking at that, you're thinking that didn't go the way that a lot of people thought it was going to go. You know, Arch Manning didn't have a fantastic game through the air. Thought that his impact would be on the ground. Obviously not the case. It turned into a defensive battle between both teams, but obviously disappointing. Coolest thing I've ever seen in my life, though, and this is why I'm glad that I went regardless. Dude, Air Force One flying over the stadium. I mean, I don't care where your political, you know, heart lies. That was freaking cool. That was so cool.
1: So it's the first time this year that Tennessee has faced a team that could basically say, look, we don't have to take a back seat to you at the line of scrimmage. You're not just going to hand it to the tailback, get the hell out of the way, and then all, you know, everything's going to work out. Texas is very physical. Now, do I think Texas is the best team in the country? I don't think it's even close. I don't think so.
0: Me neither.
1: And when we list my top 12, even though I've got Texas number one, I think the four behind them would all beat them. But that's just my opinion. Well, you're going to go ahead and show it there. But you say, well, now they've already beaten Ohio State. So some of that's a little stupid on my end. But I think if they play again, I still think Ohio State wins that game. Kelly, here's what I don't understand. Okay, Faison Brandon shows the freshman inexperience.
2: Yep.
1: But to me, I'm waiting to see Tennessee go five wide. I'm waiting for them to spread Texas's defense all over the field to give him some running lanes. And then instead, they've got everybody squunched in on the line of scrimmage. You got about 18 people in about a two-yard area, and they just keep going over and over and over with the same play. And I'm like, is this really Josh Heupel? I couldn't
2: believe
1: it.
2: George, that's obviously what they wanted to do. That was a game plan, and I'm with you. I wish calling plays in high school, I wish I would have gone to five wides a little bit more, because it makes people declare what they're doing. You're either going to, if you're going to leave six in the box, then you're going to have to man up everybody outside. It's if you're going to play zone, you got to remove a guy. You're light in the box when you do that. I don't know. I got so frustrated. I get so frustrated watching these college games, man. I'm about done with it because, you know, Arch Manning's the same way. Like, guys, you're getting blitzed or you're getting dogged by linebackers. Like, if it's either a five-man protection, a six-man protection, or a seven-man protection, if you got a five-man protection and they bring the sixth guy, you got to throw it to somebody or you go get hit in your mouth. If you got a six-man protection and they bring the seventh guy, you got to throw it or somebody, you're going to get hit in your mouth. But these guys just sit there and, like, there was a couple times Arch and Faison, of course, he's a freshman, but Arch had no clue where the blitz was coming, and he just stood there, you know, and I don't understand that. I don't understand that in the coaching arena now. You know, I was listening to a podcast with John Gruden, and he was talking about some of that stuff, and he's talking about the quarterback position specifically and how he doesn't like where it's going. And I'm the same way. Coach Cutcliffe is the same way, guys. You have to – quarterback is totally different from any other position on the field, and those guys have to be schooled up. But obviously Josh Heupel and those guys, that's what they felt like they could do. And they, I don't know if they wanted to get it towards the end of the game where it was close or what. You know, it turned out being a 3-point game. I don't think it was ever that close. But, you know, it's just frustrating when you got a young guy like that. You need to get the ball out of his hands. You need to give him some things. There were a couple of times where people was open. He just didn't see him. He didn't have his eyes in the right place. And, you know, that's all these things that they got technology wise where they put the GoPro on their helmet and do all that stuff. You're looking at all that stuff, but when you got 107,000 people in the stadium and you're playing the number one team in the country and you're a freshman and this is really the first bullets you've gotten so far. I mean, I know you played Georgia Tech, but that was nothing like Texas. It was a learning experience for him, and he got baptized into it for sure.
1: So, Lewis, was there a lot of grumbling about their lack of creativity?
0: Oh, yeah. I mean, it's extremely frustrating, and it was frustrating for me, too. You know, it didn't get to the point where we're booing the offense off of the field. You know, I might have heard a couple when it, you know, got to, you know, up towards the 8, 9, 10 sack range that it did get up to in that football game. But wanted to bring up what Kelly just said, and I agree with him that, you know, you think of Josh Heupel, you think of offense, you think of spreading the field, you think of big plays down the field. What Josh really wants to do is run the football, and that's what they've done all season so far, especially when you're relying on a freshman quarterback that only threw for 145 yards yesterday. But at the same time, when you think of Josh Heupel wanting to run the football on you, you still think of those runs coming against light boxes out of spread to where you've got numbers inside in the box. That didn't happen yesterday. The box was stacked the whole time, and they just kept trying to do it over and over again. At what point are you like, it's not working?
2: I think he thought that with the way that Texas has had the ball run against them the first couple of games, I think that they thought that they were going to be able to line up and the Bishop kid was going to be able to have his way with Texas. And I think he thought he could control the game that way. But you got to have a backup plan. I think that's what Watson talked about on y'all's show the other day. I think he thought that they would run the football on those guys. And Texas bowed up quite a bit. So I'm more like that. You know, you're in the spread, but I've always said that's what Josh Heupel does. He spreads you out to run the football, but like, I don't know about bringing more guys into the box because that kind of plays into the hands of Texas.
1: On the flip side, man, kudos to their defense. Their defense gave them a chance at the end for it to get interesting. And that kind of gets overshadowed by just the lifeless offense and the just, you know, if you keep running, banging your head into that wall, you're going to get the same answer at all times. And I guess I kind of came away saying, you know what, their defense isn't going to get the credit because people's complaining about their lifeless play calling overshadows it.
2: Yeah, their defense played really good. And that's the thing that is baffling to me when you go back to the Ohio State game against Tennessee or against Texas. Texas has no answers for all that. But yet they wanted to rush three and drop eight, and you allowed Arch just to sit in the pocket and do what he did to come back in that game. And Tennessee was not going to have that. They brought pressure on him and said, hey, you know, and that, when you have no answers, I can remember a coach, and I've told y'all this before. Coach used to tell us, hey, if you can't piss out a fire, the team that you're playing is going to keep doing it for the rest of the day. And Texas, I don't know, I same way about Alabama with some of their play calling sometimes. They don't understand how to piss out fires. I would bring pressure all the time. That's what I said last year when Georgia played them in the SEC championship game. Like, Kirby Smart was not scared of blitzing them because he knew they had no answers. That was the same thing Tennessee had the other day against Texas. They weren't worried about it because they knew that their offense had no answers for it. They weren't going to get rid of the ball quick, and they could cover guys. So, you know, kudos to their defense, George. I really like what they did because I like an aggressive style of defense, and I think obviously that's why they brought Jim Knowles in there. But like, offense just is not going to get it done.
0: Yeah, all the credit to Texas's defense. I think that my opinion on Arch Manning has just it just keeps going down week after week. I don't think he did anything to help them win that football game. And on the Tennessee side of things, on their offensive side, Glenn Ellerbe, the offensive line coach, is the guy who's getting the most fire about what happened on Saturday. I mean, what are y'all's thoughts on that? Because I think it's kind of warranted when you have an offensive line that's making the kind of money that they've made with the experience that they have. I mean, how do you justify 10 sacks and not being able to run the football when that is your bread and butter?
1: Yeah, 10 doesn't look good. 10's a bad number in the sack world. But let me ask this. Okay.
2: George, let me say this. It is a bad number, but like, was there some times that Faison was supposed to get rid of the ball and he didn't? I mean, we don't know that. So yeah. I just it all goes together. So I don't know. You just got to school him up on five man, six man, seven man. Who's protected? Who's not? Can I pick it up myself or do I got to throw hot? That's my gripe about everything. Sorry, George.
1: Okay. So even novice football minds like me can sit there and watch Arch Manning and say, you know, there's some things here that he doesn't really see. He doesn't sense. And maybe, you know, maybe this is some huge tutorial that his uncle takes him in private somewhere in the future to square away. But these, I'm assuming the pro general managers and pro scouts, for the most part, are not stupid. They see this. There's no way this guy's the number one pick in the draft.
2: I don't know. It'd be awesome to hear. We heard Herm Edwards a couple of months ago talk about when he went down there to practice, and they knew they were very good. And you know, Arch is pretty like. He's got the name. He's got the pedigree, George. I don't know. I just watch a couple of times, and all college quarterbacks are getting like this. They have no clue. I probably didn't know either. I just remember one time where my coach, we were going off at the half, and I threw a hot with somebody, and he's like, "How did you know that we weren't picked up there because we hadn't gone over that?" And I was like, "Well, I just kind of knew." And it seems like all college quarterbacks are being taught, hey, if you don't have something, just take off running. You go make a play. Like, you got to teach these guys the ins and outs of the games and who's protected. I don't understand it. And you know, a couple of times the other day, it seems like he should be further along in his prep work, because he does have uncles that way. And I know that they've talked with him. I don't know how much involved they are with him, because I hadn't talked to Peyton about that. But, you know, you have to know where guys are coming. And one time they were bringing pressure off the right side and he was looking to the left. He had no clue.
1: And got blasted.
2: I've been caught in those situations too, because you think, well, maybe that guy can't come over there, but I don't even think he looked that way. You just have to be aware of those type of situations into a game, and you have to know if I'm protected or if I'm not. That's the biggest thing for a QB.
0: Is the bottom line here, do you take a moral victory out of this that you lost by three to the number one team in the country, or is that a moot point?
1: If it truly had felt like a three-point game, you might be on to something. But did it truly feel like a three-point game? Did you at any point say,
2: "No,
1: here we go, by God, we're winning. We're going to win this game."
0: No, I did not.
2: No, Texas. Yeah, Texas was a better team. There's no question about that. They could probably play 10 times. I don't know if UT may irk up and beat them one time. I don't know. I think Texas is that much better than they are, and they didn't have to have to make many plays to win the game.
1: In a related note, Florida just scored.
2: Hey, I tried to tell you, man. You was like, well, I'm going to give you Ole Miss. No.
1: Wait a minute. Florida's good. Hold on a second. Lewis, who did I take Friday in the plaster picks?
0: Did you take Florida?
1: Darn tootin' I did.
0: I think I was on Florida as well. Look, I was on that pick too.
1: That game is the absolute, you know, what's the word I'm looking for here? It is absolutely why the coaches have gone off about going to a ninth SEC game, because Ole Miss couldn't get the emotional juice to do what they did a week before, and Florida apparently is really good. What Ole Miss needed last week was a sad sack like what, Kelly?
2: Hey, I will say this, though. That Jaden Ball kid, I know we've seen Derrick Henry, we've seen Mark Ingram, we've seen all those guys, but to me, this Jaden Ball kid that they've got is the best thing since Adrian Peterson came out of Oklahoma, man. He is so hard to tackle. He does a really good job of being patient with his offensive linemen and letting them get in front of him. And he's patient to the hole. He understands it. And the Philo kid's really good. And defensively, man, I told you that coaching staff can coach down there, man. They're going to start giving people problems.
1: Yeah.
0: How much are we putting that on the LSU hangover for Ole Miss, and how much are you putting on, you know, Florida's just that good? I mean, do you think they're a contender?
2: I think it was a little bit, but I think Florida's that good.
1: Florida is that
0: good. I kind of do too.
1: Fair, but it is the poster child of what the coaches are screaming about is, you know, they're looking at Sankey and going, get real, okay? We need a UL Monroe in between LSU and Florida. And Kelly,
0: would have helped.
1: I mean, you want me to come up with some other school? Texas State. Here's another one. Sacramento State.
2: Hey, I played with a guy from Sacramento State with the Buffalo Bills. He was a fullback. Pretty good player, too.
1: So we don't need to mess with him. No, anybody see Mississippi State's comeback?
2: Golly. I did not.
0: Super Camario. I'll
2: say that.
1: The cowbells were going off, and Missouri gave them everything they wanted and then some. It was a terrific. I got to see the last quarter and a half of it. Lewis, I don't know if you can find it and show it, but the catch on the bomb that gets made on State's game-winning drive, I just couldn't believe he caught it.
2: Is the kid that's at Missouri now, was he a backup at Ole Miss last year?
0: No, he started Simmons. As the starter. He got hurt week two, week three.
2: That's him. Okay, yes. I could not remember that. He can play too.
1: He played really well.
2: He can throw. He can throw the ball. I mean, he throws the ball from the pocket too.
0: People forget. That's Lane Kiffin's day one guy from a year ago. I mean, that's a former five-star dual threat quarterback Austin Simmons is a dude.
1: So guess who undefeated State plays Saturday?
2: Who
0: do they have?
1: Against Bama.
2: Oh boy.
0: Ooh.
2: Okay.
1: Hey. I'd like to get a cowbell and go see that game.
0: Alabama, you know, historically has had some issues.
1: Some trouble
0: in
1: there.
0: Starkville.
1: Yeah.
0: See it again.
1: Anyway, we'll do this. After the break, I'll give you my 12. It won't be a whole lot different than anybody else's, but ask yourself, as you're looking at that top five or six, if you think Texas beats all those people.
2: George, you saw your alma mater this weekend too, right?
1: A little bit.
2: You did. Okay. All right.
1: Yeah.
2: I didn't know. Okay. I was just wondering if he's going to talk about that one a little bit.
1: I'll say this, Kelly. I think it's two teams that I hope I'm wrong aren't going,
2: going nowhere. Yeah. Right. You may be right.
1: They may be right. Georgia this week in Athens, and I'm not going to book that one. However, for those of you who are wondering, I have booked the Bears tonight with Case Keenum. I've gone out on a big old limb. We'll go to the break. The top 12 in college football is next. Phone calls around 4:30 on the George Plaster Show.
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0: Hey, Nashville. 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
9: Well, life on the farm is kind of laid back. Ain't much an old country boy like me can't hack. It's early to rise, early in the sack. Thank God I'm a country boy.
1: We welcome all of you back on this Monday afternoon. Let's show you my little vision of where the top 12 is right now in college football. Not going to be a lot of surprises. In fact, it virtually mirrors the Associated Press stuff. Texas is number one. I don't personally think they're the best team, but for now, that's where everybody's going to have them. Georgia, Notre Dame, and Miami, along with Ohio State, are 2 through 5. I put Alabama above Indiana because if you saw Indiana on Friday night, Lewis, it's the first time in a while I've seen a little chink in their armor.
0: Yeah, I like both of your flips. You know, that's the only difference that you had on your list from the AP list is Alabama and Indiana flipped and LSU and BYU flipped. I agree with you having LSU and Alabama over Indiana BYU. I just think both of those teams, top to bottom, are more talented and they're just better than the other two. And I especially think that's the case for Alabama over Indiana because, you know, they keep Indiana right there because they haven't lost. It's the same situation with Texas. They're up there because they keep passing the test. Now, if they're passing the eye test, that's a different scenario. But, you know, Alabama right now is absolutely passing the eye test, in my opinion. They obliterated, you know, obviously a bad South Carolina team, but another SEC opponent. They obliterated them on Saturday. And LSU looked very, very good against Texas A&M Saturday night.
1: Kelly, that's the thing about LSU. On certain nights, they look like a team that nobody on the college level can beat. Now, obviously, they didn't look that way a week ago when Ole Miss showed them who daddy is. But,
2: right.
1: Man, they are scary. I just don't think if they got in a playoff that anybody would be dying to play them.
2: No, and what LSU's got going for them is their defensive eliteness. They're really good on defense, and I think they're going to be in every game because of that. They might not play their best all the time, but defensively they're really good. And, you know, you're going to have that because you're going to have an up-and-down deal with this Sam Levitt kid. I just – You know, he's one of those kids that run around. He's a tough kid, but I guess that's what they want him to do. And it seems like they get up to the line of scrimmage and Lane Kiffin and Coach Weiss, which is the offensive coordinator. I mean, they're talking to him the whole time. They may be telling him to run. I don't know. I can't say that, but LSU is really good. They're always good. They're always athletic, but I just think they're really good on the defensive side of the ball. And that's why they are going to be, you're going to have to contend with them at some point.
0: Yeah, I think they're the best roster in college football. We're just looking at it on paper, and we're talking, yep, you know, five stars and just talent on a roster. When you get those guys in a situation where there's no emotional baggage attached to it, and they can just go out there and play football, I think that's the best team. I don't know who else beats them at their best. I mean, if you get LSU that we saw week one against Clemson, who's beating them? Right. Yeah.
2: I don't know. We're going to see because Florida plays them here. I know that they play well, I think Florida plays them here. No, I'm thinking about Texas. Sorry. Go ahead, George. My bad.
1: Well, you know, LSU likely in the SEC is going to lose again. Would you all buy that?
2: Yeah, I could see that.
0: I'd have to look at the opponents, but, you know, it's a tough league, so I wouldn't doubt it.
2: Yeah, it's hard to play all these games in a row. There's no doubt.
1: I mean, we have not – am I right? We have not had a three-loss team get in the playoff.
2: No.
0: No, we've been close.
1: So, when you look at that list that's up there, Ole Miss has now lost a game. LSU has lost a game. Those are the two in that 12 that have.
2: Ohio State, too.
1: Ohio State, you're right, has lost a game as well. It's going to be really interesting at the end of the season that this ninth game and the strength of schedule, does it play to the SEC's favor or does it not? And all of a sudden the coaches are all over Sankey.
2: Yeah, that's a really good question, George. I would not want, because this is a tough schedule. When you have to play this many SEC games in a row, it's tough for not only one team, it's tough for all of them. And I don't know in college, as you know, it's not like the pros, although the pros seems like it's dipping down with all these guys making money. But like, these are young kids that it's hard to get up each and every game. And I don't know. I'd say there'll be some unhappy campers at the end of the season.
0: Yeah, I mean, you never know what's going to happen, but like if an LSU or an Ole Miss, you know, drops another couple of games in this conference, you know, that's the conversation you got to have. Do you leave a team like that out? But again, it's all situational. I mean, what does the rest of the country look like at that point? Are there better teams and better records that are playing in Power 5 conferences at that point? If so, then yeah, you miss out on the playoffs. But if it comes down to a situation like, you know, a couple years ago where I believe South Carolina was 9-3 and was vying for a bid for that number 12 spot or the last spot to get into the playoffs, whatever number it was, and they didn't get it, you know, I don't really know. You know, they say that that's not going to hurt you playing a 9-game conference schedule, but at the same time,
1: I think it is.
0: I think it does.
1: Yeah. Okay, we're going to open up the phone lines. We're going to go to the break. And then I'm looking for four red-blooded Americans who have things they want to talk about after a busy, busy weekend on all kinds of different fronts. 615-759-9949. One more time, 615-759-9949. You fill up those phone lines. We'll take your calls next on the George Plaster Show.
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0: Tears for Fears, as we welcome all of you back. As I look at the computer, got one line still open at 615-759-9949. Somebody take a leadership role, and somebody has. And so as soon as a line is open, I'll let you know it. We'll get it going. Let's start with Eric on line one. Eric, what's shaking?
1: College football than the NFL. As far as college, George, I think the best team right now in the SEC, and I'm sure you probably agree with me, is probably Georgia. I think they're the best team. We can debate who's after that, but I will say this, with the about the playoff, I think the most we'll get is probably two or four teams, and you're going to have about four or five right now that are probably fighting for that spot, you know, like Texas, Florida, LSU, Ole Miss, Alabama, that's probably in the mix, and it's just going to be interesting to see as we go down the stretch, how all that shakes out. That's kind of the way I look at it right now.
0: Sure is. George,
1: yeah. As far as the pros, a couple of things. George, what wild endings to the two late games yesterday, the Baltimore-Dallas game and the Rams-Denver game, and, of course, there's controversy in both games with the endings, the way that Dallas kind of handled the clock down the stretch on that. You know, and also the way that PI called, and it's like, and what's wild, George, is it was the same two coaches in the Rams Saints game where Sean McVay benefited from that, and then of course Sean Payton benefits from this one. That's wild, but of course that's actually what happened. Somebody pointed that out. Isn't that wild? What are the odds of something like that happening?
0: Did y'all hear the stat? 12 of the 14 NFL games on Sunday were decided by one score or less.
2: It's the record.
3: Yeah. The previous record in a
2: Sunday slate was 11. So last night's Sunday Night Football win by 4 points broke the record for one score games.
1: Yeah, George, and last
0: by
1: thing,
0: the way,
1: I'll say, oh, excuse me.
0: No, I was just going to say, if you're going to call pass interference when the guy makes the interception in the Rams game, don't you have to 100% know? Because clearly he didn't know.
1: Well, here's the wild thing about that call, George. The referee who was looking right at it didn't call it. It was the referee behind the play that called it. That's what somebody pointed out as well. But
2: it's anyway, a great acting job.
1: Yeah. But, George, as far as the Titans, it's and I joke around some like it, but it seems to me at those times I feel like this team's cursed and I joke about it. But of course, yesterday the offense cost them the game because we turned the ball over. And last week the defense cost them the game because we couldn't get a stop. But here's also a wild thing, and I didn't realize this till earlier today. George, I don't know how many times it's happened, but do you realize that we turned the ball over the first time?

0: 8 minutes, and where it looked like they're going for a touchdown. And the only reason they don't was because they shoot themselves with the penalties. The Giants do to back themselves up. And then, of course, like the last play, George, it's just, I agree. You can't turn the ball over in that situation. You can't defend it. And I wish Cam had taken more accountability for it. But George, with 24 seconds left and two timeouts, I thought they should have at least ran the ball once. I don't know why we're just trying to force the ball in the end zone. Or at least, you know, Cam should definitely ran the ball out of bounds. It just made no sense for him to do that. But unfortunately, it is what it is. And, you know, we'll just see what happens going forward. George, I'll let you get some other callers. Y'all guys take care. We'll talk to you again soon.
1: Hey, thank you, Eric. Lewis, how many timeouts do they have left when the interception happened?
2: They had two with 24 seconds left is when that ball was snapped.
3: And Eric's right. I mean, I would have ran the ball once too. I mean, that's a
2: why not?
3: Let's do that. Like Cam Ward should have probably just taken off. Like, you're probably not going to make it, but just try to beat those guys to the pylon. I don't know.
2: Cam Ward should have done anything but what he did. That's the bottom line on that play.
1: Tony in Nolensville, you're up next.
4: Good afternoon, guys. I'll be quick. I know the lines are loaded, and on Reaction Monday, there's always a lot to cover. As far as the teams, Eric touched on a lot of teams that are the way the SEC is shaping up. You know, you got to throw Georgia in there too, obviously. So there's about four or five that's moving their way up to the head of the pack that I think could be the playoff teams. I think Saturday, Heupel got out-coached by Muschamp when Tennessee had the ball. I thought Muschamp had the better game on that, and I thought it proved a lot of times on the offensive side when Heupel, I think, guys, I'm going to just say it, I personally think he's going to be another 7-5, 8-4 season. I don't see Tennessee getting to 9-3. As far as Vanderbilt goes, I don't see them getting, it's going to be tough for them to get to 6 wins. I personally think if Vanderbilt, the general manager and their recruiting operatives over there, if you want to use that word, I think they have missed on the offensive line portal transfers. I just don't seem the offensive line's coming together. They've obviously got problems with their special teams. We talked about this 2 weeks ago. I just think, I hate saying it, but I do think Vandy is in a bad situation right now. This ninth game's put a lot of teams in a bad situation. I know you just touched on it a moment ago, but every weekend is playoff football. Every weekend is a playoff season weekend. And I've got to talk about the Austin Peay Governors, my Governors. They won again. They're 4-1. They've moved up into the ninth in the top in the country today. So they're doing good things up there. They were down 12-7 to UT Martin at a half and scored a 28 unanswered points. And, Chris Parsons, quarterback, guys, he's the real deal. He's playing really, really well. So, they got a big game, George, in 2 weeks against, Tarleton State, who's ranked number 3. In the AFC coaches poll. So, it's going to be fun to see how this plays out. And that'll be up there in 2 weeks. So guys, like I say, the football is what it is. It's unbelievable. It's fun. But, and speaking of the Titans, Titans are going to do what Titans do. That's all I'm going to say. And we know what that is. Fumble, bumble, stumble, and walk away with ale. All right, guys, I'm going to leave you and let y'all talk about it a little bit. Thanks, George.
1: Take care. You know, Kelly, I remember when they first moved into what was Adelphia, they had a long winning streak at home that I want to say went about a year and a half. Man, that seems like a long time ago.
3: Long time ago.
2: I know they went 8-0 the first season in the regular season in that building, so... It's a different time. Mm-hmm.
1: Yeah. And at that time, there wasn't all this visiting fans take over the way it is now. And I may get into this later in the week. Does that bother anybody over there?

0: Told you, man. They're just some owners are just into making money, George. They don't care who's in the seats, just as long as butts are in the seats and they're paid for.
1: It bothers me.
2: In today's football world, especially in the NFL, it really doesn't matter if there's any people in the seats regardless. I mean, it's the TV money is 95% of where this revenue is coming from. So, yeah, they don't care if it's Titans fans, Eagles fans, whatever. They don't care who's in there. It could be completely empty. They're still going to make money.
1: Well, if I'm the owner of a team, it would bug the crap out of me.
2: Sure, but I think we're a little bit different.
1: Well, we don't have that kind of money. It looks like
2: That's
1: I got
2: also
1: two
2: true.
1: lines open at 615-759-9949. Some of you jump in, take a leadership role. Frank in Smyrna, what's going on?
3: Oh man, it's postseason baseball time at the ATL, baby. You know where to find me tomorrow, Wednesday, if anybody needs me. And but I'm not gonna lie to you, the last team I wanted to see the Braves play was the Phillies. I can't stand those guys. They're a bunch of bums. You know how I feel about them. Those of you who know me, I don't make any bones about it. But I'm scared to death the Braves gonna blow this series and the season's gonna be over. I hope I'm wrong because I would like a shot at the Dodgers. I've just got the biggest uneasy feeling that I hope I. Goodness gracious. Maybe I've just had I don't know. I mean, George, what do you think? Are we winning this series, or do I need to relax, or just tell me?
1: Well, I think this is a series that's going to go the distance. Kelly, don't be laughing. I see you smiling over there.
0: Craig,
1: I
0: he
1: think
0: has
1: this
0: no
1: is a
0: clue.
1: series.
0: Let's just be honest. He has no clue.
1: Oh, I have a clue. And that's what worries me is I do have a clue. And the clue is that they've got starting pitching problems. And, the question is, can they make up for enough of it with a lights out bullpen? Because that's what it's going to take. They're going to need lights out. The Dodgers, I mean, let's be honest. The likelihood of beating them when they've got the home field in a 3 out of 5, that doesn't look real good.
3: No,
1: It's Chris Sale and then pray for a Northeaster.
3: well, to me,
2: Southeastern.
3: the Braves just really need to win this series against the Phillies and do with Sale tomorrow and Tyler, Molly, Bailey, however you pronounce it, on Wednesday. This thing gets to game three. Your guess is as good as mine. It's a complete coin toss. And I just don't know that my 54-year-old nerves can stand it. I just that's where I'm at. We'll see. I'll be down there. Live updates is warranted. Breaking news as it happens from Truist Park the next 2 days. As for the Titans, guys, I am just so depressed as a fan, and I mean. Being a PSL owner from day one, we've talked about this. Lewis brought up that being 8-0 in their first year. Yes, I remember it. It's been a long time, though. I remember when, well, I could go on and on, but I don't think they care. I don't think the Titans front office cares. It just shows. If I were the owner, all those Eagle fans last week, I would have had a call to arms meet Monday morning and saying, this is crap and it's not happening again. How do we fix it? Let's get busy. Because I just don't think they care as long as they're making money. I don't think anything is going to change, quite honestly, until Miss Amy sells the team. That's just the
1: Well,
3: conclusion I've come to.
1: I will say this. It pissed off her father that year they played in Memphis. Kelly, regular season finale was against the Steelers, and it looked like a Vandy home game. A lot of black and gold in the Liberty Bowl. And it ultimately is what brought the team here a year early because it really pissed him off. He was very vocal about it. I'll be honest, I'd like to see some of that fire right now.
2: Yeah, there's
1: I
2: not any
1: would
2: of it, and
1: too.
2: I will say this. I think that the front office I don't like putting that whole group into that category because I think the front office cares up until the football operations stuff stops. So once you get past Mike Borgonzi, that's when the care is no longer there. Talking about presidents, owners, all that stuff. That's where the care is not present. Below that, I think that they do care.
1: And Frank, good luck tomorrow. Don't hyperventilate.
3: I'll try not to, but I think half the battle is just getting through Chattanooga tomorrow morning. If we just do that, I think I'll be okay.
1: Good luck.
4: Better leave right now, Frank.
3: Yeah, no kidding. That's what I told my wife, Kelly. Maybe we should leave tonight.
4: That's right.
3: All right, I'm telling you. You guys take care. Thanks.
1: Okay. Let me get Clay, who is on line four. Clay, how are you?
5: Plaz, so I now Clay. Know two people that – are you there?
1: Yeah, go ahead.
5: Hello? Okay. I now know two people, George, that are going to be at Truist Park, one being Frank – and the second being my new best friend, my chauffeur to the Auburn game, my preacher. He's taking his brother down to the game.
1: Well, is he taking you?
5: No, he is not.
1: Oh.
5: I guess I used up my one free trip, George. But I will say this. I was on my best behavior, George, even with the block pot block punt for TD. I didn't blow a gasket because I was with my preacher. I didn't want to have to repent.
1: That can be a problem.
5: I'm going to ask, hey, George, I wanted to ask you a question because, after all, Vandy is your school, and I'm not trying to put you on the spot. It's just kind of my opinion, and I wanted to get your take on this. I think Diego Pavia – and I know Curtis has all the tools, and he's going to develop into something really special too. But and let me say this. In my comment to this question, I'm not calling out Tim Beck. I think Tim Beck is a wonderful play caller. I think they appear to be, and I agree with Tony, the line, you know, I think they've whiffed on some of these guys in the portal, and I know that's frustrating. You know, probably to the running backs and probably to Jared too, because he's running for his life, and probably to the coaches. But back to Diego, do you have any common knowledge that, because I do know a quarterback has this right, you know, a play is sit in, and once the quarterback sees the defense, what they're doing, what he thinks they're going to do. I just am wondering now if Diego was just that good where he checked off into a lot of plays. And that really worked. And I think he was, you know, really, really, really responsible for us winning 10 games. I mean, what's your take on that?
1: Oh, look, without being there, you know, I can't tell you that I know what their policy is. I would think that a fifth-year senior probably has a lot more leeway to change a play than a true freshman. And Kelly, You walk into this one as well. You know, when I look at them, I don't think they're as talented as they were a year ago. And to be honest, I don't think it's all that close. I just don't see. Now, it's easy to say, well, that's all Pavia. And look, he had a huge role in it. But there's more to it than that. And I think across the board, I don't think they're as good.
0: Diego Clay was one of those guys that comes along and he doesn't look the part, but he is the part and he can make plays. He's a ball player. I think that's the best compliment you can give to somebody. He's a ball player. But I've told George, and I told him 2 weeks ago, I just don't see the speed on the Vandy team that I saw last year. I really don't. I don't know where that's gone in a year. And maybe I'm just seeing things, but it doesn't seem like the same athleticism that they had last year. Now, Diego Pavia was a really talented guy, and he had 99% to do with all that because he was just a guy that people believed in. They congregated to him. They loved him. They loved playing for him, and he won ball games. And he could do things on his own. He's just one of those unique individuals. But I just don't see the same team that they had last year. I don't know where all that's gone, Clay.
2: And I want to add on to that. The thing that made Vandy so good last year was the ability that they had to run the football consistently with Cedric Alexander. That just hadn't been the case for some reason this year. And also at the same time, them losing Stowers at that tight end spot, I think that also in that offense last year allowed them to make defenses respect that, you know, that second level of the field to where maybe there's a guy that could break open in the third level. I think that worked a lot for Vanderbilt last year. You don't have that NFL caliber, you know, top 10 pick at tight end right now that you had a season ago. And I think that hurts you a little bit.
5: Last thing, George, and I'll get off. Y'all see if you can come up, and I guess I'm giving it away, but there's one team in America or in the SEC that could be somebody else, and there could be somebody else in the SEC, but there is a team close to home here that plays 7 ranked teams in their last 8 games. I didn't know if y'all realized that, but anyway, it's going to be a tough road.
1: Whew. Yeah. I really had not looked at it that close. That's scary.
2: He's talking Vanderbilt right there, right?
1: I think so.
2: Yeah, I mean, I pulled a graphic up last week of their remaining opponents. And this is not me. This is literally just, you know, evaluating what I've seen through 3 weeks of football from this Vanderbilt football team. I thought this Auburn game, I get it's at Jordan-Hare, and, you know, the atmosphere there is crazy, but I really thought that this game, and I think Arkansas left on the schedule, were two of the ones that you circle, and you're like, okay, going into that, this Vanderbilt team could beat those two teams. Obviously, they dropped this one this weekend, and yeah, he's right. The rest of the schedule, it's ranked after ranked after ranked after ranked, and, you know, that plays into Kentucky and Mississippi State too, but I don't think anybody wants to play Kentucky or Mississippi State right now.
1: For them to get to 6 wins, which feels like a long shot, Arkansas has to be a win. And then after that, I have no idea where it comes from. It's just how I see it at this point. Clay, I got to run.
2: I think Clay dipped.
1: I think he left us. Let's end this in style. So how did we do? Looks like
2: it was
1: 3-2 on the college level, 2-1 on the pro level. Is that correct?
0: Man, the dude's almost 30 games over 500. I mean, what are we, George? You're just killing it, Hoss.
2: You really are.
1: But until tonight, I have not booked one, have I?
0: No, and that's going to be a loss too. So
2: you booked something last week. Maybe it was the week before. I don't know.
1: Listen closely on this. If you think that Case Keenum is going to have deer in the headlights, forget it. This guy is a quality backup quarterback who may be a little past his prime at, what, 37, 38?
2: Yeah, 38.
1: But he knows how to get his protections right. He knows how to throw to the right guy. They will move the ball some. And the other part of this is I'm not impressed with Philly at all. They got a lot of talent, but there's something not right, Kelly, in Philly, and I don't know what it is, but there's something not right.
0: Well, good luck with that, George, because that not right is 2-0 right now, and they're probably going to be 3-0 tonight.
1: Well, let me ask you this. Do you see any of that when you watch them?
0: It's been like that every other year. Like, they go to the Super Bowl, they win the Super Bowl, they go to the Super Bowl, and they lose the Super Bowl, and then A.J. Brown is gone now, but he was causing chaos. It seems like something's going on, but, you know, Jalen Hurts, that meek, mild, sensible guy just keeps winning games.
1: Get ready. The Bears cover tonight.
0: Good luck.
2: Hey, I always bring this up with Case Keenum, his college records that he holds from Houston. Career passing yards, he's the leader. Career passing touchdowns, he's the leader. Career completions, total offensive yards, multiple 5,000-yard seasons. That dude's a talent.
1: Bring him on.
2: Come on.
1: See you tomorrow. Go Bears.
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7: I'm Fox 17 Code Red meteorologist Greg Bobis. Our forecast putting us into the upper 70s and low 80s later this afternoon. Plenty of sunshine here on your Monday, and overnight, another very cool fall night, falling back into the 50s once again.
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11: Glad, really happy, very excited to add J.J. McCarthy. Think he's a strong young quarterback. Has some experience in the National Football League. Obviously was a very high draft pick, very talented player, and is going to make us a stronger football team. So excited about it. Think it makes us better. And get him in here as soon as we can. Get to work on learning the offense. Obviously, that's going to be a challenge. But we'll go to work on that.
12: J.J. McCarthy was the 10th overall pick of the draft 2 years ago. Vikings star receiver Justin Jefferson has a sprained ankle, but imaging today was positive, and there is a chance that he plays on Sunday against the Dolphins. Monday Night Football is in Chicago. Bears battling the Eagles with both Caleb Williams and Tyson Bajan out. Bears starting 38-year-old Case Keenum at quarterback. It's on ESPN TV, ABC tonight at 8:15 Eastern. Dolphins running back Devon Achane out for the rest of the season, torn ACL.
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17: Here is our weather in Middle Tennessee. Tonight, patchy fog after 5 in the morning. Otherwise mostly clear. Low around 54. Northeast wind around 5 miles per hour becoming calm. Tuesday, patchy fog before 7, then sunny, high, near 87. Tuesday night, mostly clear, low around 59. Wednesday, sunny, high near 92. 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
0: We did 31 yesterday. We continue to hear from you at 888-729-3776 on the Freddie Harry call-in line. Fill in the blank, and after three games, tell us about your NFL team and where are they? What are they to you? One of our favorites, the real Sean in Montana, Big Sky Country. Sean, we know you're a Titans fan, so after three games, your NFL team, Tennessee Titans, is what, my friend?
30: Gentlemen, I did not have a good weekend. Memphis did not play this weekend. I had Texans peeing on my Vols field. I was listening to Matt and Myron, man, and they had a thing they were talking about, unclaimed property, and evidently there's a website you can go look up your name, and if people owe you money, you can claim it this month there. And I actually had $100 in mind, so I put it on the Titans to beat the Giants this weekend, and it got claimed. Cam Ward claimed it for Las Vegas. You know, I got Mariota throwing touchdown passes to Treylon Burks. If I'm keeping it $100, man, we are ranky, stanky ass. And we already lost the two easiest games we got all year. It ain't going to get no easier, man. We can lose them all, man. Tighten down, tighten down, tighten down.
31: Yeah, it's a lot of teams that will have the Tennessee Titans on their schedule and will pencil in a W. That's how they feel. Mm-hmm. I thought they would be drastically better than what they've shown early this season. Sure. It has not been the case, Freddie.
0: Well, one thing about Tennessee, they gave the Jets the battle. They had to lead the Philadelphia Eagles to the Eagles, one with 9 seconds left to play. At least they're in position to put themselves in position to stay in games. But when you're not used to winning, or you have no culture of winning that's not been there for more than a second, yeah, you're going to have your quarterback throwing a pick in the end zone. You have your defense playing prevent defense and preventing a win against the Philadelphia Eagles. But he did mention a guy that used to be a Tennessee Titan, and that is Marcus Mariota. Let's give it up for him. Backup quarterback, stepping in for the Washington Commanders. I didn't think they were going to beat the Seattle Seahawks.
31: That's one of my quarterbacks.
0: That's one of your quarterbacks. That's one of your former teammates. And he led the way for the Washington Commanders, winning that game against Seattle, putting up 33 points against that defense. Eminem, how did you do what you do?
1: It means a lot. You never understand truly how much you impact those around you. And I've always tried to be myself. I've always felt like the more that I can serve others and be there for my team, the better the team's going to be. So that mentality for me has never changed, regardless of whatever organization I've been a part of. Something that was kind of instilled in me at a young age, and it's just who I am. And I do appreciate all the support and the belief. And at the end of the day, like, it takes all of us to be able to put together a win like that. And I can't thank those guys enough.
31: I'm just proud of them. Marcus is a former teammate of mine. He's a brother. He's a friend. Fred, I had a chance to talk to him in training camp where he got injured.
0: Mm-hmm.
31: And I just literally told him, man, I wish you a speedy recovery. You know, you've always understood how to overcome adversity. This is going to be another one of those moments. And then, you know, your quarterback goes down. He's out there. He's balling out. But I'm happy for him. I'm proud of him. He's a family man, and he's what you want a person to be to represent your organization. That's he's everything
0: point.
31: You want.
0: That's a great point. And I thought David Blau really helped him out, the offensive coordinator. Not saying it was a masterclass, but he adapted the offense to what his specific skill set was compared to Jaden Daniels. Wound up throwing 3 touchdown passes. He had a Seattle defense that's really good. He had him on skates seemingly the entire game. They would think he would do one thing, he did something else. They think he'd do another thing, he did something else. It was a terrific game plan for any quarterback, whether you're a backup quarterback, third string, or a first string, what he did for Marcus Mariota yesterday in getting that upset. He is Harry Douglas. I'm Freddie Coleman. Welcome to Reggae Monday. When it comes to Freddie and Harry, hit us on the socials at Coleman ESPN and at HDougs83. Keep weighing in at 888-729-3776. Fill in the blank. After 3 weeks, my NFL team is. And we're going to have one of our favorites fill in the blank in terms of not just the Bears and Eagles tonight, but try to fill in the blank of that Dallas Cowboys defense. This is ESPN Radio.
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0: other things going on with Sam Delton. He's helping me over the next hour. The best in high school football across the state of Tennessee. And I want to talk about each individual segment that we have, or part of the state that we have, but also the sports writers and media members from those parts of the state, as we do each and every week. Before we get started, I want to remind everybody that drunk driving is the ultimate form of unsportsmanlike conduct. The Tennessee Highway Safety Office reminds you that fans don't let fans drive drunk. Mr. Underwood, how are we doing this week, sir?
1: So we have never started with the same topic 3 weeks in a row. But that is exactly what we are about to do, and with very good reason, because, Chris, there has been news on the same exact topic now, as I said, 3 weeks in a row, and the story, I feel like, keeps getting bigger and bigger, and that story is the future of Division II AAA. That story is the future of what programs are going to choose to do with their schedules, and boy, is there a lot to unpack here.
0: Really is. And it's not just AAA. I mean, there are other teams that and other classifications that are also opting out. And so with that in mind, I'm starting to wonder what the future of Division II is. But I think that's probably part of this greater conversation we'll be having today. Jacob, it's we saw what CPA did, and we'll start there earlier last week. I got to think that's not the end of it. We'll see at the AAA level. But, you know, It's a pretty fascinating move, and got a lot of people wondering what the end game is here.
1: Well, if you're out there listening and you're wondering, like, why are we, you know, talking about this topic for a third consecutive week? And here, I'm going to go ahead and guess, Chris, it'll be 4 weeks in a row this time next week on our show. There will be enough news that we will be talking about this yet again, and it's a lot like the NCAA and NIL. In the beginning, you know, there were a lot of skeptics out there who thought it wasn't going to be that big of a deal. Well, the NCAA says it's not going to be pay for play. It's not worth the hand wringing and the frustrations. And then there were the few who covered the sport close enough. They knew what the future held. And let's look at college athletics now, and let's look at how everything centers around the NIL topic. Okay, I think that's what we're in the midst of right now from a high school perspective. Maybe we don't have the full shakeout of this story in the next 6 days or 6 weeks or 6 months. But when we look back 6 years from now, I think these last couple of weeks, and maybe you could say last 6 months, will shape a lot about what high school football eventually looks like in the state of Tennessee and in other states as well, because I think they're going to go through something similar here. So, as you said about CPA, that was the biggest news of this week. For those that may have missed it, what has happened is CPA has come forward with their plan to play an independent football schedule for the 27 and the 28 calendar seasons. We'll see what happens beyond that. The reason why and what this means is they will not be eligible for the playoffs. The TSSAA will not determine their schedule. They will put together all 10 of their games across 11 weeks. And the other thing we know, Chris, if we go back just a couple of weeks ago, there were 12 teams that had been in private conversations. Well, so far, only a couple of those have come forward publicly. So what does that mean for the other programs that have been talking or have been thinking about playing an independent football schedule, not having to compete within the Division II AAA ranks? I think there's just so much that's to be determined about the future of this story.
0: And as we talk, and I'm reading an article about, it appears Father Ryan has also decided to do the same thing. So, again, this isn't over, and it's going to be rolling throughout the week and weeks until we kind of figure out what the long-term play is here, because it's there's the haves and the have-nots. You know, a lot of that is money when it comes to this sort of thing. So we're going to find out. It's going to be pretty fascinating, Jacob. And I know, look, it's tough for me because I sit here and I think, okay, last year CPA's in the semifinals. Now, they had no shot to win it, but they were in the semifinals. The year before, they won the Division II AA state championship, as you had mentioned earlier when we were on the phone. And so one year you're not winning, and all of a sudden you go, but you look at a team like like a Father Ryan who hasn't won it and or been close in a long, long time, and you start seeing that this is not just your everyday typical, oh, woe is me. This is kind of legitimate, and where does this thing end up playing out?
1: Well, but I think that's the perfect setup, and Father Ryan, actually, it is so fitting that they are the second, you know, Nashville area Division II AAA team to come forward, because that was the example I used. And for folks that maybe have not been in the Middle Tennessee area for longer than 20 years, because you really have to go back that far, I think, to the heyday of what Father Ryan football was. But they were one of the top programs in this area. It has been a long, hard struggle for Father Ryan football because they have remained true to the identity of what they set out to be a long time ago. Father Ryan has fallen behind. And it makes perfect sense to me for Father Ryan to say, this is what we want to do. We know we're not winning playoff games, and we are okay with acknowledging that truth. We are okay with putting forward our mission statement. But CPA being the very first one to come forward publicly, I consider Engel Martin somebody that I have a lot of respect for as a football coach, and he's always been very good to me in helping us with this show and helping with other media ventures. And I have not personally talked to him in the past week. So I don't want to say something that is out of turn, and there may be a little more nuance to this story. But as you said, Chris, CPA is a program that has benefited in their own way for a number of seasons and won a number of state championships by benefiting in their own way. As recently as 2024, CPA won a state championship. Now, they were frustrated with Lipscomb when Lipscomb in Division II AA started playing the way that they were and started competing the way that they were. But they eventually regained their footing. They won another state championship. Then they're forced into Division II AAA because of the competitive multiplier, whatever the specific wording is there. And they were frustrated about that. So this feels a little deeper rooted. But at the same time, it's like the first time you face any sort of difficulty in run, I guess 16 to 18 years now, you get upset and you take your ball and you go home. So I'm not sure what the message is that's ultimately being sent if you're a CPA, that you had an advantage for a very long time. Now you don't have one, so you're upset and you think that you should be the one to do something about this. So like, it's not just one specific story with one specific angle. As you said, there are so many layers, there are so many connection points.
0: Are you folks out there listening to Jacob and like, get on with it? Well, we are. We're going to take a break. When we come back, we're going to start talking about high school football games. It's going to be great. And we're looking forward to having you guys on with us for the ride over the next 45 minutes or so. And stick with us. We got a lot to talk about. 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
6: 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The

0: 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Designated sober game plan. If you've been drinking, don't drive. Fans, don't let fans drive drunk. Jacob Underwood, Chris Eakes, alongside both of us, are here to talk a little bit about Middle Tennessee football. We'll start off, as we usually do, talking about last week's games. And one I got to watch a decent bit of, BGA and FRA. At one point, FRA was up 17-7. BGA comes roaring back, and it's tough for me to see anybody beating them, quite frankly, in Division II, AA. BGA wins 41-36 in what was certainly a contested ball game.
1: Fascinating game within a game within a game, where you start to formulate an opinion, oh, no, wait again, before you kind of have the final result, BGA winning that football game. A lot of twists, a lot of turns, a lot of credit to FRA in the way that they came out early. You referenced the 17-7 lead. They had their opportunities to extend that even further. It was a fascinating first quarter because each team only had one single possession. BGA's comes up, their drive falls short. They had the ball for, it was over 6 minutes, I believe, or right at 6 minutes, but they're unable to score. And it kind of had that strange feeling, Chris, of what happened a year ago at FRA, where BGA gets the fast start and then fades, and they're never able to refine their offense. So fast forward to halftime of this year's game, and I'm thinking, are we really going to do this again, where BGA gets an early score, but then they can't score again, and the final score something like FRA 27, BGA 14. To quote Lee Corso for the second week in a row, not so fast, my friend. BGA's offense finally found downfield passing game, because early on they were having to throw quick stops, little short slants, little bubble screens. They finally hit a few deep passes. It opened everything up. And by the time it's all said and done, the quarterback, Bo Bryan's thrown for, it was either right at or right over 400 yards. I've seen two different numbers. Maddox Porter and Max Curry both had massive nights, and frankly could have had bigger nights if not for a couple of penalties that took some big gains off the board. Running back Fletcher Field was a huge factor for BGA's offense. But there was a key play made by a defensive lineman, Manny Fentress. Want to shout him out as well, because even though you give up 36 points as BGA, the defense had a couple of huge swings in that one that kind of helped settle things down. They had a 2-score lead. FRA scored later. They could have won that one by more than 10 points. So ultimately, as you said, hard to see anybody beating BGA, because they played far from a perfect football game, made a lot of mistakes, but they have a lot of talent. And that talent kind of shined bright, especially in the second half. And I think you got to credit Bobby Bentley, the head coach there, once again, for coming up with some schematic adjustments at halftime and not repeating last year's regular season game. They finally found those offensive answers and had a monster second half.
0: It's not going swimmingly for the folks over at Emsworth, and next week will be a tough one as well, or this week, I should say. Brentwood Academy gets it done 24-0, 2 weeks in a row where they've lost by multiple scores. They've got Knox Catholic coming up this week. Brentwood Academy, they've got Briarcrest on the horizon coming up. So a lot of good football left to be played here, but Brentwood Academy takes care of business and handles Emsworth 24-0.
1: It's a lot like the NFL, or a lot like the SEC against, you know, a smaller conference, Chris, where you start to see the depth difference. Not just the talent difference on the high end, like we talk about with all the SEC caliber talent, which Brentwood Academy has plenty of. But in this football game, it was also just pure depth. Emsworth is a pretty beat up football team right now. And when you look at the schedule that they've played and the schedule that they have to play in Division II AAA, it kind of makes sense that they would beat up or be beat up at this point, but they just don't have the depth to be able to match Brentwood Academy. They were missing their star running back, EJ Gibson, in this one, lost a couple of other players during the course of this football game. And we see just very simply, that the difference from a talent standpoint and the difference from a depth standpoint, kind of thought going in, that's how this one would play out, and it's exactly how it did.
0: Bishop's Cup, and I'm not talking about Blaine Bishop, although now that I think about it, I really wish I was talking. Can you imagine playing for like a 1999 bobblehead of Blaine Bishop every year? Father Ryan, 3-3. They get the win over JP2, 21-6, and claim the Bishop's Cup for this year.
1: Well, I have to ask, did you think of that before the segment, or did you literally come up with that on the spot?
0: I came up with that on the spot. I mean,
1: Blaine Bishop's Cup.
0: Yeah. Well, ooh, that's even worse. Let's actually not say it that way.
1: No, okay.
0: Yeah, that's bad. I don't want to play for Blaine Bishop's Cup. That's not, that's just Bishop's Cup.
1: Oh, I get it now.
0: Yeah,
1: Boy, we just organically walked in. Should we just, you know, we'll just move right along, pretend like that never even happened?
0: We're zanies all week. This weekend, come check us out.
1: At least we had something fun to laugh about on the show this week, right?
0: Yeah, sure.
1: Yeah. What were we even talking about?
0: Oh, yeah, Father Ryan. Father Ryan wins the Bishop's Cup, and then they immediately announced they're leaving. So it worked out perfect. Maybe they never get a chance to play it again. I don't know.
1: What are the odds of JP2 also following in the footsteps of Father Ryan? I think there are so many ripples. We'll have plenty of time to talk about that. But it's a great win for, hey, speaking of former Tennessee Titans, a great win for Zach Mettenberger, the head coach there at Father Ryan.
0: Yeah, absolutely. And he's leaving. Did I mention that part? Not the school. The school's leaving TFLSAA.
1: Yeah, you did mention that part,
0: yeah. I couldn't remember if I did or not, just in case.
1: Good thing we don't take this show too seriously, right?
0: No, it's high school sports. Where it's about fun. That's the whole point. If it were more than that, I would not be doing the show.
1: That's true.
0: I'd be already retired. This would not be my 30th year. I would have been gone a long time ago. So, but anyway, we're talking about the Bishop's Cup, but not Blaine Bishop's Cup, just the Bishop's Cup.
1: Yeah, it's a great win again for Father Ryan, and a great win. You know, they had a long coaching search after Brian Rector's that way. It was a fascinating coaching search when they ultimately landed on the former Tennessee Titans quarterback. And I hope that it kind of pays big dividends for them. And it's amazing to think about how many former quarterbacks we have. NFL quarterbacks, I should say, actually, in this Middle Tennessee area, coaching these Division II AA and these Division II AAA programs.
0: No, I think it's awesome. I remember Rusty, it was Rusty Smith, right? The quarter,
1: Rusty! Yeah.
0: Rusty!
1: When the injury happened and he yelled, Rusty!
0: Yeah. He was out in Franklin there for a while. I think at Grace or one of the private schools out there for a while. We had a lot of them kind of go through over the years. And so, and I always liked Zach. I always was a fan of his, and I'm glad to see those folks doing well over there. Hey, break up Independence. They're looking at second or third in the region right now, it feels like. 28-7 over Franklin a week ago, and they've just gotten better and better every week, Jacob. And right now, I watched obviously a good bit of that game for personal reasons, and they've had a pretty good football team. I wouldn't be sleeping on them if I was anybody else in that region.
1: Yeah, they've still got the toughest two games left with Brentwood, with Ravenwood. So
0: yep.
1: Who finishes 1-2-3 within the framework of that region very much remains to be seen, but the passing game for Independence, you know, they have finally found some real rhythm. Matthew Horner threw for 366 yards this past week. Brody Bullock had a monster night, 15 catches. You don't see that a lot in high school football, but 15 catches was just a tough guard for the Franklin secondary. And if you got that kind of connection working, you're going to have an opportunity. You get that pass protection. You're going to be able to win some football games. Brock Daniel defensively for Independence had a huge night, had a couple of turnovers that he forced, had an interception. So, again, all of the blue sky is ahead for Independence in this football season. If they want to win a region title, if they want to be a one seed, if they want to win a lot of playoff games, that opportunity is in front of them.
0: You said Columbia would have to play their A game and plus some to win. It didn't go well. The number 4 team in our 6A poll, Riverdale, 5-1 on the season, beat Columbia, who's now 5-1, 45-13.
1: Not close. Would have to play a perfect game. And, you know, I get a lot of things wrong on the show, but the talent gap. Yeah, I do. Yeah, a lot. Let's really emphasize that. But the talent gap difference in this one was just too much. And you start to wonder a little bit, Chris, here. Knoxville Catholic, I mean, Jesse Smithy has talked about them being the cardiac kids and how they find ways to win football games, but they're obviously very talented. And that was week one when Riverdale lost to them. So did maybe possibly we make a little bit too much of that result because it's just week one and you're still finding your identity. And also it was a very talented opponent that you played. Riverdale came into the year, in most people's opinions, as a top two team in 6A, and they've given us no reason over the last five football games now to doubt that they're going to have a real opportunity to win a lot of games in the postseason. But here's the fascinating question as you look forward. How is that region going to shake out between Smyrna, between Riverdale, between Oakland, the head-to-heads? We won't even, you know, get into the scenarios quite yet. We've got a whole month to sort that one out. But that's going to be really fascinating because you've got a chance that a good football team in Oakland could possibly be a 3 seed, could possibly be a 1 seed, anywhere in between.
0: And then you got Siegel, Rockville, and Blackman all playing each other for that last playoff spot, most likely. It's going to be, as you said, fascinating. All right, everybody, stick with us. We got a lot more to talk about. We're going to take a quick break. 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
0: 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There's no need to consult the playbook. The winning play is to always designate a sober driver. Fans, don't let fans drive drunk. Chris Eakes alongside Jacob Underwood talking mid-state football. And Jacob, continuing on with some of the games from this last week. Pearl Cone beat our number 4 team in 4A in our computer poll this last week. Springfield 24-21. Thought it'd be a good game, a special game. And it certainly turned out to be a really good one.
1: It was a special game, and it's one of those where both teams had their opportunities in the fourth quarter to win this football game. Ultimately, it's Pearl Cone who makes the game-winning plays. Springfield jumped out early, had the lead, but they never could find the consistent offensive rhythm that they had really enjoyed throughout the first 5 weeks of the regular season. Credit a lot to Springfield's, to Pearl Cone's defense for the way that they defended after that initial touchdown drive by Springfield. But it's one where I think both coaches, if they're being honest, will go back and say, you know, we did not play a perfect football game. Granted, we were playing a very difficult opponent. But if we meet again, and I do kind of have that expectation right now, if we meet again in the postseason, we're going to have to play a level better than how we performed in this matchup. Credit to Pearl Cone for one thing, the way that they defended Jermaine Cobbins, the 5-star from Springfield, the way that they were able to take him out of the game offensively, and LJ Funk, the quarterback at Pearl Cone, made some really clutch throws in the second half, was huge in that victory. But this is one where take nothing away from Pearl Conan and the win. I just look forward to a possible postseason rematch. And if it doesn't happen, then that means that a really good football team emerged, because I think these two to this point have shown on that Western side they are among the best. And this football game did nothing to disprove that opinion for me, because both teams, they showed out from a talent perspective.
0: Talk about White County here in a few minutes. But before I do that, I want to mention Oakland and Blackman. You know, 35-6 Oakland gets the win. Blackman was a team that there are a lot of high hopes for, and it's still a team that can make the playoffs, but not gone quite the way they had hoped up until this point, and take one on the chin on Friday night.
1: I think that there was a real private belief that Will Hester, head coach at Blackman, had going into the season, that his team, being very young, was going to prove to be a bit of a challenge, an overcomable obstacle, if you will. And in their two biggest football games, against Riverdale and against Oakland, the youth showed itself and the talent gap showed itself. And Oakland, I'm intrigued by how this game kind of unfolded, because it was a slow start for them. There was a punt return touchdown that was the real swing in this one, and ultimately gave them a couple score lead in the second quarter. And then, you know, they methodically put the game away from there. But Kevin Creasy afterward, I heard an interview that he did just kind of reflecting on his team and reflecting on the season. And it was hard to get a read, Chris, on how he truly feels. There was a little bit of confidence, like, I'm really confident in my team and I'm not all that worried about the loss that we had. I'm not all worried about how we struggled against Pearl Cone. I'm confident that we're getting better. But then there was a little hint of some concern at the same time. And so maybe it was just a coach playing those coaching games. You always think about Nick Saban. You always think about rat poison. But I was just intrigued in listening to that interview and kind of how Coach Creasy put into perspective their first six games of the year and kind of what sits ahead, because Oakland is going to be, make no mistake about it, between Oakland, Maryville, Riverdale, those three teams, we're going to be talking about a lot in what holds the future for the possibility of the 6A state championship game, because those three, I still feel pretty confident, have separated themselves from some of the rest in that pack.
0: On into last week, our computer poll had Macon County 5-0 in the season at number 5-4A, and they were facing off against White County in a region matchup, a key region matchup nonetheless. And White County got the victory, 28-14, double them up. And White County's 6-0 on the season, Jacob, having a heck of a year, the guys from Sparta.
1: Paul Sims, the running back there, he was the difference maker, 135 yards rushing, three touchdowns. And White County, Chris, I mean, it's not a program that comes up very often on this show, but anytime you've made it to 6-0, you have earned that opportunity. The question is, how far into this schedule can they continue that undefeated run? And are we going to be talking about the possibility of a 9-0 start, an undefeated regular season? A lot of opportunity ahead for them.
0: Yeah, Upperman is on that schedule still, and that's a really a team that's playing better. They struggled early, and I definitely think they're playing better right now. So we'll see how all that goes on. White's Creek, you know, it's a team a year ago got off to an unbelievable start and then just kind of hit a wall, it felt like. And they lost an important game that led to another one. And the next thing you know, they're in trouble. It kind of stopped any and all of that bleeding this past week. They beat Westmoreland 32-7, giving Westmoreland their only their second loss of the year. White's Creek 4-1 after half of their games are played.
1: Well, it's fitting that you mention White's Creek next, because literally when you asked about White County, the thought went through my mind. White's Creek, 6-0 start last season, and we talked about them after they picked up their sixth win of the season over Westmoreland. It was one of the biggest stories in the mid-state area. They had not been 6-0 in quite some time. They'd not had an opportunity to win a region in quite some. There was all these historical numbers, and then they lost three football games in a row. That thought literally, Chris, it just went through my mind when you asked about White County, and I thought, well, what does White County's future hold? Are we talking about a 6-0 start and then, you know, you finish with 7 wins, you finish with 9 wins, 10 wins? What does the rest of this season look like? But as for White's Creek, it was a big win. And they've had a tough time, you know, getting rhythm when they lost that game against Mount Juliet Christian. And by lost, I mean they didn't get to play it. And they'd already had a bye. They'd only played three live football games this year. We're talking about a lot of teams that had played five and now have played six games. And so they lost those rep opportunities. They went 3 weeks between football games after opening the season with two wins. And so there was a bit of a challenge there. Like I just said, what does the rest of the season hold with these four region games remaining? Can White's Creek close this season stronger than how they closed last season? You want to win a region championship? That opportunity is right there in front of you. But you got White House Heritage. It's the television game this week. That's going to go a long ways in determining this region outcome.
0: Yeah, it gets just, they take it on the chin. Let's put it that way. Against Baylor a week ago. Their first loss of the season. Now they face off against CPA. We've talked a lot about CPA and ongoings off the field. But CPA plays Ravenwood, a 7-point game last week. And I am interested, can they build on that this week and be competitive with NBA?
1: Boy, there's just so many different talking points, you know, as it relates to this football game, because we're talking about two programs. Ultimately, you referenced this in our open. I mean, CPA had the just miserable start 1 year ago, and they ultimately right the ship and finish the season in the semifinals. And if you're going to have a repeat in 2026 of what happened in 2025, it's going to need to start right now to set up a path to make that possible for you. Remember, this game a year ago was decided by 1 point. I believe CPA intercepted a pass on the final play of the game. NBA had an opportunity to throw it into the end zone, and it was like an exhale moment for CPA after what was a 1-5 start for them. They then lost to Ensworth, lost to Catholic, lost to McCauley, so they didn't completely get it righted at that point, but just by picking up the one region win, it kind of set up a slightly more advantageous opportunity with the playoff bracket for them. That's the critical nature of this game and then the following week. Because CPA, if you win the first one against NBA, you're going to have a chance to put together a little bit of a win streak, getting Ensworth to follow. And as I said in our previous segment, it's an Ensworth team that's pretty beat up. So, you know, for CPA, if you could be sitting there 2-6, but with two region victories, it would feel a whole lot better than obviously where they sit right now at 0-6.
0: Looking at Goodpasture, who's undefeated on the year, 6-0, and now they get to really the heart of their schedule. FRA comes to town this week, but it's not just that. It's FRA this week, Franklin Grace, who's undefeated in region play the following week, and then BGA that next week. These three games will kind of determine where they go playoff-wise, how the seed plays out, but they're off to a great start, Jacob, and now we'll see if they can hold it against FRA this week.
1: Chris, I sometimes wonder, would these high school programs be better served if it was a little bit more like the SEC, where you get tough September conference games? Now, in the case of high school football, it would need to be earlier than just saying September, because high school world, we're already into the back half of the regular season. But as you said, you got your three toughest region games the final 4 weeks of the regular season. That's a common story for so many of these teams we're talking about. If you're Goodpasture, would you have preferred that schedule to shake out a little bit differently and you get those games somehow more evenly distributed? I don't know, but they've already got two great region wins over Davidson, good win over JP2. You're getting FRA at the perfect time if you could ever ask for one. It's them coming off of a tough, emotional football game where they've got to be just a little bit emptied in the tank, have not had a bye yet. So if there was ever a time to get FRA, this would be the perfect time to do it. And you've got the film that's been put forward for you to kind of see how to take advantage of their secondary if you can get protection in the passing game.
0: Number of big games we're not going to be able to talk about. We just ran out of time this week. A lot going on. Ravenwood Independence this week, Gallatin, Mount Juliet. We've got Riverdale Smyrna's this week, Liberty Creek Springfield. So a number of big games that are going on out there. Make sure you get out and see a game this week if you haven't had a chance to this year. The weather has certainly turned much nicer than it was. And it's always a lot of fun to get out and support these local communities. We need to take a break. We'll come back with more. 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

0: 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No need to consult the playbook. The winning play is to always designate a sober driver. Fans, don't let fans drive drunk. Time to head off to Memphis and talk to our good friend John Varlis of the Daily Memphian. And John, how are we doing this week, buddy?
1: Well, we're doing great, Mr. Chris. How are you guys in the Mid-State area?
0: I have waited for days to talk to you about this game because I watched a lot of it. And so I'm fired up. I am fired up to talk to you about Briarcrest Southwind.
1: Awesome.
0: Every time I turned over to watch this ball game, Briarcrest would just go nuts. And then I flipped to another game because I've got 300 teams to cover every week, right? And my son is on the JV team of a high school here locally, but I do try to watch the high school game as well, even though he's just standing on the sidelines. So I'm flipping back and forth. But every time I flip back, Southwind would have come back out of nowhere and make this more than what it was the last time. So Briarcrest, who our computer poll has ranked number two in Division II AAA, that's how highly they think of them, which I think is fair, beat Southwind 38-30, and this one for me was

0: for not quitting. I mean, they kept playing, and like you said, they put together a couple of drives that made it closer at the end. But it was a very, very convincing performance from Briarcrest, and they have they have staked their claim now as the number one team in our area and one of the best in the state. You know, they've got two really, really representative victories now against Innsworth and against Southwind. So so full credit to them. A lot of fun. And I think talking to the Briarcrest people after the game, that second quarter, you know, there were some penalties and some things that, they did, they wished they had maybe not done and could take back and hopefully won't do in another situation. But, one example, they're ahead 14-0. You know, they've got Southwind pinned back in their own territory to punt, and they rough the kicker. And Southwind goes and takes it down the field and scores. And then Briarcrest promptly fumbles the kickoff, and then Southwind scores again right before halftime. So it's 14-14 at halftime when it very easily could have been 21-0 at halftime or maybe more. I mean, it's just kind of a weird second quarter for them, but they were able to overcome that. And, everybody did what they do. Caden Dixon at quarterback, J.D. Donaldson, Octavius Flynn, Caden Sage, the sophomore wide receiver, had a few long touchdown catches. The O-line played well. Caden Young in the secondary intercepted two passes. Everybody did what they were supposed to do. It's a terrific team and a signature victory for that group over there at Briarcrest.
1: Right. So I move along a little bit here. And, we've talked about Collierville a lot. You've talked about them being a good team. Their first four games, they're 1-3. Now, three of those games are against Mississippi schools, and one of them's against East Nashville, who we know is a very talented team, been to state championships and all that sort of thing, even though they're in lower classification. Then they go and they do to Bartlett what nobody's really done to Bartlett. 49-14, John. And you look at this, you look at Bartlett's schedule. They lose by 7 to Germantown. They lost by 3 to Houston, at Houston. And Collierville comes in 49-14. That's impressive in my book.
0: Wish people would start listening. I wish people would listen to me, Chris. when I keep Collierville in my dandy dozen rankings and they're 1-3 and people are calling me an idiot, how can you have a team that's 1-3 in your rankings? And well, because they're a really good team and their record is not emblematic of who they are. And that performance showed it. It's super interesting. You know, the last 2 weeks they've won with a freshman at quarterback, Dominic Riccone, the coach Joe Riccone's son. Actually entered the season as the third string quarterback, but he has played just lights out football in two games, two starts. He's completing two thirds of his passes. He's got 8 touchdown passes, no interceptions. And, it really looks like they found something with him. I don't know when the starter Braden Santibanez is due back. He's a talented kid. He's committed to Iowa. And I'm not going to say there's a quarterback controversy at Collierville or anything like that, but they really feel like it seems like they found something with Dominic playing quarterback these last 2 weeks. They were, like you said, it was never close against a good Bartlett team. It was 42-7 at halftime, and they were just able to shut down everything Bartlett tried to do.
1: You heard it here first. If you're going to sports, call John before you go. That's very important.
0: I'm trying to tell these people, Chris.
1: Fair enough. And I was also bringing this one to you this week because I'm interested to hear your feedback. There's only two teams that have even kept anything remotely close to Westview all year long. One was Mace and now Lausanne. 42-24 is the final in this ball game, John, but I don't think it really speaks to what is going on? What is in the water in Memphis? Why are these two teams the only two teams that seem to be able to even, stay in the ethosphere of Westview? They get it, as I said, it was a 42-24 ball game, but Lausanne played very well.
0: He did, and one thing that Lausanne has is athletes. They're really young in some key positions. They're extremely young in the secondary. They're extremely young on the offensive line, even though they're huge, they start four sophomores, and they don't have the quarterback they planned on having due to the TSSAA ruling, Thomas Hefner ineligible. So you put Lawrence Britt

0: back there to play quarterback, and he's doing well. But you know that also, you know, you've also lost your wide number one wide receiver when you put Lawrence at quarterback. So they're, you know, they're still kind of a work in progress, but you know, and they still have Collierville on that schedule on October 8th for a Thursday night game. But you know, they're going to be heavily favored against everybody they play in the region: ECS, North Point, St. Benedict, and St. George's. You know, they you figure they would win those games, and then you know, then we'll see where we are in the playoffs. But you know, putting together the schedule they've played this year: Martin Westview, Collierville, Germantown, Christian Brothers, Southwind. I mean, you know, the hope is that this team will be ready for a good postseason run, and you know, I think it's kind of trending in that direction, because it's like you said, even though they lost, they still played well, and they still showed some good things, and they still learned and grew from the experience, and hopefully they will continue to do so.
1: You know, you look at Mumford and lost the ball game. They were our number three team in 5A in our computer poll this last week. Hadn't lost anybody all year long. And then boom, here comes Whitehaven off the top rope. 40-13, John. Whitehaven's just getting better and better, it feels like.
0: Well, not just off the top rope, Chris, but like off the top rope with a chair or a 2x4 like Hacksaw Jim Duggan. I mean,
1: or better yet, Jerry Lawler dropping the strap. Right?
0: Yeah, I mean, they just went in there and controlled that one from start to finish, and full credit to Whitehaven. Like you say, they lost that first game of the year at Innsworth, but they won five in a row since. And really, I think they just out-physicaled Munford up front. You know, Jordan Shelton, their quarterback, you know, he only attempted five passes, but he ran for 200 yards and scored three touchdowns. And then they had another running back, Jerome Fields, who ran for 123 yards and a couple more touchdowns. So they just leaned on that big offensive line and were able to run the ball and control the clock. And, you know, the thing about Munford, Chris, well, you know, that offense they have, it's super effective. But once you fall behind, it's not easy to catch up, you know, yep, with that single wing offense. And they fell behind, and, you know, maybe things snowballed a little bit. But and to full credit to Whitehaven's defense for shutting down that run game. That's something that nobody's really been able to do this year. So I agree. Terrific victory for Whitehaven. They're playing some excellent football. They've got Southwind coming up in a couple of weeks, which is going to be huge for them. But and we'll see how things, you know, shake out with Whitehaven. But yeah, they're looking really, really good right now.
1: You may not know this about me, John, but I played small school high school football, and small school is my favorite thing when it comes to high school football. And I want to talk about one this week that makes a difference. You've got Fairleigh 3-0 in the district. You've got Memphis Business 3-1 in the district. And these two teams are facing off in what is ultimately a massive seeding matchup between the two of them. And I'm intrigued to see who shows up and who gets it done.
0: Yeah, I mean, Fairleigh with Coach Copeland, Frederick Copeland over there, they lost a lot of talent from the 2025 team, but they've regrouped and found a way to kind of keep that thing going. And you know, full credit to Memphis Business Academy with Rashad Clayton, a talented young coach. So over there, you know, they had some transfer losses, some graduation losses. Numbers are a little down. And then, you know, they went out to Munford that first game of the season, and I think it was like 70-7 or some, you know, absurd score like that. But you know, since then they didn't quit. They've regrouped, and now that they're in region play, they're playing some good football. And then you got to add Mason to that conversation as well, with you know, the talented team they have. They're 3-0 in the district as well, or the region, after beating you know, a good Mitchell team last week in double overtime. So yeah, so it's going to be really, like it was last year, it's going to be really fun to see how Region 8-2A shakes out with some key games still left on the schedule.
1: Here's John Varlis of the Daily Memphian. Make sure you check him and the entire crew's work out over there. They do great work covering the greater Memphis area and high school athletics, among many other things, obviously, at the Daily Memphian. We appreciate him taking the time to join us. We're going to take a quick break, come back with more. 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
7: Here is our weather in Middle Tennessee. Tonight, patchy fog after 5 in the morning. Otherwise mostly clear. Low around 54. Northeast wind around 5 miles per hour becoming calm. Tuesday, patchy fog before 7, then sunny, high, near 87. Tuesday night, mostly clear, low around 59. Wednesday, sunny, high, near 92. 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
11: 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Don't forget to designate a sober game plan. If you've been drinking, don't drive. Fans, don't let fans drive drunk. All right, Jacob, we've got a final segment of the show, and we always like to have kind of a fun topic to talk about. What are we doing this week?
12: I believe, Chris, you have come up with a tremendous idea for this week. We're going to go breaking it down East, Middle, and West Tennessee in each classification.
11: I think what we should start at, we'll start with 6A. We're going to start in the West and work our way backwards. But okay. Actually, it's not. If you think about it, it's left to right. It's actually how you're
12: doing it. It is left to right. Yeah. But
11: backwards from region 8 to region 1. Numerical backwards. So.
12: Yeah. It was from Mountain City to Memphis in John Ward's words. So today it's going to be from Memphis to Mountain City.
11: Yeah. I think that's fair. All right. To me, if I'm in Memphis, Whitehaven's playing great, but Southwind's still the team for me. Mm-hmm. Both of those two teams, I think you have to have, in my opinion, in your top 5 or 6, and in all of 6A. I just think both of those teams are really, really good. I think in the mid-state, it's Ravenwood, right? It's Riverdale and Oakland. Those mm-hmm. are my three there. Gallatin's really good. Lebanon's really good, but I don't see them winning it. Maybe I'm wrong. And then I think in East Tennessee, it's Maribel and kind of everybody else. You disagree or have any that you would add to that list?
12: I'm going Southwind. I am going to cheat a tiny bit. I'm going Antioch in the mid-state. Okay. I'm cheating because I'm going Oakland in East Tennessee, even though they are in Middle Tennessee. I'm going them because they go on the east side of the bracket. So okay. That's how I'm cheating this one. But if I had to say East Tennessee, it is Maryville by a mile. Yeah. Cleveland's a good football team, and Maryville put it on them.
11: Yeah, I agree with that. In 5A, Memphis Central 6-0, but I just I have a tough time seeing it. And the way Mumford lost a week ago, not sure. Kirkwood's had a great year. But if, for me, I don't know. If I had to pick one in West Tennessee, it'd still be Mumford right now just because they've proven the most over time. Beach and 5A in the mid-state. And then Nolensville and Page. I honestly think, for me, this is a little bit heavy towards the east. I think Powell, Knox Central, and Sevier County are probably 1, 2, and 3 in my book in the state of Tennessee in 5A. Thoughts?
12: I like Mumford still. I know what happened this past week, but that would be my pick, not only from West Tennessee, but my pick at the moment to make it all the way to the state championship game. I like the way Nolensville's playing in the mid-state. I like the way Beach is playing. Page still has a lot to prove. And then I'm with you. Sevier County, the way that last week went for them, you got to put Powell just a tiny step ahead of them. But I think Sevier County is still going to be in the quarterfinals, and we're going to be talking about a really important playoff game for them.
11: Me too. And 4A, the western part of it for me right now, Lexington looks great, but I'm picking Crockett County. I think Crockett County, the way they're playing right now, is pretty impressive. And then I think in the mid-state in 4A, it's Pearl Cone, Springfield, and maybe Liberty Creek. I don't know. I guess we'll know more about Liberty Creek this week. They play Springfield. And in 4A, Region 4 and on the other side, White County right now looks great. Loudoun's had a wonderful year, but it's Alcoa and Greenville, and then kind of everybody else drops a little bit from there for me.
12: My 4A question, is this the year that somebody finally beats Alcoa before a state championship game?
11: No.
12: This Greenville team, we'd heard before the – I'm just going to say this, Chris. We'd heard Greenville had a lot of talent before the year started, and they have done nothing but prove a very talented football team all year.
11: Smoked is what happened to them in last year in the playoffs, Alcoa. And
12: We'll just see. This is a different year.
11: I think it could be a good game, but I just don't see him beating Alcoa. That's my
12: all right.
11: Over in Class 3A, nobody out west outside of Westview rings any bells for me in any way, shape, or form. And quite frankly, despite the fact Forest is 6-0, there's nothing there. To me, Meigs County and Tyner are the two teams in the eastern half of the bracket that I'm looking the most at. And I think Tyner and Meigs County are the two best teams over there.
12: I am intrigued by Forest because of Quincy Mitchell, one of the best running backs in the state. But you are correct. That's going to be a tough road for them.
11: Huntington, East Robertson, East Nashville, three teams on the western side of the bracket that I would consider to be really, really good football teams. And 2A, I think Adamsville is probably up there as well, but I don't put them in that same category. Gordonsville on the eastern half of the bracket, Marion County. Those are two really good football teams and would probably be the two that I would put as two to watch on the eastern side.
12: No disagreements from me on any of that. I just would emphatically talk about East Nashville being one of the best three-loss teams in the state.
11: Yep. There's something about Huntington, man. They look really, really good to me right now. On the western side of Class 1A, I think there's Humboldt 6-0 on the year. They've looked really good here in the early going. It's a program that's had success in the past, but I don't know that I just put them head and shoulders above some of the other teams that are going to be out there, especially on that eastern side. And to me, there's nobody better on the western side than McKenzie. It's kind of McKenzie and everybody else. As a matter of fact, I have McKenzie as the number two team in the state and Class 1A. Some other teams have had really good years. On the eastern side, you look at Coalfield and the year they're having. Greenback 6-0. Have a great year out there. Jellicoe's undefeated, but they ain't South Pittsburgh. Give me South Pitt and McKenzie back playing the state championship game. We got to get out of here, and we're going to come back next week, same time, same place, do it all again. Thank all of you guys for listening. We really do appreciate it. Thanks to all of our stations for having us, and thanks to all of our sports writers, editors, and the like for joining us this week as well. Until next week, you've been listening to Tennessee Prep Weekly, brought to you by the Tennessee Highway Safety Office here on our state.
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